Hello, it is now 6 o'clock. The news on Radio 1. I am Wycliffe Sebunya. The newly elected members of parliament will today start taking their oath of office. The ceremony will be held in a structured way during this week, formally launching the 12th parliament and marking the country's largest democratic transition. And this follows the January 15th, 2026 general elections. After swearing in, the lawmakers are expected to pass the 2026-2027 national budget before dissolving at the end of April. The swearing-in paves the way for the new House, comprising directly elected constituency and women district representatives, plus indirectly elected and ex-officio members, to begin its five-year mandate from 2026 to 2031. Kenya calls for stronger regional cooperation in trade, investment and infrastructure development across the East African region. Speaking during the inauguration of President Yoweri Museveni, Kenya's Deputy President Kithure Kindiki says this requires all East African member states to contribute to regional peace, stability and economic growth. Kindiki says socio-economic interdependence and the people-to-people ties are key for the development of the East African region. The chairperson of the African Union, also Burundi's president, Evariste Ndayishimiye, has rallied Africa on joint strategic development causes.

0: leadership.
1: Itself among the continent's most promising emerging economies. Your Excellency, at this occasion, I would like to pay special tribute to your valuable contribution to the restoration and the consolidation of peace in Burundi. At a critical moment in our history, your leadership, wisdom, and personal commitment played a decisive role in supporting dialogue, reconciliation, and stability in my country.
0: Burundi's president speaking at Kololo. Latest data from the Extractive Industries Transparency Initiative indicates that Africa's oil and gas industry remains a major revenue earner for several economies, but its direct contribution to the employment sector is still relatively small. The initiative notes that despite high production levels, the industry on the continent accounts for only a tiny share of total national workforces in most countries. The figure highlights the capital-intensive nature of the petroleum industry, where advanced technology and automation often limit direct job creation, despite billions generated through exports and energy production across the country. Elsewhere, Israel airstrikes have killed at least 13 people in southern Lebanon, according to the state media, where a ceasefire has failed to stop the war between Israel and the Lebanese armed group Hezbollah. Overnight, 6 people were killed and 7 others were injured when a house in Kfar Donin was hit. On Tuesday afternoon, Lebanon's health ministry said 2 paramedics from the state-run Lebanese Civil Defense Emergency Service were killed and a third was injured in an Israeli strike on Nabatei as they carried out a mission in response to an earlier attack that killed one person. The Israeli military said it was looking into the reports. Coming up, the great morning.
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0: Well, ladies and gentlemen, welcome to the Great Morning Show. We've got so much in store for you here. And if you'd like to say good morning, happy birthday, congratulations, you want to whisper sweet nothings in somebody's ear using the wake-up calls, please do reach out to us on 0703-090-090. Our Facebook page is Radio NFM 90. Find it, like it, and drop us a private message in our inbox. You can also reach out to us through email, programming@radio1fm90. We've got so much more where that Luther Vandross song came from. Kim Mazel's on the playlist, ABC as well. The press review coming right up in just a short bit also. But when it comes to the wake-up calls, if you want to send us those happy birthday and congratulatory messages, please do that on 0703-090-090. Okay, that's 0703-090-090. Our Facebook page is Radio NFM 90. Find it, like it, and drop us a private message in our inbox. The press review, I don't think there's any, no prizes really for guessing what's making headlines in the papers now, is there? Term no sleep. The president, Yoweri Kaguta Museveni, on front page of the Monitor today. And on the front page of the New Vision, no corruption, no sleep. President outlines key priorities for 2026 to 2031. Well, what are your priorities for the shortened week? Tell us what's in store. Let us know, okay? And send that through to us on 0703-090-090. Of course, our kids' corner is up as well. So, let us know. What did the children think of the ceremony yesterday? What are the comments? We'd love to hear them. Cheeky little fellows, those ones. You'd be surprised what they come up with. Send those to us, and we'd love to hear from you. Or generally, just speaking of the holiday season, what did the children do? What did you experience with them during during the public holiday yesterday? I'm sure something came up. So share with us. We are waiting. 0703-090-090. Well, before we get back to the great songs and great memories, let's have a look at the weather.
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0: Well, still going to be hot today. 28 degrees Celsius, the highest temperature, is actually a notch hotter than it was yesterday. And it doesn't look like there's going to be much chance of rainfall today. If it is, then it's going to be a freak shower. But honestly speaking, I don't see it. The rainfall returns tomorrow, though. Yeah, so plan accordingly. Try and get your field stuff sorted today. Front load it, so to speak, so that tomorrow, if you spend as much time indoors as much as possible, just in case you get drenched out. So just factor that into your work schedule this week, as short as it is. 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

0: The Great Morning Show on Radio 1 FM 90 with John and Q, ladies and gentlemen, at 21 minutes now past 6 o'clock. Welcome to the show. Miss Q today is showing her true colors.
1: John! John is always trying to look for the fastest way for me to find a drone. John!
0: She's just wearing a... That's what color is that?
1: For some reason, when I put on yellow, you say nothing. Nothing! Nothing! Let me sniff a little red like this. You start putting up billboards. John's trying to get rid of me. He's trying to get me court-martialed.
0: Well, this is Tom No Sleep, ladies and gentlemen. No corruption, no sleep. President Museveni says using peace and infrastructure, we're going to build wealth. Without wealth creation, there'll be no appreciable quantum of jobs. And there's a picture of him here with the Constitution of the Republic of Uganda on the front page of the new vision. The monitor has him receiving the instruments of power.
1: This term, his instruments of power, sword and a shield.
0: Yeah, that he received from his son, the CDF. Speaking of his son...
1: Is this symbolic? Are they communicating what this term is going to be like?
0: I don't know. Maybe. And this is why it's interesting. His son's pressure group, I'd call it, in parliament, the PLU.
1: Why is it a pressure group?
0: They have withdrawn support for Among and Tehewa. That's in the monitor today.
1: No, it makes it to the monitor.
0: In the new vision, too.
1: In the monitor as well. Because he withdraws support for Among
0: and speakership bid. Yes.
1: Did we also have a comment coming through saying, me and my father have never sat in a Rolls Royce?
0: Yes. So we remember those ones, the Chronicles. And in the in the new vision today, there's a picture of Speaker Anita Among speaking to General Muhoozi as her husband Magogo listened in. And Thomas Tayeba was just, they say inset is Thomas Tayeba, but I don't see where the inset is. However, the expressions on there, the body language of everybody in that photo says a lot. They did issue a statement, though, yesterday. That was neither here nor there. Mm-hmm. But the pictures said
1: spoke
0: all
1: a thousand
0: that was,
1: words.
0: Yeah. And then some. This is interesting.
1: Was there also a statement yesterday that we're going to fight corruption in parliament?
0: My friend.
1: They're like 100 things.
0: Yeah.
1: With completely different title lines. But the story is the same.
0: It's getting very interesting. And like we said, so many things. The pictures say a lot. Front page of the new vision today.
1: The bottom, rhythm is different, but the lyrics are the same.
0: The bottom part, yes, Balaam has his congratulatory message.
1: The yellow strip.
0: The father, the son, and he has taken the spot of the Holy Spirit.
1: The Holy Spirit.
0: Congratulations, Balaam.
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3: 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Enjoy Ghana, man. Some of the warmest people I know on this side of the globe.
4: A warm in every sense.
3: Yeah, they're fantastic people. But the temperatures there also. Hey, I know you're suffering the humidity. I know. But lovely people.
4: Absolutely. He's actually apparently listening to us at 3 a.m.
3: Yes. And
4: go to sleep.
3: It gets light like at about 4 a.m. That's when the sky is clear.
4: You think he's waiting on a little bit of a chill? If you're upstairs, like above maybe 4 floors, open the windows, get naked and sleep on the bed. Let the wind come in. Nobody's wind stressed. I think that's the biggest worry. The biggest worry is who will see me.
3: Well, we're trying to pull off a belated birthday call. I remember like we did this.
5: Hello? Yes, good morning.
3: Good morning, Brenda. How are you?
5: I'm okay.
3: Well, that's good to hear. How is Colin?
5: Hello,
3: okay. Hey. Well, Brenda, this is John.
4: And this is Q, and we're calling you from Radio 1 FM 90 to say...

0: Now, Brenda, we know this is a belated one.
1: Yeah, thank you.
0: Yeah. Wait, your birthday was, when was it, Monday? Sunday?
1: Sunday.
0: Ah, Sunday. Okay, great, great. Well, Brenda, we just wanted to send you these regards and coming in from your Otis team leader. Your Otis team, and they just went to say happy birthday. Message from the Otis team leader, Centenary Bank Cologne, and they say happy birthday. Your resilience and dedication make you shine bright, and they appreciate and celebrate you today, and pray God blesses you and grants you many more years.
1: Thanks, I appreciate.
0: Okay, fantastic. You have a lovely one, eh?
1: Thank you.
0: Okay. And that team's been resilient, sending in that wake-up call. The same resilience, I guess, she's shown. Let's see about another wake-up call now. And this one's from Poncian. This is a first. Usually it ends with an O. You know, have you ever seen the name spelled without the O at the end?
2: Is this one of those maybe Portuguese or whatever kind of names?
0: Latin roots.
2: I've never seen it without the O, but it could be one of those where there's been a version made, an English version.
0: Maybe, I guess.
2: Poncian. But also Ugandans are very creative.
0: Sometimes
2: have you ever heard of the name Liana? You've not heard of Liana?
0: I have.
2: What about Beyonce? Ugandans, we get very creative, my friend. Give us any name, we'll figure it out.
0: I'm sorry, but spell Beyonce.
2: Just enjoy the name, don't.
0: Hello. Good morning, Teddy. How are you?
2: Bambi. Teddy, are you sleeping?
3: No.
2: Ah, okay. Teddy, this is Q.
0: And this is John.
2: We're calling you live on Radio 1. We've got a message from a dear, dear friend.

0: Teddy, this message is from Poncian, and he says, you're the kind of friend who makes life lighter just by being in it. I don't say this enough, but you've made a real difference in my life just by being supportive and real with me. You deserve a year that's as kind and loving to you as you are to others. Celebrate hard today. You've earned it.
1: Thank you so much.
2: All right.
0: Do enjoy your day.
2: Today is your swearing
1: in.
2: Yes,
1: I'm making my day.
2: All right.
0: We're glad. With pleasure.
2: Okay.
0: You see what we're telling you?
2: Yes.
0: Ugandans are creative.
2: Mm-hmm.
0: There's someone called Daphne.
2: Yes. That's from Daphne.
0: Daphne is the name, guys. Yes. I think everywhere that we've been able to pick this name from, it's been Daphne.
2: Yes. But
0: if for nothing, copy from the, what's it called? Scooby-Doo. copy from Scooby-Doo because there's a Daphne in there. And then, Gene.
2: We are going to have to laugh in silence. And, okay. We are going to keep quiet. Okay.
0: So, a major shout out to all the Lianas, yes. The Beyonce,
2: yes.
0: Daphne.
2: Nice, obviously. There are many. For some reason, now I'm drawing a blank. But hey, we celebrate you.
0: We do. We really do. We do.
2: For that originality, that is only truly Ugandan.
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0: Well, we move on to the press review. Tell you what's making the headlines in the papers today. By the way, speaking of originality, it reminds me of like the day I found out that chaps was a Ugandan dish.
1: Chaps?
0: Yes. You know chaps, the ones...
1: I know that, the flat, meaty thing.
0: Yeah. It's a Ugandan dish. I thought it was international cuisine until my sister told me, hey, can you get me the recipe for chaps? I was like, can you get them? Because she's in the UK. I was like, can you get them over there?
1: Somehow we think she's that all good things are made that way.
0: Junk food is international. No, chaps. So
1: chaps
0: I had,
1: is made here locally.
0: Yeah, and somebody, nice. There was a lady over there who was charging an arm and a leg. Her kids loved it, but she was charging an arm and a leg to deliver it to them. So she was like, can't I cook this stuff over here? Send me the recipe. I'm like, what? So I had to actually cross over to the restaurant over there
1: and find out
0: what their recipe is.
1: On the recipe there, did they also tell you about the kadati cloth that cleans the table? That's actually what makes it sweet. You'll be there playing around.
0: And
1: small sweat here and there. Nothing too complicated.
0: One of the strange Ugandan things. On the front page of the monitor today, term no sleep speech.
1: All right. That mirrors exactly what's on the front page of the New Vision. No corruption, no sleep. He outlined the key priorities for 2026 to 2031 and what other leaders said. The full speech, all of that is in the New Vision this morning.
0: Yep.
1: And also, fashion is a highlight for this year's swearing-in that happened yesterday. For those who are wondering what we're talking about, yesterday was the official swearing-in ceremony for leaders who were voted in earlier this year. And yeah, there was also a conversation on fashion. And we'll get into that conversation a bit because it's important. But we talk about the common theme of no corruption and no sleep during the event. There were leaders from all across Africa. People from the presidents, Salva Kiir of South Sudan, Brahim Ghali of the Sahrawi Arab Democratic Republic.
0: Hey! He turned up.
1: Yeah.
0: Okay.
1: When your fellow mzee is mzeeing, you have to also mzee, please. We have some.

0: Pia Suluhu Hassan, who we know is
1: Tanzania and Uganda. We have
0: Tanzania. Yeah. Hassan Sheikh Mahmoud and other leaders all attending this swearing in ceremony at Kololo Ceremonial Grounds yesterday.
1: Ruto didn't make it. He was across the border hosting other heads of state. His hands were full.
0: Are you sure?
1: Yeah, it's the French president was over there, of course, Macron.
0: Badly timed, Ruto. You are showing your side.
1: No, but there were other African leaders, also Zambian, and there were other guys who turned up also. It was like an African meeting.
0: Yep.
1: So it is, but I have to say, the president is looking in great shape physically, in terms of
0: form and
1: his weight as well. He looks almost small in stature on the front page of the monitor today as he receives the instruments of power.
0: Small can be in a positive light.
1: Yes, I mean this in a positive light.
0: It can also be on the other end, because when you look at him, there's a close-up shot on the front page of the New Vision. Mm. Is it me? Am I reading too much into it? Or does he look a little sad?
1: Oh.
0: Look at his face.
1: Yeah, I know.
0: Does he look a little overborne?
1: And yet the monitor has...
0: Does he look a little overwhelmed?
1: The monitor's got an almost jolly look on his face. It's much...
0: By the way, when you're doing your work, try and avoid Jean sometimes. Jin is giving us fashion parade.
1: He's on the front page of the monitor. He has the instruments of power from the CDF, the sword and the shield. He's wielding them there. And also,
0: we talked about fashion, pomp and color at the swearing-in ceremony. And not just pomp and color, but the fashion discussion was not a cheap one.
1: Mm.
0: Not a cheap one. With people ranging from wearing Oscar de la Renta.
1: Yes.
0: All the way to those who, in the words of Jean, guys, I need a location pin for Jean, please. When they pick us in a drone, there are people on the list we have to request for.
1: We can't go alone.
0: To check us, bring this one, this one. Jean is top on that list. Jin says, Evelyn, I need a war cutting. I need to see it. I really need to see it.
1: She usually nails these things, Evelyn.
0: As is expected, but... Yeah. Apparently, Ruth Acheng, according to Jin... what's her second name? We must put her there in full blast. According to Jin... Evelyn Anite, apparently Ruth Acheng wore a Chinatown dress.
1: Amelia nailed it.
0: Amelia looks very nice. She was wearing a trench coat?
1: Yeah. Like,
0: yesterday's weather.
1: It wasn't a trench coat, actually.
0: It's a belted dress. Very, very classy. Very classy. Guys, I know you're hating, but the Oscar de la Renta was absolute fire. It was very... well aligned to the event of the day. The colors were right. That everything was right. You people just hate the person who was wearing it.
1: You know, I remember I used to
0: jest with my mom was
1: every time she saw me walking out of the house, and she thought I looked smart and she'd compliment me, and I would tell her, no, it's not the clothes, it's the person wearing them.
0: Yes. So you guys are hating on the person wearing them. First daughter Natasha was wearing what do they call them now? Yeah,
1: I can't help you there. I can't help. You're asking if you can't help us there, we are done.
0: One-shoulder dresses.
1: Okay.
0: I think that was inappropriate, showing her shoulders like that. I think it was inappropriate. Very nice
1: first
0: looking,
1: function,
0: the materials nice, everything is good, but Neda, please. You should see the Emery Moore. Matching Tenji with the wife. Very nice. Very classy. Very nice.
1: Eddie Kenzo also turned up with his wife Fiona Nyamutoro.
0: Absolutely. And she's also looking absolutely stunning.
1: Yeah. Besides the bouncing from the seat, everything was...
0: Was aligned. From what seat?
1: He sat with the MPs. Hey. He had to be told these things are not...
0: This man thinks this is an STP?
1: No.
0: Transmitted position.
1: No. That's not how it works.
0: That's not how it works. So absolute glamour.
1: There are no MP consorts.
0: No, there are no MP consorts, please. These possessions are not sexually transmitted.
1: No, the punishing mechanics of taxing border, the Excise Duty Amendment Act, was passed by Parliament yesterday. In all these things.
0: There's a story not by Parliament.
1: Yeah, not yesterday, but the day before.
0: So speaking of yesterday, well, this might have happened between yesterday and today or before yesterday, but here's the thing. PLU, that earlier backed a duo for speakership, withdrew support for Among and Taiwa, and this is what it means. On the page 10 of the New Vision, that story, and you can see a picture there.
1: You don't have to go to page 10 for the monitor. It's on page 6. Yeah, Muhoozi withdraws support for Among and speakership race. It's fire over there.
0: And a picture from yesterday.
1: It's boiling uncovered.
0: A picture from yesterday's inauguration ceremony made it. This particular picture can only be themed or thematized by a song, sir. And in this picture, you have Speaker Among kowtowing. General Muhoozi. Give us the song, please.

0: Ticket day. Tegeza muno.
1: Aha. Well, also in the monitor today.
0: Meanwhile, on a similar subject, among Antebtaewa endorsement cases has been dismissed. The High Court in Kampala has dismissed an application challenging the endorsement of Anita Among and Thomas Taewa by the NRM for the positions of Speaker and Deputy Speaker of Parliament.
1: Guys, keep your eyes peeled. You know that we cannot have the MPs sworn in before they've voted for the speakership, yes?
0: Yes.
1: The cabinet. So, and one of the first orders of business
0: is appointing. So, we're looking out to see if she's going to get a ministry.
1: Keep your eyes peeled.
0: If she gets a ministry.
1: Hey. And police release truck drivers, leaders, and ease border trade. Also, why Africa is drowning in oil but thirsty for fuel. That's a very interesting opinion piece there. And in the Daily Monitor Extra, how
0: because
1: Kampala,
0: every single drop that we get goes back the other side and then comes back inside.
1: How Kampala is digging its way out of the land crisis. You might want to have a look at that. Buildings are going higher.
0: And then you can find PDM leads Uganda's economic growth that in the swearing-in special. Yeah, how PDM is promoting financial inclusion, despite the fact that I have a relative in the village who used PDM.
1: Meanwhile, written contracts for domestic workers protect employers too. For domestic workers. You have those? Drink some water.
0: Does WhatsApp count?
1: That's a good one, yes. I think it was, there was a case in court recently that showed that, yes, WhatsApp conversations can be...
0: used to...
1: Can be construed as valid contracts.
0: I think let me introduce those ones. Because, contracts, written contracts. I used to have an agency that I used to get my domestic workers from that used to actually send me a contract for me to sign. Very good initiative. Except they had a... They had a thing that they used to do where they'd let the girl work for like 2 months and then she would find some funny excuse to go away. Because remember that every time they'd get me someone, I'd have to pay a certain fee.
1: So they were looking at that recurring...
0: Yes, the recurring cost, and I just kicked them to the curb.
1: Jinga sana.
0: Rio wa jinga, by the way.
1: And on the back pages of the monitor, Okello dazzles Dar es Salaam. Alan Okello there is living the life.
0: Please. Can't say that name on its own again. Have to say it in full.
1: First of all, the Union of Okellos has apologized. They said they've had reputable Ugandans over the years, including a president. So please put respect on the name.
0: People are commenting about the song. Going on to Bukedde, Chisanja, Teritulo, Teringuzi. Quoting the exact words on the front page of the New Vision. Meanwhile, Ebyatuse, Kukenzo, Ekololo. Yaluoze zanti, Munange, Madamu, Wabanga, Nange, Mbafuse, Ramujamun, Tiri. Meanwhile, Eolutalo, Kuchifocha, Sipika, Lusajuse. Trump na Iran in Aboba Bari Murupapula. It's so interesting, though. I meant to ask the what's it called? The swearing in. It's for all members of parliament.
1: Yes.
0: Including and not limited to the opposition MPs.
1: Yes.
0: Hey, but it was a wash in yellow. Yellow puked on the day. I don't know. Is it because of the leading? Is it because of the? It's the president's party. Is that? Does everybody get a section?
1: That's a good question. I've never been to one of those.
0: I'm not seeing any opposition
1: but
0: ministers.
1: But they rarely
0: anywhere.
1: Do turn up anyways.
0: Members of Parliament. They don't?
1: They do.
0: Aren't they required to? Because they're basically
1: swearing. It's still optional. It's not gun to the head compulsory,
0: really?
1: No.
0: Really?
1: No.
0: Mm. Someone says, Alex says, Muhoozi was very smart too. Absolutely. Guys, our uniform in Uganda is very nice.
1: Mm, yes.
0: Army uniforms. Yeah. The fatigues.
1: Yeah.
0: Very nice.
1: Even for the dad boards.
0: Especially for the dad boards. Page 2 ojisubidwa na eko bya swearing in bya budem swearing in Museveni alaide nawe bidagiro. How am I doing, sir?
2: Doing well.
0: Look at you.
2: I'm
0: being
2: impressed.
0: A judge. You're impressed?
2: Mm.
0: Very good.
2: Go right ahead.
0: Iran ne America bagenda kuddamu olutalo.
1: I'm telling you.
0: Na eriko bya swearing in bya budem swearing in Museveni alaide nawe bidagiro. How am I doing, sir?
2: Doing well.
0: Look at you.
2: I'm
0: being
2: impressed.
0: A judge. You're impressed?
2: Mm.
0: Very good.
2: Go right ahead.
0: Iran ne America bagenda kuddamu olutalo.
1: I'm telling you.
0: Mm. It's starting to eat into us. Gas. I tried to buy gas the other day and it had increased by 30,000 shillings.
1: Ooh.
0: Yeah, I was buying I usually buy the 50 kilograms,
1: yes.
0: 50 kg.
1: Yeah.
0: And normally it's about 280.
1: Yes.
0: I got it at 310 and I was just like, yo.
1: Come again?
0: Yeah. 30 whole grand. That's a huge jump.
1: Yeah.
0: Huge jump. Hmm. Ekibalo ky'obwa sipiika nakyo kiri mu lupapula byebyo
2: muli peji ya ssanyu
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2: Mm.
0: Liliana B.
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2: Wow.
0: Kati ye yalowoozezza.
2: Bukubanga bawa minister.
0: Mm. Nti MPship is sexually transmitted.
2: Ah.
0: Nebamusitula. Supedia yiri.
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2: Well, Kids Corner messages, ladies and gentlemen. What did you think children think of the swearing in, by the way?
3: By the way, before we go to Kids Corner, just a clarification, especially if the kids are listening. Apparently, yesterday's swearing in was just for the president.
2: Yeah, it was,
3: so my questions on the yellow are that. Just for the president.
2: But the other MPs also...
3: They start today,
2: No, yeah, but they are okay. They are allowed to attend the event. Yeah, they, even the opposition MPs.
3: Oh, like to attend
2: Yes,
3: the
2: because it's a state function. It's a state function, yes. Gotcha. Yeah, but they obviously don't turn up. They abstain.
3: Oh, right, right. Because you don't want to go and show support for the room. For the person who is not yours, right?
2: Yes.
3: Okay. Kids Corner.
4: You're talking about the swearing in.
2: Yes.
4: Mm. I know, really. But you know, my young brother, I told you he's a big guy.
2: Yes, physically.
4: Yeah. And the guys have been asking me quite often why I'm a short guy.
2: Yes.
4: And smaller than my brother.
3: Mm.
4: So last time we talked about it, they said, when I stand with him, I look like a P7 kid.
5: Linda, thank you.
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2: 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We've got weather, we've got traffic, the sports updates at halftime. 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
0: This could be you, but you're not at Chewy's yet. 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
4: It is now 7 o'clock, the news on Radio 1. I am Wycliffe Sebunya. The newly elected members of parliament will today start taking their oath of office. The three-day ceremony will start from today, 13th May to 15th of May 2026, and we'll see over 500 lawmakers of the 12th parliament take oath of office. The swearing-in ceremony paves way for the new house, comprising directly elected constituency women district representatives, indirectly elected ex-officios. The oaths administered by the clerk bind MPs to uphold the constitution, serve the nation faithfully, and discharge their legislative oversight and representational duties. Once sworn in, the 12th Parliament will elect its speaker and deputy speaker, form committees, and start their legislative agenda setting. Kenya calls for stronger regional cooperation in trade, investment, and infrastructure development across the East African region. Speaking during the inauguration of President Yoweri Museveni, Kenya's Deputy President Kithure Kindiki says this requires all EAC member states to contribute to regional peace, stability, and economic growth. Kindiki says socio-economic interdependence and people-to-people ties are key for the development of the region. Latest data from the Extractive Industries Transparency Initiative indicates that Africa's oil and gas industry remains a major revenue earner for several economies, but its direct contribution to employment is still relatively small. The initiative notes that despite high production levels, the industry accounts for only a tiny share of total national workforces in most countries. The figures highlight the capital-intensive nature of the petroleum industry, where advanced technology and automation often limit direct job creation, despite billions generated through exports and energy production across the continent. Two fishermen drowned in Lake Choga in Buyende District after their boat capsized during a storm. Busoga North Police spokesperson Samson Lubega says the incident happened in Walumbe Village, when heavy rain and strong winds overturned the boat carrying 22-year-old Simon Osina and 20-year-old Peter Kuya. Lubega says a third fisherman, a juvenile, survived after his boat also capsized in the same storm. He swam to safety and later alerted relatives of the two victims. Elsewhere, U.S. President Donald Trump departed for Beijing on Tuesday afternoon to meet the China's President Xi Jinping. Trump says he will have a long talk about Iran with the Chinese leader.

0: negotiations to become Real Madrid's next head coach, 13 years after his first spell at the Bernabeu. The 63-year-old is the clear favourite and currently the only candidate Real are in talks with over the role. He would replace current head coach Alvaro Abeloa, who only took charge in January following Xabi Alonso's departure. Real Madrid president Florentino Perez first considered the possibility of Mourinho's return 2 days after Xabi Alonso left the club during the initial conversations with the Portuguese coach's representatives. A great morning show with John and Q continues.
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0: Dear Hishi, I am 33 and she's 30. We have dated for a year now. We met in the field. I was consulting and she was representing my client's business. It started slowly, but after 3 months, it became serious. We have even discussed moving in to see how things progress before we take a step further. I come from a background of broken marriages all around me. Parents, siblings, and friends. What convinced you that this was the person you can live with? Please advise. Call us now on 0707-90-90-97, 0774-076-394, and 0703-090-090. You can also find us individually at FloKitui, that's for Q, on social media, and at JP Toraj for something to say. Or if you've got an issue, you need us, the listeners, to help you sort out as well. Of course, you can also reach out to us on Facebook at Radio One. Our Facebook page is Radio One FM 90. You find it, you like it, you drop us a private message in our inbox. And our WhatsApp, as you said, 0703-090-090. If we haven't responded to you within 24 hours, it's usually because we've missed it, especially if you send it in when we are out of studio. There's a good chance we'll miss it, but let us know. Yeah, after 24 hours, if we haven't responded, please nudge us while we're on air and ask us to respond as to when we shall air it. Hello?
1: Yes.
0: Yes.
1: Good morning, John.
0: Good morning.
1: I honestly believe that the gentleman has a good work just because he comes from, he's surrounded by family and friends whose marriages are failing, does not necessarily mean he is perfect too. What he needs to focus on is what are the shared, what are the things that he stands for that he's also stands for. And rushing into moving in together makes that they will not get better. That's one of the challenges that probably run into pretty early on, because when you observe from a business long enough, you will be able to tell friends that are weak, okay, from it. Because you know these people are compromised if they move in together. You can watch out from a distance. 1 year isn't too long, but let him keep on watching out from a distance. But what are the irreducible minimum in this relationship? What are the values he stands for? What are the values she stands for? Does she respect people? Does she have good temperament, some mental health? You know, there are things we call red flags. How does she handle visitors? How does she handle his? How does she handle his relationship, his family? And how does she handle money? How does she handle, how they discuss children? So there's not enough information from the group to go on, but I believe that they definitely have a good time. But let me just look out for those shared values that they both have, and that should give them a good chance to happen.
0: Okay, thank you. And yeah, discussions, definitely conversations about where you stand on various issues is a good place. To kind of convince you, but also their actions, especially under pressure or under situations when things are a little bit uncomfortable, are probably key. Hello? Mm-hmm.

0: question on
1: here. Yes.
0: Alex, yeah.
1: Yes, Alex.
2: Yes, please.
0: I believe marriage has no fun, yeah, that's one. And because the other person were divorcing the one, doesn't mean that you have to force you. I was listening, someone was talking, saying that he had a neighbor. They would be fighting every day, but they would produce almost every year. I mean, whether your friends or relatives are divorcing, doesn't matter. See how you can manage your own marriage. The type it, move on. Thank you.
1: Okay, thank you. And Apollo says, you know what? Your mindset requires retuning. Marriage functions are organized by many, and marriage itself is by you two people and not by copying and pasting others. Stay in your lane. But he's asking the way ahead from those who are returning. So if staying in his lane is not exactly helping him, because he needs to know what's ahead. You know, he needs to... He needs to know what the red flags are, or even how to make sure there are no red flags. Hello. Yeah.
3: Hello. Good morning, radio.
1: Good morning.
3: It's like somebody was born in a poor family, and then you say, "I was born from a poor family. I don't know what." But if you are born from a poor family, and they educated you, and you got a job, don't compare yourself. What I'm saying is such a family, how you are saying, I've seen people who have overcome and who are saving their marriage. You need to pray with your partner, and you need to be firm, and you need to trust one another, and you don't need to look at your family background. Actually, you should even buy a land and move away from that family, set on your own. Then you will see how you will progress, how you will move on with your partner. But if you just sit, that thing keeps on your brain pressuring you. I come from a family which they keep breaking, they are not married, and where you will never marry. Be a man. Okay? Be focused. Good day.
1: Okay. Andrew, off our Facebook page, says, people die on the road. Have they stopped using it? Hello?
2: Well,
1: very
2: saved.
1: Difficult.
2: Well,
1: hello.
4: Good morning.
1: Good morning. How are you?
4: I want to calm the gentleman because I think he starts from a place of fear. But I'd like to give personal testimony.
1: Please.
4: When it was time for me to get married, I looked at my mom who had left home. My grandmother had left her home. So those were not very good examples to look at. But I determined on the onset that when I get into a home, I will make it work. Thank God, I've been married 34 years.
1: Wow.
2: Well. Wow.
4: Okay. So I don't want you to tag what has happened to your friends, relatives, the background that you talked about. I don't want to tag it to yourself. Determine in your heart if you want to make it work. I want to allay your fears by saying that it is possible to turn your page around and to make the story different. And then the decision must come from you. You want this to work. You want this person that much. Are they mature? I think about the fact that character is porous. There are things that we pretend to be. It's not something I want to live with the rest of my life. I check her character. And also the negative energy. Does she bring in negative or positive energy? If you find that in any way you are doubting because sometimes she's up, sometimes she's down, then maybe you need to consider again. But the most important thing, it seems like both of you are mature in terms of age. You're at a place where you're no longer playing ping pong. If you want to settle down, you can make a decision to do that. The testing part, I am not

0: on July. But let's try and live together and see if it works. Because you hurt each other. If you find out that you can't live together, you have left a dent, you have left a hole in each of your lives. And although it's possible to move on, you have kind of stained their lives. So make a decision. When you do make that decision, hang in there and it will work.
1: Okay. I like what she said there because I think it's
2: a choice. It's a conscious choice.
1: Yes, and it's a understanding that it's a marathon. You set your sights on a finish line, and regardless of what happens from the start, you get there, even crawling on your knees. Hello.
2: Hello.
3: Yes, how are you?
1: Yes, hello. How are you?
3: I'm okay. Now, there's something they call a profile, and I agree with you when you say you were so worried.
1: Mm-hmm.
3: Okay.
1: Yes.
3: Because I normally notice that has a very big problem. There is always a profile. You find the person, they always struggling, the brother struggles, the parents struggles. So, gentlemen, at least now you know. At any time, this something wrong can happen. What made the relationships of those relatives of yours fail? At least you may know. You see, some people are always so too drunk. They keep around abusing women, beating them. At least you must be knowing some indicators. Another important issue to note, there is not enough evidence to prove that this woman is the one who is meant for you. That is very, very crucial. On the other hand, if you get another woman besides this one, please look at those indicators. You must respect her. Don't follow the suit of the other parents and that what have you. Try your luck, because they too tried their luck along the way they failed. Nobody's responsible for that. Pray, and I pray for you. I thank you.
1: All right. Thank you, Dawdy. And Louis has sent us quite the message. He says, marriage is like a project to construct a house. You don't build a house and have rooms you say to yourself you will never use. So also in marriage, when you make provisions for anything, it's bound to happen. Mm. If you build a house and have a storeroom, you'll use it when time comes. If you start a marriage and make provisions for separation or divorce, circumstances will allow for those provisions. And whatever you have provided for is bound to happen. For example, if you say he or she cheats, etc., that's grounds for divorce. When that happens, you will divorce because you've allowed for it. So tailor your marriage according to you, not according to what has happened to others. Louis, in many ways, you started off in the same vein that I was thinking, but also the tail end kind of deviates from what I wanted to say, in the sense that what has happened to others, just like he's asked what has happened to others for them to succeed, what has happened to others for them to fail, I think is also lessons you can take on board. Like they say in project management, lessons learned from the previous project. What did you learn not to do from the previous one? And it might be helpful if you look at the guys around you, you say your family, what made them end it? Do you see a common denominator? It might take a bit of, I don't know whether it's a data analytics, so to speak, to understand what the common denominator was. You can find that when you say my family, you can find that genetically, you're all predisposed to be short-tempered. And that, you understand, and that the way you react to confrontation within the relationships, because you're all short-tempered, you find that your temper is actually what's throwing the spanner in the works. And being cognizant of that might actually help you navigate situations when there's confrontation. You can take a step back and realize, you know what, if I go down this route, this is exactly how sister X, brother Y, cousin D went down this road.
2: Yeah, because you've seen it before.
1: Yes, you've seen it before.
2: Yeah.
1: So you're prepared for it mentally when it actually comes to pass. So it's not exactly something you should throw out of the window. Resty says, it's taking a leap of faith. I've been married 17 years, and trust me, many things we have learned along the way. Get married, don't cohabit, and trust God.
2: Yeah.
1: Leap of faith there. I think I had something our food for thought yesterday was about faith and how reaching out in the dark for a handshake is basically. Dan. The president should have addressed Dan yesterday at the state.
2: You know, we're not just talking about financial corruption. We're talking about corruption of the mind. Dan, no more corruption, please. Dan says the characters of a good marriage partner. Number one, in his book, Nyash. Number two, Nyash. Number three, Nyash. That's why you're still single, Dan. This is why you're single. Here's an interesting phenomenon I've seen happen over and over and over again. Is a lot of the times, have you seen that couples who cohabit or stay together for very, very long, when they do get married, they break up quickly? I've seen that happen in many relationships.
1: Why?
2: I think mostly because women think that after marriage, things will change. Men think things won't change. They hope things won't change. And the vice versa is true.
1: Mm-hmm.
2: When they get married, the woman changes. When they get married, the man doesn't change. The things, the bad manners he was doing before, he continues to do. Mm. And so women take that personally because they sit and they say, wait, I thought you were doing this because you were still on the market. Now you're off the market. You're still doing it. Actually, it gets worse if you know what I mean. They've lost their virility. Mm. They have been chained down, so they want to prove to themselves that they're still a man. So they go back on the market actually in fuller blast than before. A lot of women now will start to get comfortable because they feel safe. The security, the safety that comes with that ring of knowing, his mind is going nowhere, makes them comfortable. So a lot of the times when women get married, they start to gain weight, they start to do it. That's just a sign that she's actually secure with you as her husband, or she's comfortable. Kalas, problems come. So men usually think women are letting themselves go. Women start to feel offended because the men start to show that nothing's changing. So basically, it's...
1: Yeah.
2: Yeah.
1: God put us here for his pleasure, for sure. Because... Fred says, why are you looking around yourself for failures? Have you stolen anything? Your parents, siblings, and friends run their ships in circumstances that are not yours. Commitment, discipline, love, choice, provision, and protection are not genetically inherited. Stop wasting time and focus on making it work. You know, I actually have good vibes for him.
2: Yeah.
1: Because, you know, as I said, that usually people, families, if you find, like, say, a short-tempered lot, you'll find... that they are generally short, but there will be that one calm person in the mix.
2: Yeah.
1: And I feel like he's the odd one out. The fact that he's reaching out, he's searching, he's very aware, very self-aware of how things have gone sideways everywhere else, and he doesn't want to become that statistic. That's somebody looking both ways, crossing a one-way street in Kampala. That's very good on him.
2: Absolutely, but I also want to give people reassurance. The same way you're afraid of getting into that relationship, the person that you're with is probably afraid as well. So we're all afraid to get in. So why don't we get in together? Jin says, my brother, you're asking the wrong people. The people who knew this was the one are now sharing custody schedules and inspirational quotes on WhatsApp status. But seriously, nobody ever... You have bad manners, Jin, by the way. It says, nobody ever becomes 100% sure. Just look for peace. Can you disagree without war? Can you be broke together without insult? Can silence feel safe? Can she laugh at your jokes even when they're dry, like radio reception in the village?
1: Mm.
2: From broken homes, you learn fear. Well, but you can also learn what not to repeat.
1: Mm-hmm.
2: Don't look for perfection. Look for kindness, honesty, friendship, and emotional maturity. The butterflies eventually sit down. Character remains. And please, before moving in, discuss important things like money. In-laws and who controls the remote during football sessions are important.
1: Jean?
2: I don't know what's happening to you.
1: I don't know what was in your tea this morning, but continue.
2: Drink it again.
1: Drink it again, yes.
2: Every morning.
1: You have
2: very well said.
1: Hey,
4: In fact, I'm going to forward this.
2: Hey, drops mic, by the way.
4: I'm going to forward
2: this. Kim says the issue is similar to why the more educated you are,

0: the lesser the chances of running a successful business. The hidden secret is that the less educated pay keen attention to what may fail the business. And since they know that the other side, they know that, and once they know that, the other side becomes obvious. Start the relationship knowing well what might kill it and focus on that. Brilliant. Mm. Hey, guy, today, guys, chaps are awake, eh?
1: Mm.
0: Patrick says, for us, we did it our way. We met the girl, asked them for marriage, and dived in. What convinced us how we did it, how we do it, is actually not recorded on any template. Just do it your way. Plus, fear is no more, guys. Even when you go for injections, you're scared. But
1: maybe don't give it a muscle. I did that when I was a child, but I received so many they became inconsequential.
0: Became normal.
1: Desensitized kabisa.
0: Kasango, earlier on he asked for the song, I think we're going to bring a Momo number.
1: No, you can't send to this bring WhatsApp. A Momo number. Just put a reason.
0: Son your father.
1: Yes.
0: He says, gentlemen, marriage is the only institution where students don't jot down notes. Just focus on her attention to detail and maybe her reasoning capacity. Other than that, all the best. Steve says, this one is just in love. He's so in love, he wants to scream it to the world. He felt he had to tell someone. Anyway, let him just enjoy the newfound love.
1: Why are you jealous?
0: You know, you guys, jabs are not necessary.
1: Just because he's wearing a $9,000 suit,
0: doesn't mean. Let him enjoy before the pain comes, guys.
1: Chavukati says, what makes most relationships and marriages work is the idea of entering those arrangements, well knowing what makes them fail and putting every effort in avoiding such mistakes. Most relationships today put all efforts on the positives, and when the other side of life shows up, they choose to run, and hence the many breakups around us today. Richard says it's not a scientific fact that social outcomes such as failed relationships within one's family may be genetically transmitted. No, it's not, but the reasons could be, as I said, there's some things that temperament, for example, that's genetically transmitted.
0: Plus, I need you to understand that with every single person that we meet, the way they interact with our character is different from the last person.
1: Exactly.
0: Every single person.
1: Two very different variables, and the result of that equation is going to be different every single time. And
0: you know, for example, you know, somebody met me and married me.
1: Yeah. Can you
0: John
1: imagine?
0: Met me and was spraying holy water.
1: Yes.
0: No, I'm telling you. Everybody has their own different way that they react to different temperaments.
1: I fasted.
0: Even like somebody who said rubbish. Like somebody said once. I don't know what you said, by the way. Like somebody said once. They said even Hitler had a wife.
1: Thank you.
0: So even a bad person is just bad to you based on that interaction that you have.
1: That's it.
0: Yeah. So you can't even ask people, even exes that she has had, can't tell you anything about how to deal with her. Nobody can tell you how to deal with a woman or a man that you're interested in. Because guess what? There are a lot of things that change. Mm. The timing changes. What they're experiencing at the time changes who they are to you. How you approach this relationship changes how they are to you. Even siblings born of the same mother and father do not experience their parents the same.
1: Absolutely.
0: How much money they have at the time, how old they are at the time.
1: What's going on in their lives at that time
0: changes the experience.
1: Exactly.
0: So it's not one size fits all, my dear. You have to fall in with both legs, head in first. What else do they say? Fully. Generally.
1: But doesn't mean you shouldn't wear a life jacket and a helmet.
0: A harness is important.
1: It's important. Richard continues to say, what problem of life are you currently attempting to solve with this relationship?
0: This gives purpose.
1: Yes, it gives purpose. Information on perceived relevance of the relationship and what trade-offs has been made.
0: Sacrifices.
1: Exactly. In all this, always remember that neither the good nor the loving nor the virtuous who are desired for relationships, but the people whom others want things from.
0: So it's a trade.
1: Yes, it's a trade, essentially, at some granular level, it's a trade. Q, Yes. What convinced you?
0: Of what?
1: That this was the one.
0: John.
1: Yeah.
0: I'll tell you the truth, and I'm not even... You have to create boxes.
1: Mm.
0: And mine ticked all of my boxes.
1: Nice.
0: So to everybody, there are boxes that are there for you. Know what's you know priority
1: the, for you. Yeah, exactly.
0: For example, for me,
1: and each box has
0: its own weight. Significance and weight.
1: Yeah.
0: You know what I mean?
1: Yeah.
0: Your ability to provide, not just ability, but willingness to provide is important. However, kindness is more important. So you know what I mean?
1: Mm.
0: So I have a box for provision. I have a box for kindness. But the box for kindness is bigger than the box for provision. You know what I mean?
1: Yes, yeah.
0: There's also a box for good looking.
1: It's also very big.
0: It's also very big, please. But
1: very tall.
0: You know what I mean? So I had boxes and he ticked every single box. Those he did not tick, there was... this Kawada has caused us problems. There was potential to tick those boxes or willingness to learn and tick those boxes.
1: There you go.
0: Yeah. For example, I love classical music. You couldn't catch him dead listening. But he was like, okay, it's probably something I could see if I can acquire. I said, okay, potential and willingness to learn. Yeah. The other boxes I cannot mention on air. Those ones were ticked twice.

0: He should return tomorrow.
1: You know, Mama Gisu, those boxes. And...
2: Marewa.
0: If you've got any issues you're trying to cope with, send us a message off WhatsApp on 0703-090-090. 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Kak, I'm going to send you Jin's comment. So many people are actually asking for it. I'm also surprised. Whoever took Jin's phone, please give it back to her.
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2: Kampala and Tembe, Mukono, Wakiso and surrounding areas, highest temperatures expected here about 28 degrees Celsius today. Yeah, it's going to get hot. Balam, release us. Things are over.
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2: 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But today, drink water, stay hydrated. You're going to need it. Weather forecast on Radio 1FM 90 returns in the next hour. 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
2: Maria, oi. Traffic.
1: We hit the roads this morning to see what's on the roads. Yesterday, there was a clear Kampala. Mm-hmm. I drove through Kampala. Absolutely wonderful. Brilliant. We should have inauguration every day. Very nice. I don't know if it's going to follow through today, but we've got Alan on the streets. Alan.
5: In SETA Trading Center, movement in is within 5 minutes approaching the SETA Junction. Mukono is clear. And Chuanga, the hold up inbound is from Isimbalan Industries up to the Diatara Junction. Wayegirire, again, the busy part is from Watre Church, going up to the Nambole Junction. Traffic inbound heading out, blazer around the Splendid Supermarket, Nadia. Brief blazer around Vienna College, Namgongo, and the supermarket, Nadia. But so the road coming from Namgongo, it's a stretch from Greenland Gardens, Namgongo, rather, reaching the Chadwaja Trading Center at the junction. And Nigeria side looks okay. Coming from Chambogo on Chikobe Road, the traffic stretch is from the National Gas Bifurcation, reaching Sunat Road Junction. In Tinda, traffic is from Kisas, rather. Movement is almost 10 minutes. Then around the Hadwan Tinda, one moving in within for five. Some getting it through Magambo Road from Kisasi. Kabira Hendrik Club in Mokoto, the Villa Uganda. Routine traffic stops. Kamocha Market, light traffic. Mawanda Road, still okay. Wandegea, Binaisa Road, slow movement coming from Kubidi up to Sheomlago, moving into the city. And Bombo Road from Makenda Sengate up to the Ronika Junction, slow moving traffic. Makenda Hill Road, much moving in. Kaleri Market Gaza Road, the count is within 6 minutes. Y is less than 10. Movement from Shewa is up to the Northern Bypass. Kawada Lenga Trading Center along the market, busy coming into the city. Sega Market within a minute. And Chengiron Masaka Road, between Chengira Mall and the Nakauka Junction. Traffic inbound in Natete, 1 or 2 to 3 minutes. Mango Trading Center within 5. Now Klavye, almost up to 6 minutes. That is inbound traffic on Hoima Road, Bokesa. 1 up to 3. Same at the Kasumi traffic by Slovigi looks fine. Alan, the Tuscan Tavern is in FM 90 Radio 1.
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7: Notice is hereby given that the Clerk to Parliament will on 13th, 14th, and 15th May 2026 at Parliament House administer the Oath of Allegiance and the Oath of Member of Parliament to each person elected as a Member of Parliament in accordance with the following schedule. Wednesday, 13th May 2026, from 8 a.m. to 1:30 p.m., Honorable Ayo Joyce Makamo to Honorable Babidi Mili Babalanda. From 2 p.m. to 6:30 p.m., Honorable Babula Noel Kataike Matilda to Honorable Kanabi Jimmy. Thursday, 14th May 2026, from 8 a.m. to 1:30 p.m., Honorable Kangwaje Stephen Rwakanuma to Honorable Chams David Kalwanga. From 2 p.m. to 6:30 p.m., Honorable Lule Eria Eric to Honorable Nambeshe John Baptist. Friday, 15th May 2026, from 8 a.m. to 1:30 p.m., Honorable Namboze Teddy to Honorable Polot Patrick. 2 p.m. to 6:30 p.m., Honorable Polot Okwalinga Simon Peter to Honorable Zawede Victorious. Please note that each member elect of parliament is requested to collect his or her invitation card, program booklet, and biodata form from the office of the clerk on Monday 4th and Tuesday 5th May 2026 between 9 a.m. and 5 p.m. Please carry along your national ID. Filled in biodata forms may be returned to room 112, first floor, south wing, or handed in at a registration desk on the day of the swearing in. Each member elect of parliament is requested to follow the schedule above and advised to keep time. Each member elect of parliament shall be accompanied by three people only. Lastly, each member elect of parliament with disabilities shall be granted one additional person as an aide.

0: Let's do this.
1: Mountain Dew. 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
1: The newly elected members of parliament will today start taking their oath of office to a fisherman drowned in Lake Choga in Buyenda district after their boat capsized during a storm. Kenya calls for stronger regional cooperation in trade, investment, and infrastructure development across EAC. And U.S. President Donald Trump departed for Beijing on Tuesday afternoon to meet with China's President Xi Jinping. Details at 8 o'clock.
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4: Vipers SC is on track to retain the Uganda Premier League title as they only need 4 points. As they only need 4 points in the remaining two games after a goalless draw with Police FC yesterday. It was solidified after Kitari FC lost to Express FC 3-2 in a game played at Nachivubo. Kitari FC no longer has any chance of winning this season's Uganda Premier League title. Currently, KCC FC is the only team mathematically in the chase to win the league. If they can continue winning.
5: We don't bet on it, though. Ghana Premier League is very tricky. Yeah. Yesterday, URA and Calvary FC played out to a 1-1 draw. Calvary is pretty much gone from the league now. Mm. And Maroons FC also played out a goalless draw with Entebbe UPPC FC. And Bull FC and Lugazi FC played out to another goalless draw. Today, Mbeya City take on SC Villa at Ramanja Stadium in Kamuyang at 4 p.m. Then UPDF are going to be taking on KCCA at the Military Barracks Ground in Bombo. And NEC will be taking on Buhimba United Saints at MTN Omondi Stadium. That's going to be the late night or the late evening kickoff, 8 p.m. floodlit it's going to be. Well, there's some news coming in from the under-17 national team.
4: The Uganda Under-17 national team, the Cubs, begins their 2026 TotalEnergies Under-17 Africa Cup of Nations campaign against DRC today, Wednesday, in Morocco. Placed in Group B, Uganda faces a tough opening match as they seek to advance beyond the group stage for the very first time.
5: And in Spain, it's getting really interesting. Jose Mourinho is in the final negotiations to become Real Madrid's next head coach 13 years after his first spell at the Bernabeu. 63-year-old Mourinho is a clear favorite and currently the only candidate Real are actually in talks with over the role. He'd replace the current head coach, Alvaro Albeloa, who only took charge in January following Xabi Alonso's departure. Meanwhile, Real Madrid president Florentino Perez staged a tense press conference in which he argued with journalists and called for elections following a trophyless season. Perez insisted he will stand again and spoke of an organized campaign against his leadership, telling his opponents not to move in the shadows and to instead contest the election. His announcement comes after Barcelona defeated Real Madrid in the Clásico at the Camp Nou on Sunday to claim back-to-back La Liga titles with 3 games to spare. And some rather sad news coming in from basketball.
4: The Memphis Grizzlies forward Brandon Clark has died at the age of 29. The NBA team has confirmed the Canada-born player was a first-round draft pick in 2019 and had played only 2 games this season because of injuries. He was arrested in Arkansas last month on charges that included speeding and possession of a controlled substance. The cause of death for Brandon Clark has not been officially confirmed, but according to reports from TMZ and others, authorities are investigating it as a possible overdose after drug paraphernalia was found at his Los Angeles home on the 11th of May. Autopsy and toxicology results are pending. Grizzlies and his agency issued statements mourning the loss, but gave no further details.
5: And
4: truly, truly sad.
5: It's sad. And also, speaking of sad news, also in the NBA, 13-year NBA veteran Jason Collins has died at 47. His family announced this one, and he was diagnosed with stage 4 glioblastoma. It's like nerve cancer of some sort. Really sad bit. NBA is full of sad news this morning, but that's it for sport for now. More sport on Drive with Elvis at 5:30.

0: The board, management, and the staff of Uganda Railways Corporation join all Ugandans and the entire world in congratulating His Excellence, retired General Yoweri Kaguta Museveni, on being sworn in for another five-year term of office, following the President's and NRM's resounding victory in the January 2026 general elections.
1: Bank of Uganda advises all regulated financial service providers that their deadline for only dealing with licensed SACOs has been extended to 30th September 2026. 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

0: corner trading center still clear in Seta area from Seta High School up to the Seta Junction, entering the Sony Kampala Jinja Highway. It's busy. And then Chuanga, still the part from Simbaland Industries up to the Yatara Junction. So moving traffic when entering the city. And we're getting it out of the city. The queues are longer. Now from Felix, we get up to the Splendid Supermarket, definitely exceeding 10 minutes, and then coming in. Still the hold up is between what's the church we're getting and the Nambolewa Junction. So on the road, that is Namugongo coming to a Chari Wajara Trading Center. So the traffic stretch is between Green Gardens is now going up to the Chari Wajara Trading Center and in Nadia. Again, blaze of traffic here inbound toward the Port Market Nadia. Chikubiru from Chambogo. There is still a stretch approaching Sunatru Road coming into the city. And in Tinda, coming from Sasi. Wait there. Again, 5 to 7, 8 minutes. Bukoto, Kabira Country Club, less than 5 minutes. Kamocha Market is still fine. Coming from Kamocha toward the Mlago traffic lights, that is moving toward one again. It's from District 24 up the Mlago traffic. It's been a Issa Road, mainly slow now along the Mlago Hospital moving into the city. Bombo Road is from the Makedonia Stangate up to the one again junction. And Makedonia Hill coming in. There are places at the Gaddafi traffic, that's what they are brief. The one again junction, they're just retained. And that could be coming from one from Calerio by Issa side within 5 minutes. Calerio Market guys around the counties within 6 or 7. And why is a blaze of traffic for inbound? See between Shobais and the Northern Bypass. Lobiji looks fine, central in Nansana. Mango Trading Center, routine traffic stops. Movement of traffic on Hoima at Nam Club, about 7-8 minutes. Mokesa, around Mango Senior School, up to 4 minutes. Kasui traffic is due. Now Tete, routine traffic stops. Masaka Road, Chengera to Busega. Now shifted. Now the slow part is from Talin, is Chengera, coming toward the Busega roundabout. And Blenga Trading Center, Mitiana Road. Again, the stretch inbound is between Africa Oil Blenga and Shio Blenga. Alan, with the traffic interview, is NFM 90 Radio 1.
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3: 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John and Kia at 4 minutes now to 8 o'clock. Now, are you struggling with ulcers? Well, Jenna Abos brings you Jenna Seed Syrup. That's a leading natural remedy for peptic ulcers. Jenna Seed has been carefully formulated by scientists from Jenna Abos to kill the bacteria that causes ulcers. If you didn't know, it's called Helicobacter pylori. And to neutralize excess acid produced by people with ulcers and to repair the stomach tissue that is usually damaged by this excess acid. So to prevent relief from the discomfort and pain you feel when you have ulcers, Jenna Seed also contains three medicinal plants that have got active phytochemicals which are helpful in the management of ulcers. Jenna Seed is approved by the National Drug Authority and it's available in all pharmacies and drug shops near you. Jenna Seed, a product from Jenna Abos. Now, if symptoms persist, seek medical advice. And the ESG Summit's just right around the corner.
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3: Well, in the next hour, we've got our number one song on this day in history. I love it. We've got traffic, we've got weather, we've got talkback. And on talkback today, no corruption, no sleep. Tom, no sleep. This used to be a theme for late night things. But yeah, it's now the theme for the next 5 years. Is it power over
4: Are
3: to
4: you
3: the
4: calling
3: night
4: the
3: economy?
4: President Tim no sleep?
3: Power to the night economy. We'll find out. But you guys, what do you think about this, the inauguration ceremony, everything just around it? Just share your thoughts and, what you think about the next 5 years or so. We'll have that discussion on TalkBack. Send us your comments now. In the next hour, I'll give you a chance to call in.

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0: The news briefs on Radio 1. I am Wycliffe Sewunya. The newly elected members of parliament will today start taking their oaths of office. The three-day ceremony starts from 13th May today to 15th May 2026 and will see over 500 lawmakers of the 12th parliament take oath of office. The swearing-in ceremony paves way for the new house comprising directly elected constituency women district representatives, indirectly elected and ex-officio members. The oaths administered by the clerk bind MPs to uphold the constitution, serve the nation faithfully and discharge their legislative oversight and representational duties. Once sworn in, the 12th parliament will elect its speaker and deputy speaker, form committees and start their legislative agenda setting. Kenya calls for stronger regional cooperation in trade, investment and infrastructure development across the East African region. Speaking during inauguration of President Yoweri Museveni, Kenya's Deputy President Kithure Kindiki says this requires all EAC member states to contribute to regional peace, stability and economic growth. Kindiki says socio-economic interdependence and people-to-people ties are key for the development of the region. Latest data from the Extractive Industries Transparency Initiative indicates that Africa's oil and gas industry remains a major revenue earner for several economies, but its direct contribution to employment is still relatively small. The initiative notes that despite high production levels, the industry accounts for only a tiny share of total national workforces in most countries. The figure highlights the capital-intensive nature of petroleum industry, where advanced technology and automation often limit direct job creation despite billions generated through exports and energy production across the continent. Two fishermen drowned in Lake Chuga in Buyenda district after their boat capsized during a storm. Busoga North Police spokesperson Samson Lubega says the incident happened in Walumbe village when heavy rain and strong winds overturned the boat carrying 22-year-old Simon Osina and 20-year-old Peter Kiria. Lubega says the third fisherman, a juvenile, survived after his boat also capsized in the same storm. He swam to safety and later alerted relatives of the two victims. Elsewhere, U.S. President Donald Trump departed for Beijing on Tuesday afternoon to meet China's President Xi Jinping. Trump says he will have a long talk about Iran with the Chinese leader, but trade would be the main focus. Affected war on Iran, the surge in inflation, which economists attribute in part to disruption of the global energy supplies. The Great Morning Show with John and Q continues.
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2: 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Great morning.

0: Ladies and gentlemen, our number one song on this day in history, from Berlin, from the year
1: 1986.
0: I tell you,
1: that
0: no
1: magical
0: year,
1: year
0: of music has performed quite like 1986 did. I don't know what was going on. I don't know what
1: and,
0: was in the
1: and
0: air.
1: Other
0: that year,
1: things, and yes. other things, and other things. Music and other things. The year of music and other things.
0: Take my breath away.
1: If you feel that this song is familiar, it's probably because you heard it in Top Gun. Yes, it was off of the Top Gun soundtrack album by Berlin, and featured in that movie that was one of the biggest movies for
0: that year. It just
1: for that year, yes, and also for Tom Cruise. And because of that, it helped the soundtrack sell over 9 million copies. It's a love theme from the movie, and it stars not just Tom Cruise, like we said earlier, but Kelly McGillis. Mm. And what's his name? This guy who died, I think, was it last year?
0: Yeah, I forgot his name.
1: I forget his name as well. If I remember, I'll share. Yeah. Oh, and it plays under a very steamy scene.
0: Yes.
1: So if
0: yes.
1: you remember it, what were you watching?
0: And I think that steamy scene had to actually be reshot, if I remember. Mm. There's some details, but I can't remember the specifics, but yeah.
1: Yeah, it actually wasn't in the original film. Mm. So test audiences asked for something a little bit more intimate. So they imagine, called them back just for them to go to the bedroom.
0: Yes, yeah. For that scene. And they're seen in silhouette because by that time, McGillis had actually dyed her hair for another role.
1: So it would be very confusing.
0: Yes.
1: You'd say, yeah.
0: Blonde, then was different the, hair. Yes, what happened?
1: Was it so steamed that her hair
0: changed?
1: Yeah. It was produced by an Italian, Giorgio Moroder, and had an American lyricist. Mm-hmm. And it was written specifically for Top Gun.
0: Wow. And that movie took many people's breaths away. It was incredible action.
1: Yes.
0: Kampala for the last week or so felt like when the making of Top Gun because the jets were all over the place.
1: All over last week.
0: It was, like we're shooting Top Gun all over again. Mm. But yeah, fantastic stuff. Great song. And the reason we play this today, it's not that it was number one on this day in history, but because today is Top Gun Day.
1: Yeah,
0: today was the day in 1986 that the movie itself and was okay. The movie,
1: officially released,
0: not really even officially released, but the graphics, the early graphics were released on this day by mistake. Yeah, it gave it away.
1: They were testing. They were, 1, 2.
0: Yeah, somebody released it before time. It was supposed to be released on the 16th of May, but somebody jumped the gun. Sorry.
1: And I bet that definitely brought a lot of excitement.
0: Yes.
1: Yeah.
0: And it was too late, but it actually worked in their favor because it built up the FOMO, as we call
1: it
0: now.
1: Indeed. The fear of missing out. And what that basically does, it marks today as 40 years since the original film took flight in 1986. Which is interesting for me because, I mean, nobody's complaining about Tom Cruise still being in the movie 40 years later.
0: Yeah.
1: But all of you are complaining about it.
0: Yeah, why? In fact, it was so good that they actually did one recently, Top Gun, the second one, Maverick.
1: Mm. Mm.
0: And because of that, by the way, Top Gun and Top Gun Maverick are set to return to AMC theater locations, at least in the States, for a one-week run beginning today.
1: Oh, that's a very good
0: celebration. So you can be sure. Yeah, your streaming platforms might be putting this up as well.
1: Sure.
0: Netflix, Prime,
1: you choose.
0: Yes, they might be on this. You might be able to watch both of them at least this week, or maybe even the month. You never
1: know. Wouldn't that
0: be nice? Yeah.
1: Mm. So now can we talk about why Tom Cruise just looks the same?
0: I know.
1: Another person who came in 40 years ago.
0: By the way, they look significantly different.
1: Extremely.
0: Tom Cruise is still running in his
1: movies.
0: Same,
1: my friend.
0: Same run.
1: Flying, jumping. Is it because he's short?
0: Yes, the smaller, the longer living people are.
1: Gravity doesn't act on the two people the same.
0: No.
1: Or is it because one actually used guns and one did not? Let's get into other events today in history. May the 13th, which is today, 1932. On this day, Captain G.M. Humphreys and George Oliver succeeded in ascending the Weisman Peak of the Rwenzori Mountains, covering much previously unreached terrain, and they were able to visit lakes that were previously only viewed from the air. By this climb, many gaps on the Ugandan map establishing the headwater of several rivers were completed.
0: Yeah.
1: Yeah.
0: And also on this day, in 1612, witnessed a sword duel between Miyamoto Musashi and Sasaki Kojiro on the shores of Garyu Island. Kojiro died at the end of this. Now, this guy...
1: Feels like
0: an anime thing, yeah?
1: Yeah, it honestly feels like anime. Huh?
0: But the reason I bring it up is because of a quote by Miyamoto Musashi. Mm-hmm. Everybody, he's known as a great swordsman, great strategist, but also an artist. And his penmanship was almost as good as his swordsmanship.
1: Yeah,
0: and that's why it kind of lives on even after the fact. And he left us with a quote that I used yesterday, and maybe I might repeat it today going forward. Good men must know violence, so evil men do not become fluent in it. So as a good man,
1: the winner,
0: if you feel like you like to step back from violence, reconsider that decision.
1: Yes.
0: If you have it in you, let the dog out once in a while.
1: And so if he had not known violence, we are assuming now that him as the victor, Sasaki Kojiro.
0: Yeah. Was the,
1: would have become fluent.
0: Exactly.
1: In it.
0: So stop it. Nip it in its bud.
1: Absolutely. We go to 1948. The Arab-Israeli War, the Kfar Ezion massacre occurs a day prior to the Israeli declaration of independence.
0: And the Middle East has not known peace since.
1: Yeah. It's been back and forth.
0: They dropped that ball and they're paying for it till today. That's just why the Strait of Hormuz is closed.
1: Yeah.
0: Today, in 1995.
1: Alison Hargreaves, a 33-year-old British mother, became the first woman to ascend the Everest without oxygen or the help of Sherpas.
0: Yeah, those guides, the incredible, amazing specimens they are. But that 33-year-old...
1: Mothers, you mean?
0: Yes. I think...
1: Perfectly aligned for Mother's Month.
0: Yeah. I know.
1: If you can deal with a certain group of toddlers, you can climb
0: there
1: the Everest.
0: There are people who have
1: oxygen.
0: Died climbing that thing with help of oxygen.
1: Yes.
0: Their bodies are still there because they don't bring them
1: down.
0: Is
1: it a thing of skill and not equipment?
0: No, I think it's your physical makeup.
1: Mm.
0: I have seen, for example, since we're talking Top Gun, see, if you can go and find these clips on YouTube, people under different stresses, especially G-forces, when they're being put through their paces as, say, jet fighter pilots or whatnot. And you see how their bodies collapse under the weight of gravity, yeah? Like the bone structure changes, the face like starts to melt like it's chocolate. It's incredible stuff, the things they have to go through. And then you think women can't handle this. And you see the ladies, even her makeup is not changing.
1: Not even moving at all. This is why they end up suspecting that we come from hell. This is the reason. They assume that we are used to this condition. It's just dealing with your... if anyone can manage your gender and children in the same breath, you can climb the Everest without oxygen, my friend. You can climb the Everest without oxygen. Today also happens to be World Cocktail Day. And I would allow me celebrate whoever came up with mocktails.
0: Yes, for those of us
1: who want to partake without without the alcohol. Both of us are in that category.
0: Yes.
1: John and I. World Facilities Management Day. Is this one of those titles which are cover titles for cleaner, worker, storekeeper?
0: Not necessarily. No. But it goes beyond, I guess, in
1: like
0: many
1: how
0: ways.
1: They say admin when you are a receptionist.
0: Yes, it can be because you're part of that department. Yes.
1: Okay.
0: But it's facilities management is one of the skills we lack in this.
1: Like
0: country.
1: How we are audio equipment
0: it
1: managers.
0: Which is why we can never. No.
1: Engineers.
0: But it's why our roads.
1: Audio engineers.
0: Our roads, our buildings are always falling apart. Facilities management is a
1: huge
0: big skill that's required in this country.
1: All right. It's World Orienteering Day. A lot of people like to skip. Is this got to do with orientation?
0: Yes.
1: A lot of people like to skip orientation. But my friend...
0: Hey, learning on the job, eh?
1: Learning on the job. Double the fees, my friend.
0: Double the fees.
1: International Hummus Day. Hummus is an Arabic... It's Arabic, yes? It's an Arabic...
0: Middle Eastern,
1: Middle Eastern... delicacy. It's a sort of dip that they use for when they're eating. I'll tell you what. Here's the thing. You need to be open-minded to trying people's traditional delicacies. Because there's a reason why a very whole tribe of people, group of people, tasted this one thing and decided this is what we are going to be known for. Mm. This is the truth. I'm very open-minded. I've tried everything from a shabwe. It didn't agree with you. Probably the person maybe it's an acquired taste. It's probably, an acquired taste, but also the person who makes it, it depends on how well they make it. I've tried to get people to try malewa. I can tell you'll not look back. I've tried mukimo. Mukimo, I think it's a Kenyan one.
0: Yes.
1: I've tried githeri.
0: Here we call it anyoya.
1: Anyoya, when you mix it.
0: Northern Uganda, yes.
1: I try to be as open-minded as I can. What delicacies, what have you tried?
0: No, I
1: think
0: the
1: only one
0: that I failed, frankly,
1: is injera.
0: I always tell, I love injera. I love Ethiopian.
1: I haven't tried
0: food.
1: it properly.
0: Oh, yeah, we need to address that shortcoming.
1: So I'll put those on my list this year.
0: Yes.
1: I'll put an injera. What else have you tried that I...
0: I need you to come with me and we try some edible rat.
1: This is what I was going to say. I was going to say your area and Congo.
0: No,
1: I don't want.
0: Brilliant. It's brilliant.
1: Okay,
0: it's,
1: let me repeat it. Maybe
0: like
1: you didn't hear me the first time. From your area to Congo, I don't want. I don't want anything. That's I don't want.
0: Did you see the story of the guy who killed his friend over the missing edible rat in the monitor?
1: Imagine I'm trying to convince myself to try the blood. From Karamoja.
0: To try them. But it's nice.
1: This is what I'm saying. Your area and beyond, I don't want. I'm not eating in your house. Edible rat.
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0: 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Kampala, Entebbe, Mukono, Wakiso and surrounding areas, highest temperatures expected to get to about 28 degrees Celsius. Lots of sunshine, very little chance of rain. Balam, you can release the handbrake now. The ceremony is over. And I'm sure the rains will return tomorrow.
1: Bambi, give us some small. Even if it's not rain, just give us cloudy weather. The sunshine is...
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0: Moses Serugo, you're in Ghana, you're in Tamale. Tell you what, ask for it, edible rat, and it's served in a huge bowl. Thoroughly enjoyed it when I was in that neck of the woods. Let's see. Alan, what's up? What's happening on our roads?
4: Masaka Road movement Chengera Busega into the city is still slow between Orange City Chengera, Rose Gardens at Chengera, I beg your pardon, and the Masaka taxi station Busega roundabout. Almost that part is busy. Busega Market, the count is 1 to 2 minutes coming in, approaching the roundabout. Lenga Trading Center along the market from Africa Oil Lenga, slow movement. In Tene Trading Center, RT traffic stops, same around Mango, at the Mango speed of traffic lights, and they can approach Vablaya. But into our junction now, Clavier, within 5 minutes moving in toward Kasui traffic. There's Hoimba Road, it's from Felix Kasui. Monitoring the city, Bukesa routine traffic stops. Luigi looks fine, Namuona looks okay. Bwaise is within 12 minutes. Movement between Nashowise and the Northern Bypass and Gaya's out Kalere Market. Movement in is within 5 minutes toward Kobi, Bombo Road and Gayaza Road from Kalero Guayse, close to 6 minutes. Binaisa Road, again along the Magos to slow moving into the city, and Bombo Road from the Makenva system get up to the Wanika Junction, slow moving traffic. Makirehi Road moving in, less than 5 minutes. Chevando, Central Road and Chevando Ring Road, a little slow approaching the Singli Street. At Singli Street, there the stretch moving in toward Mawanda Road. It's within 10 minutes. Mawanda Road looks okay. Kamocha Market, 1 or 2 minutes coming into the city. We're closing Bokoto. Slows down approaching the Kotais Apartments. Kabira Hundred Club. Routine traffic stops on Tinder. Though the count is still 5 to 7 minutes. Chigobero from Chamboko. Slow approaching the Surat Road Junction. Chuadla area is still fine. Najira looks good. Nadia, light traffic, but we're getting it. The story there is almost over 15 minutes, both directions. Between Felix Wigan and the Mbole Road Junction, if you're traffic heading out of the city, and Watutu Church Wigan, the Mbole Road Junction traffic inbound. And in Chuanga, within 10 minutes, in Seta, well, within 10 hours, well, Mukono looks fine. Alan with the Tuscan Trump News, ZFM 90 Radio 1.
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7: The management of Uganda Electricity Transmission Company, UETCL, informs the general public that it is risky and unsafe to conduct any activity under or within the Wayleaves corridor of any high voltage transmission line. These corridors measure 20 meters, 30 meters, 40 meters, and 60 meters for the 66 kV, 132 kV, 220 kV, and 400 kV respectively. Management has learned that these corridors are being encroached into by some members of the public to carry out their daily activities. These various activities include building both permanent and temporary structures, establishing car bonds, bricklaying, excavation, dumping, tipping, planting vegetation exceeding 6 feet in height, among others. Note that any person who violates the above will be prosecuted in accordance with the law. UETCL advises those intending to carry out any development activity within the vicinity of any high-voltage transmission line to seek guidance from the Wayleaves office located at Plot 10 Hannington Road or call our toll-free line 0800-277-002. UETCL, transmitting for transformation.

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3: Well, ladies and gentlemen, at 28 minutes now to 9 o'clock, the Great Morning Show on Radio 1 FM 90, Talkback it is, and on Talkback, is there anything else to discuss other than, what happened yesterday? Swearing-in ceremony for the president and his declaration, term no sleep. Key commitments made by the president as Ugandans demand for lower taxes and better services, but he tactically sidestepped the transition debate in his speech, but in many ways it was symbolic. Wasn't said, but you know, sometimes it's better to see behavior than words. In front page of the Monitor, President Museveni received the instruments of power during the swearing-in ceremony at Kololo Ceremonial Grounds yesterday, handed over to him by his son, Moses Kainerugaba, who happens to be the CDF, and President Museveni, who was ascended to power in 1986 after overthrowing Tito Kalolutua, has been at the helm for 40 years. And there's a picture of him on the front page of the New Vision with his daughter and receiving the constitution after taking oath during the inauguration ceremony yesterday. And he's saying, use the peace and the infrastructure to build wealth. Without wealth creation, there will be no appreciable quantum of jobs. And we just want to pick your minds this morning. The swearing in yesterday, his term, no sleep, no corruption. And as Ugandans, of course, ask for lower taxes and better services. What do you think? What are you looking forward to the next 5 years? What do you think will happen? Do you think we are actually going to see a turn when it comes to the fight against corruption and improvement in service delivery? Are we going to have term no sleep as it says it, or are we going to sleepwalk through this one? Hey, your 2 cents, just let us know. The numbers you can use to call in are 0707 90 90 97 and 0774 076 394. Of course, WhatsApp is 0703 090 090. Yeah, and we'd love to hear your thoughts. Of course, the MPs begin their own swearing in today, and thereafter we shall see how it goes. Well, hello, Andrew. Rather. Hello. Good morning, AM. How are you?
4: I'm good, good, John.
3: Yes.
4: First and foremost, I want to salute my Mugole, Muzei Jajam 7, for the seventh term. Mm-hmm. We are behind him. We are behind him, that old man with Chualata. let me go to the issue of the translation. Mm-hmm. I think Ugandans, why are we much concerned about translation? Because we have done it. We have done it. When you've got election, you can vote the president out. Two, when a parent may die in the office, 6 months the vice president takes over. What are we wanting here, Ugandans? Ugandans, we should be serious for our constitution. We have the best constitution so far on the continent of Africa. Forgotten my country.
3: All right. Hello.
5: Hello.
3: Yes, we are so.
5: Next week, get the news. Next week. The other time we say, Sanja Kuna Mchezo. Kuna Mchezo. The other day he said that he knows all the people who are corrupt, but because he cannot touch them, if he touches them, his government will corrupt. Well, what I know is even if he had the will to fight the corruption, he cannot manage it under barbarism, which name the modern civilization. Actually, corruption is synonymous with capitalism. And what has been happening in Uganda has been the development of capitalism. This is what I've been trying to write and dilute Mararo. Look at the development of capitalism from colonialism and to what it expired during the neoliberal reform. Capitalism is the same thing as corruption. And it's a funny system. It creates problems and it wants to blame the people for the problems. Capitalism was created during the 16th century. That is when corruption was intensified. During the land and corrosion movement, what they call primitive accumulation of capital. That is very simple to understand these things. And then they tell you it was maximum during the 16th century, primitive accumulation of capital. Those people who managed to read the history of Europe know this. And now primitive accumulation has also taken place in Uganda. I was reviewing the privatization program. That was primitive accumulation of capital by the Western capitalists and the local capitalists. Now you talk about fighting North Rift, well, we shall see. But it makes me get amused because you cannot manage, if you wanted to manage, unless barbarism in the name of the modern civilization is destroyed. I know there is corruption in America. They don't talk about it. Actually, America is founded on corruption. American democracy is founded on corruption.
3: Yeah, they call it lobbying.
4: They call it lobbying.
3: Yeah, they call it lobbying.
4: You know, these people, the barbarians, do not talk what happens at war, but they blame corruption on Africans. Anyway, that is the barbarians, how they work, how they destroy society. And then, you know, President Museven is a chief of politician. You can say, I'm going to fight corruption, when you know he's not going to fight it. Anyway, I'm a good day.
3: Okay, thank you, Vyakwaso. Hello.
6: Hello, good morning, everyone.
3: Good morning, how are you?
6: Congratulations to our black president. Within the next 10 years, I want to our president to propose and amend the salary for engineers and doctors, as you say. Thank you.
3: Okay, thank you. Hey, the term no sleep, no more sleep is actually the appropriate one. Hey, he's upon us. He says, let me take this call before we get to hello. As I said, you can send us your comments off WhatsApp on 0703-090. That's right. 090-090. That's the number for WhatsApp that you can send your messages to. And so, no more sleep, no corruption. The messages are so confusing, I'll be frank with you, from him in this regard. And I'm sure as a student of the art of war, the first lesson that Sun Tzu gave in the first lesson when he opened that book is have clear command. Let the commands be clear and the repercussions for not following them be exceptionally clear. He's giving a lot of mixed messages because no corruption, but at the same time, he says, leave my people alone. He said this, you remember, that be careful how you handle them, the corrupt ones. So it's mixed messages. So even those guys who are supposed to be fighting the corruption, I'm sure they don't know what to do. Because they're saying, should I? Shouldn't I? You don't know which toes you want to step on. Because if you've been given carte blanche to actually fight corruption, then you just go all out, you know? And then that's clear. Everything's clear. Now, it's left to his discretion as and when he employs the kiboko against no corruption. So we are all waiting. Because now it's left at his doorstep.
7: Yeah. Over to you, sir.
3: Over basically. To you, sir. Yes. Because yeah. Everybody else is incapacitated. Hello?
8: Yes, good morning.
3: Good morning. How are you?
8: I'm good from Africa.
3: Yes, please.
8: Yeah, actually, there's nothing going to change by the politician, but that's what is nothing going to change.
3: Chebukati says, imagine the descriptions that Professor Q has given us at the tail end of Hishi. Yet the president made it clear that this is Kisanja, no sleep. Anyways.
7: There are times you guys want to get people beaten.
3: I'm telling you.
7: Today is one of those times.
3: It says, anyways, the next 5 years are going to be more chaotic. Whatever we thought was bad in the former Kisanja is only going to get worse. Probably some political downfalls as the transition takes shape. And if you understand how things move, if you've been keeping your eyes peeled, I'm sure you've seen it. Hopefully, Seduge will be finally appointed into an office as well. Seduge. Yeah? And also in Kim says, missing Mama and Kololo, so we keep an eye on prayers. Absence signaled the beginning of the NRM transition, but most people missed it.
7: It's actually been very outstanding. That absence has been noted.
3: If you saw who people were kowtowing to, you see, things don't have to be said.
7: The next
3: you
7: generation, just,
3: you don't. Have you ever seen Gravity?
7: No.
3: But you see the mangoes
7: but
3: falling from the trees.
7: Yes. The power is felt.
3: Yeah. So you see how the mangoes go tall.
7: Yeah.
3: Hello?
9: Hello?
3: Yes.
9: Good morning.
3: Good morning. How are you?
9: Church Ambrose Bukenya is my name.
3: Yes, Church Ambrose.
7: Yes, sir.
9: I heard you people talking all about orientation. At least the president do the same. I don't know. Because when he was with those ministers and whoever at Changkwa, he had to catch them off such that they go out there to do whatever he wants. And now he's claiming that he's going to fight corruption. I don't know how he's going to fight corruption. And yet, he had to dish out some money. I remember when we were being deployed, we as members of the Democratic Party, earlier before, during the Shemogel and Sevanas, you must fight for this country. We should not ask for this FCP simply because we must show off an example. But this is West Changwa. He gave them money and now he's avoiding them to ask the money from Church Ambrose.
3: Just seen a post here from Polymarket just an hour ago. I'm going to share with the content of their text. It's pertinent to the discussion we're having. Hello?
10: Thank you. Good morning.
3: Good morning. How are you?
10: The issue of corruption is going to be the worst. Most of the position, those of the children, most of them do not go back. Those ones who are working. Enough is enough. It's going to be worse. How can you send the person who campaigned to leave the village and put people voted for you because of them and they're the ones failing? Is it a position the ones failing or NRM guys? Thank you.
3: Well, as I said, Polymarket, for those who don't know, is a cryptocurrency-based prediction market which offers a platform where individuals can place bets on future outcomes, sports, everything. You can pretty much bet on anything on Polymarket. They just tweeted this morning, new 81-year-old Ugandan president Yoweri Museveni officially sworn in for a seventh term. I don't know. I don't know who is taking bets on what. Also,
7: Fred says, so Uganda has been asleep for 40 years? Let the new arrivals from the moon expect anything, nothing new. It's going to be the same flowery talking minus serious action against the embedded corruption and poor service delivery. No change is our slogan after all. Well played.
3: Well played.
7: Well played.
3: You play rough. Albert
7: dear,
3: says,
7: dear drone driver, you can see we are just quoting other people.
3: Yes, please.
7: Albert says, great man indeed. Born natural leader, understands the art of war and rulership. It's a king of rhetoric. The killer for me was
3: Muhoozi,
7: presiding over the guard of honor.
3: Yes, never seen him.
7: And
3: before.
7: Then, no.
3: I've never seen him before.
7: I think we've never
3: as
7: seen
3: said,
7: most of the,
3: as
7: the
3: said,
7: high echelon of the army. We've never seen them in action.
3: Forget about what I said. Did you see what has happened?
7: The announcement of the retracting Among Antebo's bid for speakership was also another one for him. And then the project puzzle is now making sense. The direction is written all over the wall, if you doubted it. Mm-hmm. Can you smell what's in the kitchen cooking? Moses shares and says, a tweet that says, the security team of the president of South Sudan exchanged blows and punches in Uganda before heading to Kololo to attend the event. Ah,
3: yes, I saw. You didn't see that.
7: No.
3: Actually, the one of the guys who's right behind Salva Kiir walking to Kololo had a torn jacket, like ripped.
7: What happened?
3: Open. Hey, they had a tussle with Ugandan security.
7: Why? Where? I thought we were all singing from the same hymn book.
3: No, it's in different languages.
7: Right. Of course.
3: Something got lost in translation. Tony says, we've had this song before. The only thing that changes is the title. The producers remain the same. Beats by Sefo. Tony says, however, away from the title, we need a more action-oriented term. Let's have the laws work and the three arms of government work independently, especially judiciary. Let's not practice selective judgment, and otherwise we shall keep playing the same song, which has now become a classic.
7: Have you all noticed just how quiet opposition is?
3: Yes, the silence.
7: The only person who actually came out to speak that I saw, maybe I didn't see, but that I saw, was Semojunganda. Have you seen anybody else in opposition say anything at all? Isn't the silence quite eerie? Isn't it scary?
3: Yeah.
7: What's happening? What's cooking?
3: Is it the calm before the storm? And it's always quietest in the eye of the storm.
7: There is no single protest. There is no noise making. There is no walk to work. There's nothing happening.
3: It's like when, as a mother, if children are quiet.
7: If they're quiet. My friend. When children go quiet, be afraid. Be very afraid.
3: Emma says, this might not be the espionage, but...
7: This might not be about espionage, but this is a good read. It talks about raising men, lessons Navy SEALs learned from their training and taught their sons. And the book is by Eric Davids.
3: No, it's different.
7: It's an older one. Oh, right.
3: Yeah,
7: right.
3: But I'll
7: sort of fits
3: check it
7: the
3: out
7: bill.
3: For this, yeah.
7: But
3: says,
7: today's topic might end with drone pickups. But before I submit, I prefer my drone with a high roof and green color. so send us your location pin, sir. When the gray drone reaches, we send it straight to you. Cedric says the CDF passing over tools of power to the dad was a loud whisper.
3: Yeah, it was like a person with a bass at the back of the class trying to whisper.
7: Yes, those are usually the ones where we end with "Ategede tegeza muno." If you don't know, if you don't get it, forget about it.
3: Alex says.
7: No. So we have a message here from, let's see, Charlotte, who shares a picture illustrating what Ugandans think of the speech from the one whose name we fear to mention, the one who must not be named.
3: Oh, quotes Leo Tolstoy, the novelist and philosopher, and says, I sit on a man's back, choking him and making him carry me, yet assure myself and others I'm very sorry for him and wish to ease his lot by all possible means, except by getting off his back. Talk back comes to an end. You want us to read something else?
7: Just one more.
3: Hey.
7: Mike is taking a jab at Arsenal.
3: He says
7: we'd rather talk about Arsenal lifting the trophy. We might. very soon.
3: Very soon.
7: We've got an anonymous one here who says, do not have hope without starting from the basics. Mindset change on the purpose of public service.
3: Mm-hmm.
7: They've been corrupt, in his words, for 40 years. And the same are characters are on the stage. It's become DNA of the system. You begin with deep introspection of what has gone wrong and then deliberately and intentionally work on change with a strict template on character of change required with zero tolerance to deviation. But you all know this can't happen because it's a government belonging to family, close friends, and those working to benefit from the same. And on that note,
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3: Final traffic update from our traffic guys, Alan and Augustus. Alan, actually, specifically, sorry. Hello?
13: Slow moving traffic on Gaya's down at the Kalere Market from the bypass up to Shell Mawanda Road. The second stretch is from Total Energy's Kalere reaching Kupidi. That's coming from where is Bombo Road, it's the Kavle area up to Kupidi. Slow moving traffic on Wanda Gear. Well, I've heard the process is still on Binaisa Road, the entire stretch from Kupidi up to Shell Mlago, and Bombo Road from Starbucks Kupidi up to the Wanda Gear traffic lights. Makere Road moving in. Those slow moving traffic from Makere College School up to the Wanda Gear Junction. Traffic at Nang Club, on why monitoring the city. It's less than 7 minutes, but case less than five. Why is it could be hitting about 15 or so minutes? Movement in and out of the city between the International Powerhouse and the Northern Bypass is slow. And Masakaro de Chengira coming toward the Nakakoro Junction still, no improvement yet. Lenga heading still along the market, too busy coming into the Stromitiana Road. And Busega Market, Kukas, Natete, just a stop and go, sent through Mengo, the traffic lights, the Kampala Jinja Highway, Wengi Trading Center, there are long queues of traffic both ways, and they're between Kazinga and Hotel Mamedito, looking at about half an hour or so, that basis. Chwanga within 10 minutes. Mokolo, fine, Seta, less than five. Nadia side, just around the supermarket, Nadia coming in. Nigeria looks good. She going, from Chambu Golai traffic, same to Ntinda. Coming from Kisa, still waiting for up to 6 minutes. Mokoto, Kabina Country Club area, within five or six. Chevando, toward Singh Street on Mawanda, on Chevando Ring Road and Central. Quite a stretch, Mawanda Road coming toward Kamuocha. Some been traffic, the entire stretch of Conhouse Kamuocha. Alan, the traffic news in FM 90 Radio 1.
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3: Well, coming out in the next hour, the 9 o'clock club. Key's going to be taking through that and some amazing ballads for you. We've got a weather update, special jazz is our song, word of the day, and here's something from our Food for Thought basket. Andy Partridge, I don't know if I agree with this, who says, you may leave school, but it never leaves you. But there's some people...
7: Lefty.
3: It left. Kleptomaniacs. Hare. East Africa. Together tunawakilisha.
14: This song goes out to wase. Wanapenda kupare. Wasichana tuhanye.
15: Good morning. Great morning.

0: Bank of Uganda advises all regulated financial service providers that their deadline for only dealing with licensed SACOs has been extended to 30th September 2026. All regulated financial service providers are encouraged to continue supporting SACOs who are in the process of obtaining licenses. Bank of Uganda does not expect any regulated financial service provider to deny financial services to eligible SACOs until the expiry of this period. For any inquiries, please contact the Office of the Director, Non-Bank Financial Institutions Department, Bank of Uganda, or the Bank of Uganda website. This message is brought to you by the Bank of Uganda.
1: BBC News with Moira Alderson. Donald Trump is travelling to Beijing on the first trip to China by US President since he last went there in 2017. The main focus of his talks with Xi Jinping will be the tense trade relationship. Mr. Trump said he would ask Mr. Xi to open up China's economy. The Chinese president is likely to press for an end to US arms sales to Taiwan. Stephen McDonnell is in Beijing.
2: Even though there's a big business delegation accompanying Donald Trump, no one thinks there are going to be huge deals signed. However, if there are some sort of symbolic deals that are inked, that would be encouraging. When it comes to tariffs, I think we just expect that maybe just the detente will continue. China wants to bring up Taiwan because the Chinese government wants the US to not provide armaments at the same level to Taiwan. And I think some people in Taiwan will be worried that Donald Trump could even sell them out on that front if he thought it was in his own interests.
1: Before leaving Washington, Mr. Trump said they would also discuss Iran. The British Prime Minister Keir Starmer is due to hold talks with his health minister Wes Streeting, a potential leadership rival, as he fights efforts to oust him. Dozens of MPs from the governing Labour Party have urged him to quit, and four junior ministers have resigned. But nobody has so far challenged him for the leadership. On Tuesday, his deputy, David Lammy, urged party MPs to step back, take a breath, and not trigger a leadership battle.
3: It's been 24 hours now, and nobody has come forward to put themselves forward in the processes that exist in the party. No one seems to have the names to stand up against Keir Starmer. And for those who are suggesting that he should stand down, they should say which candidate would be better.
1: The chief executive of OpenAI, Sam Altman, has told a court in California he was increasingly unsettled by Elon Musk's demands for control of the company. He also denied to a for-profit venture. Tens of thousands of Argentinians have marched in Buenos Aires and other cities to protest against budget cuts to universities. Students, teachers and opposition leaders were demanding that the president, Javier Milei, abide by legislation guaranteeing an increase in university funding. Ana Laura Ruggiera represents one of the universities.
4: We have to resort to the courts for the government to comply with the law. And yet, we still have no law. So the entire university system and the entire population are involved, because this is not just about one sector, but about what kind of country we want.
1: BBC News. A coalition of public workers, farmers and indigenous people have blocked nearly 70 roads in Bolivia to protest against the rising cost of living. Some clashed with riot police in the city of El Alto. The protesters are demanding the resignation of President Rodrigo Paz. Israel has qualified for the final of this year's Eurovision Song Contest in Vienna. Chants of Stop the Genocide could be heard as the Israeli singer Noam Betan sang in the first semi-final of the competition. 25 countries will compete in Saturday's final. Two teenage sisters from Gaza have won an environmental award for turning rubble into usable bricks. Tala and Farah Musa, who live in a tent after their house was bombed last year, mix rubble with binding agents to make blocks for temporary shelters. Farah told the BBC about their invention.
5: What makes them special is that they are low-cost, lightweight. These bricks are more than construction material. They are a way to turn destruction into something useful and helpful again.
1: But Tala explained they're having to start again after losing their original prototype.
5: We have displaced like 5 times, and the last one we've got lost, like the final prototype, because we made a lot of prototypes, but the final one, which was the pest virgin, it was lost. We are trying to make another one and another prototype these days, and we will.
1: They'll use the 12.5

0: for 13 years, wrote an article for the magazine Sports Illustrated in 2013 announcing that he was gay. He received considerable support from celebrities and sports figures. BBC News.
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0: starting off with some Afrigo band there playing Twali Twa Galana. It's Radio 1 FM 92. Flo is my name. This is the start of the 9 o'clock club. We're 21 minutes in, but that's nothing compared to what we've got time for. We've got some time for Huma Sekela for jazz this hour today. Some Air Supply on the list. Eiley Brothers will come through. Bruno Mars as well. It's going to be a cool, calm and collected day. The sun outside, though, is a whole other affair. And I'll be telling you about what the weather is going to be like in our weather update. I'll have a word of the day as we get into what the rest of our day. That's at the end of the show. Just some little inspiration. And somewhere in the middle there, I'll let you know what's trending on social media. So let's get to it. Starting off with the weather.
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0: It's inauguration o'clock, guys, and as you can imagine, it's cloudy skies now, but temperatures are looking to hit highs of 25. But we'll also have lows of 19 with a likelihood of thunderstorms. But that's not until about 4 to 6 p.m. where there's going to be 80% chance of rain. For now, it's cloudy weather, and your highest chance of a dry window is before 1 p.m. After that, there's no telling.
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2: 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Following the President's and NRM's resounding victory in the January 2026 general elections.

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1: This could be you, but you're not at Chewy's yet. 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
2: Bruno Mars released this one in 2013, and it was one of those songs that was definitely a love and breakup song. One of those songs for regret. When I Was Your Man, Bruno Mars.

0: 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Kitu Flo is my name, and we're getting into the 9 o'clock club now. As we do, we quickly take a look at what's trending on social media. And as you expected, of course, yesterday's inauguration is top on that list. And the reason it's top is because of PLU's withdrawal of support for the Speaker Among Antaewa. Here's the question, though, and I think the question on everybody's lips. With them coming out to issue a statement that said, on the 11th of March, the chairman of the Patriotic League of Uganda, PLU, General Muhoozi Kainerugaba, guided that all PLU-leaning honorable members elect, any members elect, should support the Right Honorable Anita Among and Right Honorable Taiwa Thomas for Deputy Speaker of the 12th Parliament. Accordingly, the same chairman, sir, says that the endorsement of these two earlier stated people, I'm just reading it ad verbatim, off the cuff, as candidates, respectively, is retracted. Now, this quote, this was released on the 12th of May, that was yesterday, which means that this decision, we're thinking, was not made yesterday. So anyone who's saying it's because of the 32 million shillings dress, no. This decision must have been made before that and was only announced yesterday. Two, that the leadership of the PLU encourages its honorable members elect to support the candidates that will be presented to them by, get this, His Excellency, the President. What that means is, this withdrawal is not just by the PLU. It's also by His Excellency. Because if they say that that His Excellency is going to be announcing people presented for this position, my friends, kawedemu da.
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iron blades with the iron shovel. 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

0: With that, ladies and gentlemen, we close off 9 o'clock club. Coming up is Tony with the Mighty 90 right after news in Uganda with Guy. Now, as we head out, here's a reminder. We're midweek. If you're in a position to eat money, eat money. That position could change tomorrow. P.S. I'm not talking to anybody in Parliament. Have a good one.
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It's now 17 minutes past 10. Good morning to you and welcome to the Mighty 90 Show on this 13th day of May 2026. I'm Tony and we have DJ Fresh coming up with Memories Mix and of course a lot more great songs and memories.

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1: Ass is ass and class is class, man. 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

0: From the captain to the general, that was one to knock out straight from the dancehall playground. Barney General stepping up in full class. And before that, of course, we had some nice dancehall pressure from Captain Baki, Baby Dear. And we have a lot more great songs and memories coming your way, including Memories Mix with DJ Fresh. But first,
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0: 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I'm Tony, and this is the Mighty 90 Show. 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
0: Now, a school in Wulenga area needs experienced grade 3 teachers from primary 3 to primary 4. Please send your application, CV and certificates to this WhatsApp number, 0700 160433. That is 0700 160433, and this job could be yours. And please note, the jobs we air out here are free of charge. What I mean is, when you apply for the job, you don't need to pay money to be employed.

0: IBN Lab informs the public that the following tests are available at their premises: DNA paternity testing, PCR tests for STIs, hepatitis B and C viruses, and drug-resistant ulcer germs, culture and sensitivity tests for UTIs, typhoid and other infections, kidney, liver and diabetes tests, sickle cell confirmatory tests, cancer screening tests, cholesterol tests. 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
3: The news on Radio 1. I am Keno Lillian. The newly elected members of parliament are being sworn in this morning, formally launching the 12th parliament following the January general elections. Siriko Vincent is at parliament and now reports.
4: Notable figures have already taken oath, including the Speaker of the 11th Parliament, Anita Monk, who was followed by the Minister of Health, Jen Ruth Acheng, the Disaster Preparedness Minister, Lydia Naba, and the name of the Vice President, Jessica Alupo, was also just been read here, who is also expected to take oath today. This is part of the first batch of the MPs who are expected to swear in the first day, that amount to 176 of them. And this exercise that is kicking off today is expected to end by the 15th of this month, which is Friday this week, here at Parliament, where all the MPs-elect will be sworn in before they commence business in the 12th Parliament. After they've been sworn in, a number of newly sworn-in MPs have also committed to their mandate, including the Speaker of the outgoing Parliament, Anita Monk, who talked about the 11th Parliament as the most outstanding and impactful Parliament that she says has ever been in the history of Uganda, attributing to the many legislative works they have undertaken, policies and laws that they have passed that she says remain significant to Uganda's development, among other points she put forward. My name is Siriko Vincent, reporting for Radio 1 here at Parliament.
3: Among the members of Parliament who have been sworn in this morning is the current Speaker of Parliament, Anita Monk, and Health Minister, Dr. Jen Ruth Acheng.
5: I, Anita Annette Among, swear in the Almighty God that I will be faithful and bear true allegiance to the Republic of Uganda, and that I will preserve, protect, and defend the Constitution. So help me God.
6: Swear in the name of the Almighty God that I'll give faithful service to this Parliament and support and uphold the Constitution of the Republic of Uganda as by law established. So
3: Kenya calls for stronger regional cooperation in trade, investment and infrastructure development across East Africa. Speaking during the inauguration of the President of the Republic of Uganda, Kenya's Deputy President Kithure Kindiki said this requires all EAC member states to contribute to regional peace, stability and economic growth. Kindiki says socio-economic interdependence and people-to-people ties are key for development of the region. Latest data from the extractive industries of transparency initiative indicates Africa's oil and gas industry remains a major revenue earner for several economies, but its direct contribution to employment is still relatively small. The initiative notes that despite high production levels, the industry accounts for only a tiny share of total national workforces in most countries. The figures highlight the capital-intensive nature of the petroleum industry, where advanced technology and automation often limit direct job creation despite billions generated through exports and energy production across the continent. In other news, two fishermen have drowned in Lake Chioga in Buyende District after their boat capsized during a storm. Usoga North Police spokesman Samson Dwega says the incident happened in Walumbe Village when heavy rains and strong winds overturned the boat, carrying 22-year-old Simon Osina and 20-year-old Peter Kiria. Dwega says the third fisherman, a juvenile, and survived after his boat also capsized in the same storm. He swam to safety and later alerted relatives of the two victims. And in news elsewhere, the UK has said it will contribute drones, fighter jets and a warship to a joint mission aimed at safeguarding shipping in the Strait of Hormuz. The Defence Minister John Healey announced the package at a virtual summit of the Defence Ministers. It includes autonomous systems to detect

0: One of the world's busiest oil shipping channels, in retaliation for U.S. and Israeli attacks. The U.S., for its part, has been enforcing a blockade of Iranian ports to exert pressure on Tehran to agree to its terms, a move that has infuriated Iran. Some 20% of the world's oil and liquefied natural gas uses the crucial waterway, whose blockage has sent prices soaring globally. The Mighty Nati Show continues.
1: 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This is just how great it would sound. Memories just keep coming.

0: Great songs and memories on Radio 1 FM 90. I'm Tony, and this is the Mighty 90 Show. Yesterday, I was somewhere, and yeah, I have a friend that I will tell you one day. We move around a lot because we do business. And yesterday, we ended up in business that is not ours. We had just gone to meet someone, and then we ended up in business that's not ours. There is somewhere, there's a tenant somewhere who had been renting a house and thought that he can only leave a house at his will, even when he has breached his contract. It is yesterday that I found out, when the authorities were talking to him, that the landlord, in fact, I found out yesterday, and somehow my heart sank. Yeah, it sounded unfair, but should be fair for everyone. I found out yesterday that if you are renting a house, regardless of whether it is very expensive or very humble, the landlord can write to you and give you 1 month in advance notice for you to leave, even if you're paying very well. The landlord can wake up one day and say, I think I don't like Tony at my houses anymore, because I'm not pleased by him being around. Even if you're paying very well, someone can write you a notice and send it to you, and they tell you, in the next 30 days, please find an alternative place to live. I want my house back. Now, even if you argued and said, Banange, I pay very well, I'm a good tenant, I don't fight with people, I do everything as it is in the tenancy agreement, they can still say, please leave, and you will leave. It is lawful. That was very painful, but yes, the person who was being told to leave, by the way, so to speak, truthfully, very arrogant and also very tough. And I think perhaps that's why the person was being let go. But it wasn't our business. I just tapped some Lugambo here. Then I said I should also bring it to you. My dear friends, if you're still renting, you might want to be nice somehow. Don't be overly authoritative and hard on your fellow tenants, or even perhaps your landlord or management of those properties. Be nice, because that clause there, it woke me up. Someone can, even when you're doing everything right, someone can give you 30 days to leave. Didn't know that.
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0: At the moment, temperatures are at 28 degrees. It's most, and then tomorrow, looking at the rest of the days here, it looks like the showers are back. Thursday will have showers. Friday will have showers. Saturday will have showers. Sunday will have showers. And on all the 4 days, temperatures will go up to 26 degrees and drop to 19 at midnight. We'll keep you updated if anything changes.
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0: the board management and staff of Uganda Race Corporation, all Ugandan entire world, graduating excellence, Regeneral Yoweri Kaguta Museveni, on sworn in for another 5 years of office, following the present NRM resounding victory in the 2026 general elections.
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0: BBC News with Moira. Donald Trump travelling to Beijing. His trip to China, a US president since he last went there in 2017. The main focus of talks with Xi will be the tense trade relationship. Chinese president is likely to press for some sales to Taiwan. Leaving Washington, Trump said they would discuss Iran. Here's our North America editor, Sarah.
1: Donald Trump do with Xi's help in trying to persuade Iran to come to the table deal. He said leaving America he needed help with Iran, but probably does. See, this summit weeks because of Iran war, thinking that by now he would be able to go to Beijing, look like the victor, being conquered Iran and got it to give us nuclear weapons. That's absolutely the situation he's in.
0: Sarah Smith reports. Prime Minister Keir has held crunch talks with his health minister, Wes Streeting, widely viewed as one of his potential successors, as he used to fight back against calls to resign. Mr. Streeting spent less than 20 minutes inside ahead of today's state opening of when the government legislative plan will be set out. By Frogning Street, here's Henry Zethman.
2: Staggeringly awkward for Sir Keir Starmer. He was, of course, intensely frustrated that another moat that could have functioned as sort of reboot unity is being opened by speculation, pieces of legend which Sir Keir Starmer government hoped to pass over the year or 18 months or so, while we do not know how likely it is he will that full parliament session in order to pass all that legislation.
0: Henry's reporting from Street. Military government in Sudan has rejected a declaration by the United Nations and the African Union called for comprehensive investigations into alleged war crimes and abuses. Officials argued that the UN Fact Foundation nor the African Union Human Rights Commission had a legal mandate to such inquiries. Richard Kagoy reports.
3: As well as an investigation, declaration calls for ceasefire and unrestricted humanitarian access to Sudan. Khartoum has dismissed things, which it says from visits to refugee camps and interviews, not fictions. They also criticized the African for engaging with national bodies that does not recognize its refused to cooperate with the UN since it was formed 3 years ago. The post-investigation cover alleged abuses by both the Sudan Army and the pro-rapid support force in the four-year conflict.
0: World News, the BBC. A Filipino wanted by National Criminal

0: is spending a third day up in the Senate. Ronald Della Rosa, he wanted to explore options to prevent his extradition to stand trial for his role in President Rodrigo Duterte's drugs war. The senator was police chief President Duterte's and is accusing drug users. Teenage sisters from have won an Invital Award for turning rubble into reusable bricks. And Farah Musa, who lent after their house, mixed the rubble with binding agent blocks for temporary shelters. Aston winners of the Earths, they'll receive $1,500, which they plan to teach other young people skills. The Prince of Wales is beginning her official foreign trip since she was diagnosed with cancer. Catherine is visiting northern Italy, women in the city of Aurelia. Here's Della Ruff.
1: The princess's visit to northern Italy is a personal lap. One aide described it as a significant post-treatment as she assumes international royal duty. Those around her say she's feeling energised and enthused, ready to take on bigger royal engagements. The royal family also be pleased at the travelling again. She remains a draw with the public. In Reggio Emilia, she'll learn more of his approach, supporting young families developed after the Second World War, focusing on creative play, outdoors and the power of human connection.
0: Jason's the first open player in the US Basketball League. The NBA has died at the age of 47. He had brain cancer. Collins, played in the NBA for 3 years, wrote an article for the magazine Sports Illustrated in 2013, announcing that he received considerable support for his and figures. That's the latest news.
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Welcome to the third hour on the Mighty 90 Show. I'm Tony and we're together to one. Coming up, we have Jazz Aside, but also the classic triple play. But first, Sky with Let's Celebrate.

0: Great songs and memories on Radio 1 FM 90. I'm Tony, and this is the Mighty 90 Show. I've been following what is happening in the UK. In fact, it's even on BBC right now as we speak. And the headline there says, Starmer to head to Commons for King's speech. And they say, yeah, he hangs in balance. Most likely he's going to be thrown out. Now, honestly, let's talk about something very important here. The United Kingdom's Prime Minister, Keir Starmer, is facing growing political pressure following poor election results and division within his Labour Party. Now, some lawmakers are questioning his leadership as the country struggles with economic challenges and raising public frustration over the cost of living. Now, despite calls for his resignation, Starmer says he remains focused on restoring stability and leading the government through the current crisis. There's something that I have seen about that office, being a prime minister in Great Britain. You must be able to have the mental capacity to carry all of the country's problems and solve them. Otherwise, if you show any signs, even if it's just 1 month in the office, you're out. And I think no one stays longer. In fact, all of them go in knowing. Otherwise, can you even be prime minister in the UK and be prime minister like for one Chisanja?
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0: At the moment, temperatures are at 28 degrees. That's the highest for the day. The day will remain mostly sunny, and temperatures will drop to 19 degrees at midnight. I am still seeing showers, like I mentioned earlier. We'll have showers for Thursday, Friday, Saturday and Sunday. And on all the 4 days, temperatures will rise to 26 degrees and drop to 19 at midnight. And based on what I see here, the showers will be heavy. Unless if anything changes, we'll keep you informed in our subsequent weather updates. And the next update will be on the afternoon delight.
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1: All right, ladies and gentlemen, we're going to be turning the groove all the way with Classic Cuba Play that's dripping in funk, soul, and some feel-good vibes. Ladies and gentlemen, we'll start with a musical magic carpet ride from the legendary Earth, Wind and Fire, having you catching some feel-good vibe, catching some feelings and harmonies with Fall in Love with Me. And then Shalama steps in with Sips. Ladies and gentlemen, we kick off the Classic Triple Play. We are working up a sweat with Full Circle. So if your shoulders are not moving yet, give it a few seconds.

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1: The board, management, and the staff of Uganda Railways Corporation join all Ugandans and the entire world in congratulating His Excellency, retired General Yoweri Kaguta Museveni, on being sworn in for another five-year term of office. Following the President's and NRM's resounding victory in the January 2026 general elections.
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0: Ziri saa musambe za marage misana wachali na fe kuchenda Radio 1. 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

0: Kasi, and our WhatsApp number 0703090090, making sure in your message correct song title, artist's name, and your name before anything else. I have the pleasure of getting into more requests in this hour. Also, in this one, I will share some entertainment news done. That particular song just played recently, so you find me an alternative that hopefully will get on our playlist. I always endeavor to let you know if there's one thing or the other with your song, and then you can quickly find me an alternative, which, fingers crossed, can be the one that gets on our playlist. But yes, time is always of the essence in these matters.
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Atlantic Star, starting off the second hour of the lunch read here at Radio 1 FM 90. It's 13 minutes after 2 o'clock. How are you doing? Atlantic Star just played for Arali Tom. Nice midweek to you too. 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

On the lunch beat at Radio 1 FM 90, some smooth jazz from George Howard. Yes, on that saxophone with 15 albums under MCA Records and GRP Records as well as Palo Alto Records. I played that as a lunch beat request for, I'll find your name on our WhatsApp number in the second hour. I'll also share some entertainment news as we proceed with more of the requests.

0: that you're sending me on our Facebook page, Radio 1FM 90, and our WhatsApp number 0703090090. Remember, I'm looking for correct song title, artist name, and your name in that message before anything else.
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0: 2:30 on the lunch beat with Bella here, Radio 1 FM 90. Eric Clapton was a request for Nanette Kawaziga, dedicated to your baby Candy, that you miss her. That was your sweet daughter. 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

0: So news just received that a thief has been jailed after stealing and released Beyoncé music. I told you about that incident. Somebody broke into a car and stole hard drives that contained her unreleased music. The person in question, named Kelvin Evans, pleaded guilty to charges that included entering an automobile and criminal trespass, which took place last year. And he was sentenced to 2 years in prison and an additional 3 years of probation. Apparently, this was a random incident. It's not like the guy broke into the car knowing there's music from Beyoncé and released songs. No, no, no, no, no. That car that he broke into had been rented by a choreographer and dancer for Beyoncé back in July of 2025. That was when her Cowboy Carter tour was going on. And so they found that the window of the vehicle had been smashed and the luggage had been taken. However, even though this person was caught and has been sentenced, they have not recovered the hard drives or other stolen items. I hope that, you know, that can also be recovered, and you do the crime, you do the time. This Evans person has been in jail since he was arrested in August last year.
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Care Lunch with requests, the Fugees with Killing Me Softly, requested off of our Facebook page by Osman K. Zamba. Our page is Radio 1 FM 90, Kakoza Twaha, following from Chibinge. I see you, Florence Nakanda, listening from Muyenga Bukasa, wishing your friends a nice lunch. And you reach me on our Facebook page and our WhatsApp number 0703090090 with those requests. Amara Henry, you are streaming live from the Oil City Hoima, and you asked for some Afrigo band. That particular song just played very recently. I said, I do endeavor to let you know, and in that instance, quickly give me an alternative. Or you can do like those who send me like three options, this one, or that one, or the other one, and surely one of them gets on the playlist. Whitney Houston. How will I know?

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Your request since 1 o'clock, and we do it like this, Monday through Friday. Two entire hours where you decide what great songs, great memories we listen to. Regards to those who have reached out on our Facebook page, on our WhatsApp number, Sally Isaac Keith. Ooh, I'll get into that in a little while.

with your hands. This is Basia Rhymes, and it's about 6 minutes to 3 o'clock on Radio 1 FM 90, the moment where I'm here to just say what a pleasure. It has been playing your requests. I'm still here until four, but the 2 hours of you being in charge of our playlist are wrapping up like this. There's just more great programming, more great songs, great memories in the next hour. You've got to stay with me and find out who's up next. But of course, it will be BBC News first at three, and then we get into my playlist. Happy People by Chameleon. That song is going to wrap up our lunch beat requests for today. Tomorrow, 2 more hours will be in your hands. So.

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0: BBC News with Moira Alderson. President Trump has arrived in Beijing. Talks with China's President Xi Jinping are expected to cover their tense trade relationship, the war in Iran, and US arms sales to Taiwan. Stephen McDonnell reports.
1: Xi Jinping once warned of the dangers posed by the US and China seeing one another as primary competitors, yet that's exactly what they are. But over the next 2 days, they'll look for areas of potential cooperation. With the tariff war launched by Donald Trump, a continuation of the current détente might be the best to hope for. China's leader wants the US to reduce arms sales to Taiwan, and the US president wants his Chinese counterpart to pressure Iran into opening the Strait of Hormuz.
0: In the past few minutes, gunshots have been reported inside the Philippine Senate, which had been put into lockdown by security forces trying to arrest a fugitive senator. Earlier, armed Marines were seen entering the building where Ronald De La Rosa had sought refuge from extradition to the International Criminal Court. Mr. De La Rosa is accused by the ICC of killing dozens of drug users when he was police chief during the former President Rodrigo Duterte's war on drugs. Protesters outside the Senate had been demanding his arrest.
2: It is highly shameful, disgraceful that the Senate, that is supposed to be a bastion of accountability and justice, is cuddling a fugitive from justice. This is unacceptable.
0: The French authorities have confined more than 1,700 people to a cruise ship docked in Bordeaux after an elderly passenger died from suspected norovirus. Around 50 other people on board the Ambassador cruise line ship are showing symptoms of the virus, which is a highly contagious form of gastroenteritis and causes vomiting and diarrhea. The Ambition left the Scottish Shetland Islands earlier this month and was due to continue from France to Spain. King Charles has presided over the state opening of the British Parliament as questions continue to swirl over the future of the Prime Minister, Keir Starmer. The King set out Sir Keir's legislative agenda amid mounting speculation that the Health Minister, Wes Streeting, who briefly met Sir Keir, could be about to launch a leadership challenge. Rob Watson has more details.
3: There is an awful lot of rumour and suggestion that Wes Streeting may be preparing to resign perhaps tomorrow and to mount a challenge to Keir Starmer. So people have been thinking, political hacks, well, if the meeting had gone well and Wes Streeting was staying in place, wouldn't Downing Street or Wes Streeting's team have briefed people like me on that pretty quickly? I mean, if it is the case that Wes Streeting is going to challenge the Prime Minister, that really does take us to the next act in what is already, let's face it, a pretty profound political crisis here in the UK.
0: BBC News. Health officials in Lebanon say three Israeli airstrikes have killed at least eight people, including two children, in the south of the country. The Lebanese health ministry said the attacks had targeted cars travelling on a coastal motorway, despite the ceasefire between Israel and Lebanon. Israel's military said it was striking Hezbollah targets and had issued evacuation warnings for several villages. The military government in Sudan has rejected a joint declaration by the United Nations and the African Union calling for comprehensive investigations into alleged war crimes and rights abuses. Officials argued that neither the UN fact-finding mission nor the African Union Human Rights Commission had a legal mandate to conduct such inquiries. Ghana's foreign ministry says it will evacuate about 300 citizens from South Africa following recent protests against illegal immigration. Officials say distressed Ghanaians registered for assistance at the embassy in Pretoria. Nigeria has also announced that more than 100 of its citizens have asked to be flown home. South Africa denies anyone was attacked, insisting the protests had related crimes were not government policy. The skull of a Czech saint has been stolen from a church, causing what's been described as incalculable historical damage. Police say the thief broke into a shrine in a basilica in the Liberec region and ran away with the relic in broad daylight. Joanna Keane reports.
4: The 800-year-old skull is believed to be the remains of Saint Zdeslava, a noblewoman known for her generosity and work for the poor, who was canonised by Pope John Paul II in 1995. It had been on display in a church in the north of the Czech Republic and was revered by pilgrims. A fuzzy photo from a security camera shows someone dressed in black running through the church with the skull. There's not a lot to go on, but the Archbishop of Prague, who described the news as devastating, is among those appealing for information.
0: That's the latest. BBC News.
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0: It's 19 after 3 on Radio 1 FM 90. We just heard Guilty from Leroy. I know his voice sounds very familiar. And the Great Songs, Great Memories continue. I know, on Yvonne Chaka Chaka, you've had some collaborations with him. Yes, that's the voice I'm talking about. More Great Songs, Great Memories, where that came from in this hour. I've got lined up for you music from Jay-Z. There's some Buju Banton. As always, in this third hour of the show, there's always some jazz. You don't want to miss out, and I bet you want your loved ones to be on and on for the entire ride. So if you hadn't yet told them, or you just want to make sure, remind them about our live stream, www.radio1fm90.com. Let them know we're also on a number of apps, TuneIn, Afro Mobile, Yo TV channels, and Radio Garden. It's the time right now to take a look at the weather.
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0: For Kampala at the moment, it's partly sunny and there's 27 degrees. Highest temperatures expected to go up to 29 degrees. Mukono right now is also at 27 degrees. Also Entebbe, staying at 27 degrees right now. It is, for Mukono, partly sunny. Your highest temperatures expected to reach 29. Highs for Entebbe expected to be 28 degrees. And some look at the lowest temperatures for Entebbe tonight is 22 degrees, and you'll have some light rain showers. But for Entebbe, that will be towards Thursday morning. For Kampala tonight, our lowest temperatures will be 19 degrees, and we will have mostly clear skies. Mukono tonight, lows for you will be at 19 degrees also, mostly clear skies tonight. Then Thursday's weather in Kampala, expected to have highest temperatures of 26 degrees. It will be partly sunny and there will be some light rain showers during the day. Mukono, highs of 26 degrees for you tomorrow. It will be partly sunny. Entebbe, highest temperatures of 26 degrees tomorrow. You will have some light rain showers in Entebbe. You will wake up with some light rain showers and they're expected to go for a greater part of your morning. We'll bring another weather update your way on Drive Time with Elvis, because you know how it is with the weather. It sometimes can switch up on us seemingly without warning. 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

That's Will Smith, It's All Good on Radio 1 FM 90 with Bella on The Afternoon Delight. Great songs, great memories there, taking us all the way back to the year 1997. Now, here is 2026, and Tameno, I'll tell you, a warmer, even better than the last one. The back-to-school season, this very one, we've got up to 120 million shillings up for grabs. And when I say we, I mean Airtel Money. All you have to do is pay school fees using Airtel Money, and you could be one of the lucky winners. They're rewarding

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0: Now in the studio with me is a guest, Monica Amanya, and she comes to us from Airtel. She's a key account manager. Airtel or Airtel Money?
3: Airtel Money.
0: Airtel Money. Okay, thank you for that clarification, Ms. Amanya. Go ahead and say hello to our listeners and then we'll get into the reason why you stopped by today.
3: Hello, everyone. I'm happy to be here. Bella, thank you for having me. Greetings from Airtel Money.
0: Awesome.
3: Yeah.
0: There is something really cool that Airtel Money, you know, something great that's going on, and you have partnered to bring this to your customers, to our listeners. It's something that's even good for those who love optical nutrition. You know, you'll want to travel into different parts of the country while keeping fit and all doing all this for a good cause. You can put everything together and figure out what I'm talking about. It's the Virunga Gorilla Marathon. Maybe you can tell us a little bit about this and get into why Airtel Money has partnered as the official payment partner for this cause.
3: All right. So this partnership is really about convenience and peace of mind for the participants. With Airtel Money Merchant Pay, runners can purchase their marathon kits easily by dialing *185*9# or through the My Airtel app without needing to move around with a lot of cash. And even once they get to Kisoro, where the marathon is happening, they can continue using Airtel Money to purchase their meals, shop, pay for their transport costs, accommodation, and any other payments safely and conveniently. The beauty of digital payments is that it simplifies the entire experience. You don't have to travel long distances carrying large amounts of cash or money, and transactions become quicker, safer, and more transparent for everyone involved.
0: Mm.
3: Yeah.
0: So if you're hearing about this for the first time, or if you've heard about the Virunga Gorilla Marathon but you wanted more clarity, let me tell you, it's an experience which brings together sports, tourism, conservation, as well as community impact. The Virunga Marathon was created to showcase the beauty of Uganda's southwestern region. Have you ever seen Kisoro? The misty hills, the views are crazy. So the Virunga Gorilla Marathon is the perfect getaway. By day, marathon. From sunset till dawn, it'll be a neon party. So you need to get your crew together for your kits. You are sorted because, hey, Airtel Money is here and you can pay just like that, even for your fuel, for your accommodation while you're there. The kits are going for only 70,000 shillings. So the official payment partner, Airtel Money, are here. And if there's anything I've left out, you can let me know how to pay. There's a merchant code or...
3: Yes, Virunga Marathon, I mean, our partners have got a merchant code with Airtel.
0: Okay.
3: So participants who wish to buy their kits can simply dial *185, enter the partner's merchant code, and instantly they will receive, confirm with their pins, and then instantly they will receive a confirmation that the payment has been received by Airtel.
0: Mm-hmm.
3: Yes,
0: all right.
3: That's how they're paying for all the kits to do with Virunga Marathon.
0: Mm, it's quick. Guys, it's safer than carrying around, you know, those wads of cash. And as Miss Monica has mentioned, it's very transparent. You get that notification. So there's also the back to school campaign that you're currently running for this term. I know there are prizes. That's always very exciting for the parents. What value does this bring?
3: Okay. The campaign is about making back-to-school season easier for parents. during this school reopening period, it can be stressful in terms of transport, shopping, and long queues in the banks when parents are trying to pay school fees. So Airtel Money helps families pay fees quickly and conveniently from wherever they are. As customers use Airtel Money to pay for school fees, they also stand a chance to win from a total of 120 million shillings in cash prizes, with 100 winners every week receiving a total of 300,000 each. Mm. So beyond the prizes, the real value is about saving parents time, reducing the movement, and making school payments more convenient and more convenient during this busy season.
0: Mm.
3: Yeah,
0: I can imagine also the peace of mind. Some parents are so busy,
3: yes,
0: and it removes that sometimes having to give their children money to go and, you know, pay it and all that. So yeah, that's awesome. We are coming to the close of this.
3: Airtel Uganda, we focus. As Airtel Uganda, our focus remains on improving our network, expanding digital services, and making every transaction easier for our customers. We also encourage you never to share your PIN or OTP, that is the one-time password, with anyone. If they claim to come from Airtel, do not share your PIN. So for any assistance, always visit our customer service centers or simply dial 100. You'll be assisted there.
0: Awesome.
3: Yeah.
0: Thank you for taking the time to stop by. Monica Amanya, our guest this afternoon on the Afternoon Delight. She is the key accounts manager with Airtel Money. And you can make use of this safer, quicker, and more transparent mode of payment for all your transactions. And enjoy the rest of your afternoon. Thank you.
3: Thank you, Bella.
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0: A school in the Bulenga area has got vacancies for experienced grade 3 teachers for primary 3 and primary 4. Now, interested applicants should please send your certificates, your application and CV to the WhatsApp number 0700 160 433. 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

Smack That by Nathan Mitchell and Adrian Crutchfield jazzing up this hour on the Afternoon Delight. Adrian Crutchfield, and one who's known around the world for his music that is in a variety of genres, and jazz being one of those. Saxophone, but you also find him in funk and hip-hop, in rock, and in more genres.

0: Donovan Mitchell, he's an accomplished contemporary jazz multi-instrumentalist. He's a music educator and a humanitarian. More jazz will come your way in the 4 and 6 o'clock hours on Drive Time with Elvis.
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Jay-Z, The City Is Mine. It's about 7 minutes to four now. And for me, Bella, on the Afternoon Delight, it's my time to say, it's been so good. And that's why we should do it again tomorrow. Same time, 1 to 4. Thank you for allowing me to keep you company. And you know, our great programming continues with the news in English at 4 and Elvis on Drive Time. Have a fantastic rest of the evening.

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4: The news on Radio 1. I am Keno Lillian. The swearing-in ceremony of members of the 12th Parliament continues, with 176 legislators expected to take the oath by close of the day. The ceremony will run for 3 days, ending Friday this week. Among those sworn in today is the newly elected woman member of Parliament for Katakwi District and the Vice President, Jessica Lupo, who pledges to prioritize service delivery and poverty eradication through wealth creation initiatives in her constituency. The Speaker of Parliament, Anita Mong, has also been sworn in as the woman member of Parliament for Bukedea. Mong, who went through an opposed, asks members of Parliament in the 12th Parliament to work for humanity and concentrate on issues affecting the people.
5: As you heard the motto yesterday, this is Kisanya, no sleep. We must be able to work for Wanaichi, work for humanity outside there, and concentrate on what affects the local person. 11th Parliament has been a very good parliament. We've done a lot of work, and I can tell you it is one of the most remarkable parliaments that we have had in the history of parliaments.
4: The Prime Minister, Robin Anabanja, has also been sworn in as Kakumiro Woman Member of Parliament and pledges to continue the fight against corruption. Health Minister and Woman Member of Parliament for Lira City, Dr. General Thacheng, hailed the government efforts in prevention and care.
5: As you heard the motto yesterday,
6: the last 10 years, our life expectancy to 68.2 years. That is a great achievement. It shows how much work we have put on work in prevention and clinical care. We have also reduced child mortality to 52 per 1,000. In the last 10 years, we managed to move our life expectancy to 68.2 years. That is a great achievement. It shows how much work we have put both in prevention and clinical care. We have also reduced child mortality to 52 per 1,000 live births. We have 5 national referral hospitals. And in all this, we have ensured that we have facilities for emergency services. We have facilities for intensive care services. And we also have equipment that is adequate for those who go to receive. receive services. Our biggest challenge has been in the area of human resources, and I am hopeful that in this coming term of no sleep, we'll be able to recruit the required human resources for help.
4: A team of six lawyers petitions the Inspectorate of Government demanding for details about assets and liabilities of the Speaker of Parliament, Anita Mong, in line with the Leadership Code Act. According to the Act, all leaders are required every after 2 years to declare assets and liabilities to the Inspectorate before the end of March, and those who fail or under-declare can be sanctioned, as well as for unexplained assets. Now, the lawyers, including Andrew Karamaji, Kato Tumusime, Masi Munduru, Gift Grace Achila, Praise Aloykin, and Godwin Toko, want the details presented by the Speaker among the CIA submitted to them, alleging that she might have breached the Leadership Code Act. The lawyers say they intend to support President Yoweri Museveni's efforts to fight corruption, and that this effort must include transparency and accountability on the part of the leaders. We captured submissions of Andrew Karamaji, Gift Grace Achila, and Kato Tumsime as they addressed journalists shortly after petitioning the Inspectorate of Government.
7: The Honorable Anita Mong is the head of one of the branches of government. These questions have been posed repeatedly by citizens regarding donations, changes to PADMs, and environment of budgetary allocations.
8: So it's not just Among, it's corruption in general. We want to curb it as a country, because you can't tell me that we have someone owning a car of 3.4 billion. And in Karamoja, there is a lot of hunger. It's not fair.
9: President, they say this time is no corruption. We are helping him. We are starting with the Speaker, because he's the head of the parliament. And trust me, he's not the only person that you want to see what they declare.
4: The Ministry of Health is sounding the alarm on rising non-communicable diseases. Director of Public Health, Dr. Daniel Chavayinze, notes that the disease burden for non-communicable age-related illnesses among Ugandans is worrying and requires urgent attention. Chavayinze cites prostate cancer, breast cancer, cardiovascular diseases, and diabetes, among others. He has rallied the populace to undertake routine medical reviews as they age. This during the opening of the week-long health camp at the Ministry of Health.
10: Non-communicable diseases are on the rise. When you sit all day, you need to take your blood pressure, you need to manage what you are eating, and for the men, if you are above 45 years, every year, come and we check your blood to see what the prostate enzymes are saying. If we find they are elevated, you need to go for ultrasound and further screening. For the women, please, we know that things are changing. Have your breasts checked, have your cervix checked. Make it a routine so that what we tell the rest of the world also applies to us. But most importantly, also have enough rest. Some of you work too much and you are stressing your bodies. You must sleep at least 7 hours. The money you are earning, if you have not rested well, other people enjoy it.
4: In court, Butambala County Member of Parliament and the National Unity Platform Party Vice President for Buganda, Mohamed Mwanga Chivumbi, and his 24 core accused persons have applied for bail before the International Crimes Division of the High Court in Kampala, pending trial on terrorism charges. The application seeks the temporary release of Chivumbi and the other accused persons currently on remand at Chitalia Prison, Naguru Remand Home, and Luzira Women's Prison, respectively. Through their lawyers from Lukwago and Company Advocates, together with the Laka and Company Advocates, the accused persons say bail is a constitutional right under Article 23 of the Constitution and Section 15 of the Trial and Indictments Act. The applicants argue that they were arrested between the 14th of January, the eve of the concluded general elections, and the 21st of January 2006, before being arraigned before the Chief Magistrate's Court in Butambala. In his affidavit supporting the bail application, Mwanga Chivumbi says he was detained at Butambala Police Station for 3 days before being arraigned in court and remanded to Chitalia Prison, where he remains to date. He further says, despite several appearances before the Chief Magistrate's Court in Mutambala, the accused persons have never been committed to the High Court for trial because investigations are still ongoing. Chivombi says he is 52 years old, a senior citizen, law-abiding, a Ugandan family man and statesman with more than three decades of leadership experience. The legislator maintains he has a permanent residence at Wate Village in Chiram Municipality, Wakiso District, and their ancestral home is at Bugoye Village in Mutambala District, where his family burial grounds are located. These are some of the grounds for the bail application. Makerere University Law School identifies the need to expose the young legal brains to legal practice, citing transformation of issues in the profession. Professor Christopher Mbazira, a lecturer at the Law School of Makerere University, notes that besides providing the academics to law students, they also need to ensure they are not detached from the real society practices. This in his remarks at the Criminal Justice System Conference organized by the Public Interest Law Clinic at Makerere University. Meanwhile, the Vice President of Uganda Law Society, Antonia Simwe, addressed students about challenges that they need to look at or take on the mantle of ensuring the challenges with the fraternity get solutions.
11: Various institutions in the justice sector, everyone wants to push the blame. I had

0: against foreign nationals. The country's foreign minister said in a post on X that the Ghanaian president had granted approval for their immediate evacuation. He said that distressed Ghanaians had registered at the country's embassy in Pretoria to be rescued in response to an advisory by the foreign ministry following the latest wave of xenophobic attacks. Last week, South African authorities denied that anyone had been attacked, saying the widely circulated videos were fake. Up next is Drive Time with RS Elvis.
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Drive Time is on Radio FM 90, 15 minutes past 4 o'clock. Elvis until 7. Great songs, great memories. And this part of the show, The Requests, brought to you by Rock Boom. Welcome back from the swearing in. Well, there's still more swearing in going on. We'll talk about that later. I have my takeaways from that, at least from what I've seen thus far. But you need energy, right? And you can get that energy in a 2000. Could win yourself some goodies because Boom Shakalaka is back in season 3. And just like season 1 and 2, 5 billion shillings up for grabs in cash, smartphones, flat screen TVs, motorcycles, and even cars, and lots of drinks for you to re-energize, revitalize, refresh. 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I mean, why wait? 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And they'll let you know where to pick your goodies from. It's as easy as that. Boom cheke, boom chakala. No draws, no gimmicks, no radio shows. Nobody calling you to tell you that you're a winner so you can send the money and they can con you. No, no, no. Quick reminder, energy drinks are not for children, pregnant women, lactating mothers, and persons sensitive to caffeine. Rock Boom, energy for winners. Divya Moses, how are you? You say anything from Shakadimus and Pliers. Any Shakadimus is always good. This is a terror. Or did this

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0: The second Chris we're playing on the show this afternoon so far. We had Chris Brown coming in before New and Diamond Platinums. Now for Jazz's Hour, Chocolate Shake is by Chris Strandring. More jazz music later on tonight at 6:30 p.m. And with Baby Junior at 11:30 p.m. You love jazz, we love jazz.
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1: The board, management, and the staff of Uganda Railways Corporation join all Ugandans and the entire world in congratulating His Excellency, retired General Yoweri Kaguta Museveni, on being sworn in for another five-year term of office, following the President's and NRM's resounding victory in the January 2026 general elections.
0: The management of Uganda Electricity Transmission Company, UETCL, informs the general public that it is risky and unsafe to conduct any activity under or within the Wayleaves corridor of any high-voltage transmission line. These corridors measure 20 meters, 30 meters, 40 meters, and 60 meters for the 66 kV, 132 kV, 220 kV, and 400 kV respectively. Management has learned that these corridors are being encroached into by some members of the public to carry out their daily activities. These various activities include building both permanent and temporary structures, establishing car bonds, bricklaying, excavation, dumping, tipping, planting vegetation exceeding 6 feet in height, among others. Note that any person who violates the above will be prosecuted in accordance with the law. UETCL advises those intending to carry out any development activity within the vicinity of any high-voltage transmission line to seek guidance from the Wayleaves office located at Plot 10 Hannington Road or call our toll-free line 0800-277-002. UETCL, transmitting for transformation.

0: 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It's 10 minutes 11 to 5 o'clock. 5 o'clock, the news in English. And I've got the BBC business before that. 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
1: Hello, I'm Nick Marsh with the BBC Business Updates. The boss of OpenAI has told a court in California that Elon Musk attempted to take control of the company when he was still an investor in the firm. Musk was one of the co-founders of OpenAI, which is the company behind the artificial intelligence model, ChatGPT, and he invested millions into the project on the promise, Musk says, that it would remain a not-for-profit organization. He's now suing OpenAI for taking his money and becoming a corporate concern. He's seeking $150 billion in damages. Throughout the case, OpenAI's chief executive Sam Altman has maintained that Musk never had any issue with making OpenAI profitable. Instead, he says the Tesla boss left after failing to gain control of the company before going on to found his own artificial intelligence firm, xAI. Altman says Musk's desire to harm a rival is a reason behind the lawsuit. The jury may start its deliberations as soon as Thursday. Inflation in the United States has hit a three-year high, rising to 3.8% in April, with energy costs mainly to blame. They increased by almost 18% as the fallout from President Trump's war on Iran is increasingly felt by the US consumer. Our North America business correspondent Samira Hussain has more.
2: It isn't just gasoline and fuel that has gone up. If you look at the cost of food and housing, those have also seen increases. Then, of course, there is the impact on airfares and even clothing. Now, President Trump continues to say that the high price of oil is temporary and it will drop when the conflict is over. But a resolution to the war remains elusive, as both sides reject each other's peace proposals.
1: And the Japanese snack giant Calbee says it will temporarily switch to black and white packaging for some of its best-known products, as supplies of naphtha, an ingredient used in ink production, have been disrupted by the Iran war. The firm says new style packets for 14 of its products, including crisps and prawn crackers, will start to appear in shops in Japan from the 25th of May. I'm Nick Marsh. I'll be back tomorrow with the next BBC Business Updates.
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7: The news on Radio 1. I am Keno Lillian. 184 newly elected members of parliament have been sworn in today, formally launching the 12th parliament. The ceremony will run for 3 days, ending Friday this week, when all the 528 members of parliament will be sworn in. Siriko Vincent is at parliament and now reports.
8: In an exercise that was presided over by the Clerk to Parliament, notable figures have also featured today, including, among others, Speaker of the outgoing Parliament, Anita Mong, representing the Bokeria District as woman MP, former Speaker of Parliament, Rebecca Kadaga, who is representing Kamuli District as woman MP, the Vice President, Jessica Lupo, who represents Kalak District as woman MP, Prime Minister Robin Anabanja, who is also the Kakumiro District woman member of Parliament, top ministers, including Minister of Foreign Affairs, Zedi Odong, who is representing Muria County, among others who have also taken oath today here at Parliament. Well, according to the program, MPs are reporting and are being sworn in according to the alphabetical arrangement of their names. My name is Chisiriko Vincent, reporting for Radio 1 here at Parliament.
7: A team of six lawyers petitions the Inspectorate of Government demanding for details about assets and liabilities of the Speaker of Parliament, Anita Mong, in line with the Leadership Code Act. According to the Act, all leaders are required every after 2 years to declare assets and liabilities to the Inspectorate before the end of March, and those who fail or under-declare can be sanctioned, as well as unexplained assets confiscated. Now, the lawyers, including Andrew Karamaji, Kato Tumsime, Masi Munduru, Gift Grace Achila, Praise Aloykin, and Gorin Toku, want the details presented by the Speaker Mong this year submitted to them, alleging that she might have breached the Leadership Code Act. The lawyers say they intend to support President Museveni's efforts to fight corruption and that this effort must include transparency, accountability on the part of leaders. We captured submissions of Andrew Karamaji, Gift Grace Achila, and Kato Tumsime as they addressed journalists shortly after petitioning the Inspectorate of Government.
9: The Honorable Anita Mong is the head of one of the branches of government. These questions have been posed repeatedly by citizens regarding donations, changes to per diems, and environment of budgetary allocations.
10: So it's not just Among, it's corruption in general. We want to curb it as a country, because you can't tell me that we have someone owning a car of 3.4 billion. And in Karamoja, there is a lot of hunger. It's not fair.
11: President, they say this term is no corruption. We are helping him. We are starting with the Speaker because he's the head of the Parliament. And trust me, he's not the only person that you want to see what they declared.
7: The Ministry of Health is sounding the alarm on rising non-communicable diseases. Director of Public Health at the Ministry, Dr. Daniel Chabayinze, notes that the disease burden on non-communicable age-related illnesses among Ugandans is worrying and requires urgent attention. Chabayinze cites prostate cancer, breast cancer, cardiovascular disease, and diabetes, among others. He has rallied the people trying to take routine medical reviews as they age. This during the opening of the week-long health camp at the Ministry of Health.
12: Non-communicable diseases are on the rise. When you sit all day, you need to take your blood pressure, you need to manage what you are eating. And for the men, if you're above 45 years, every year, come and we check your blood to see what the prostate enzymes are saying. If we find they're elevated, you need to go for ultrasound and further screening. For the women, please, we know that things are changing. Have your breasts checked, have your cervix checked. Make it a routine so that what we tell the rest of the world also applies to us. But most importantly, also have enough rest. Some of you work too much and you are stressing your bodies. You must sleep at least 7 hours. The money you are earning, if you have not rested well, other people enjoy it.
7: Buganda Premier Charles Peter Mayiga attributes his achievements in the last 13 years as Premier to teamwork that draws plans and implements them together. This as he celebrates his journey of 13 years as the Buganda Premier, the position he attained in 2013. According to Mayiga, despite achieving in different sectors, they still need to ensure the challenge of poverty among the kingdom is dealt with. This at his office in Mengo.
13: We correct mistakes together. So this is something to be attributed to the contributions and everyone of you and others who are not here. You are the representatives of the people who have supported me in this journey. Every journey has its rough patches. Even being Katikiro has its rough patches. But your overall support has enabled me and my colleagues to accomplish a few tasks. The challenges are still many. For example, we still yearn the federal system of government. We still have to work with communities to eradicate poverty. We still have to protect and sustain our heritage and values.
7: Makere University Law School notes the need to expose the young legal brains to legal practice, citing transformation of issues in the profession. Professor Christopher Mbazira, lecturer at the law school, notes that besides providing the academics to the law students, they also need to ensure they are not detached from real society practices. This in his remarks at the Criminal Justice System Conference, organized by the Public Interest Law Clinic at Makere University. The Vice President of Uganda Law Society, Anthony Asimwe, challenged the students to take on the mantle of ensuring that challenges within the fraternity get solutions.
14: Various institutions in the justice sector, everyone wants to push the blame. I talked about what we've been grappling with, clogging the criminal justice system, the police to prison pipeline, where the police will arrest, a DPP will just sanction the fact, the magistrate will just remand the person, the case is going to take 5 years, and everyone wants to run off from the blame. And the issue is, for me, thing right now, as the lawyers, as the bar, we are dealing with those problems, and that's why I was calling upon the students to embrace the approach and begin solving, creating solutions, not lamenting about it.
7: And in news elsewhere, Ghana has said it will evacuate 300 citizens from South Africa following a recent wave of protests against foreign nationals. The foreign minister of Ghana said in a post on X that the Ghanaian president had granted approval for their immediate evacuation. He said the distressed Ghanaians had registered at the country's embassy in Pretoria to be rescued in response to an advisory by the foreign ministry. Last week, South African authorities denied that anyone had been attacked, saying the widely circulated videos were fake. Drive Time continues.
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0: Drive Time is on Radio on FM 90. It's 5:22. Elvis until 7. Great songs, great memories. A look at the city traffic coming up in a bit and the halftime sports at 5:30.
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0: They have a drizzle in the forecast today, I don't remember. But anyways, it's mostly sunshine with 27 degrees right now, feeling like 30. The day's highs were 28 degrees, but temperatures started dropping now. Tonight, we'll see temperatures drop to 19 degrees. Thursday, 26 degree highs. Thursday has got the drizzle between 2 and 3 o'clock, as per my forecast. The Friday rainfall is gone. Wow. Saturday, though, still has drizzles between midday and 3 o'clock. And I think Friday's rain has gone to Sunday because we didn't have rain on Sunday, the forecast. But now I'm seeing 11 to 4 o'clock, quite a bit of rain. Well, let's see if things change as we get closer to that. Another look at the weather should be in an hour.
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0: To the streets and the traffic, and Alan Fast, hello. Alan?
3: Driving through Kansanga, heading center of Gaba Road, leaving the city. Slow moving traffic is from Mass Mall, reaching Ekomat Kansanga Street. That is that looks over 20 minutes. And then heading toward Chini roundabout out of the Stone Queens Lane. The beautiful traffic there is about a quarter an hour. Then we took a two road leaving the city more than 10 minutes. The rest one coming from Makindye and Timber Road coming in less than 5 minutes, even from Mandeva side. Clock Tower area, one moving in on Katri Road, speed up to 6 minutes. Sandia Road coming in less than 5 minutes. Then to Ancaster Street along the old taxi park. Slow movement. Seven Kafumbe Mukasa Road toward Kavaka Mtesa 1, around about leaving the city from behind Owino Markets, bumper to bumper. And then Nachibu Road, bumper to bumper movement between the former Shoprite area and Namirembe Road, both ways. Namirembe Road toward the Nitaxi Park, bumper to bumper traffic, which is over 15 minutes at Buckley. Routine traffic stops, Mango Trading Center. Routine traffic stops as well around the Mango Hospital and the Canapri Chivevlaya, by into Maro Junction. Then in Atete, a few stops, 1 or 2 minutes moving in or out of the city. And Cheng Gera Trading Center, which is in Akaukor Junction out of the city. The station there looks a little over 10 minutes. Sega Market within 2 minutes. Renga Trading Center, Michana Road, looks fine. Then crossing over to Niji area on Hoima Road, still light traffic in Waise. Less than 10 minutes moving from the bypass that up to Shoba is in the city. Kaleri Market, Gaza Road, within 2 or 3 minutes leaving the city. And then toward Kubiri, coming from Lagon Bina Isa Road is under 10 minutes. Bombo Road is within 5 minutes. I want to get traffic that's out of the city, Bombo Road. Traffic is slow moving from the William Street up to the Wanagate Junction. And those coming in hold up from the Novik, toward the Novik Hospital, from Woodville House. Hadinsa Kasula Road coming in more than 10. McKinley Road moving in, it's 5 to 7 minutes. Along the Ministry of Health, Yusuf Road leaving the situation, the Lagon traffic lights busy. Along the Ministry of Health, the same, heading out of the city. Kamucha Market within 5 minutes. And John Babiha approaching City Oil Kamucha, slow moving traffic. Then Kampala Road toward Jinja Road, bumper to bumper movement. Right from Petro Kampala Road up to the Kitmas Junction. Those coming in, it's from the Airtel offices up to the Jinja Road traffic. It's coming from Yusuf Road. Bumper to bumper traffic is from Garden City. Area again reaching your traffic lights. Mukwan Road moving out of the city. The stretch is past Press House Road heading toward the Axis Road. Also, there is quite a stretch on the 7th Street and 6th Street, both moving out of the city toward the 5th Street heading toward Namuongo. And Algogo area along the Gogo in the stadium heading out to the city. Slow movement reaching the Gogo bypass, then Nakawa, outbound traffic from the Nakawa market after Sikia Motors Nakawa. The speed is exceeding 10 minutes, but Banda looks fine. Chambogo is okay. Chireka Reading Center, their brief stops both ways are on toward the Shell Chireka, and we're getting Reading Center, long queues of traffic both ways, and they're between Felix, we're getting it, and Total in the other, and Oryx Kazinga. That's about both directions. In Seta, into the city within 10 Mokono, out of the city, slower toward the Mokono Kalajiro Junction area, into a Chariwaja Reading Center, slow moving traffic the entire stretch. Nigeria side looks okay. Tinda traffic lights, routine traffic stops to Mokoto, right now busy, approaching the Gavira Country Club leaving the city, and Kamocha Market. Within 2 or 3 minutes leaving the city, that's the count. Alan with the traffic interviews in FM 90 Radio 1.
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4: The board, management, and the staff of Uganda Railways Corporation join all Ugandans and the entire world in congratulating His Excellency, retired General Yoweri Kaguta Museveni, on being sworn in for another 5-year term of office, following the President's and NRM's resounding victory in the January 2026 general elections.

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0: Shabarans with so many interesting lines. Don't want no girl with a balloon belly. Belly of be flat like a willing penny. I am the general in the DJ army. That's something, isn't it?
1: This is Halftime.
2: Sports. Action.
0: Starting with some sad news from the States, and Memphis Grizzlies forward Brandon Clark has died at the age of 29, the NBA team has confirmed. The Canada-born basketballer was a first-round draft pick in 2019 and had played only two games this season because of injuries. The Grizzlies say they are heartbroken by the loss. A cause of death has not yet been revealed. Still in the U.S. and the Philadelphia Eagles will play in London as the NFL stages a record 9 international games during the 2026 season. The regular season games will spread across 4 continents and 7 countries, with the UK again hosting 3 games, while the league continues its global expansion by venturing to Australia and France for the first time. Half of the league's 32 games will play abroad in 2026, as the Jacksonville Jaguars and San Francisco 49ers have 2 overseas games each. The London series begin on the 4th of October with the Washington Commanders hosting the Indianapolis Colts and at Tottenham Hotspur Stadium. The Jaguars will then host games on the following 2 Sundays at Tottenham against the Eagles, who have not played in London since 2018, then at Wembley against the Houston Texans. The first international game will take place during the first week of the season, with the Los Angeles Rams facing division rival San Francisco at the iconic Melbourne Cricket Ground. The 49ers also face the Minnesota Vikings as the NFL returns to Mexico, while the Baltimore Ravens, my team, meet the Dallas Cowboys in the league's first game in Rio de Janeiro. There will be 3 games in continental Europe, with the New Orleans Saints facing the Pittsburgh Steelers at the Stade de France for the first game in Paris. The Cincinnati Bengals then face the Atlanta Falcons at the home of Real Madrid, while the New England Patriots, who reached last season's Super Bowl, will take on the 49ers also face the Minnesota Vikings as the NFL returns to Mexico, while the Baltimore Ravens, my team, meet the Dallas Cowboys in the league's first game in Rio de Janeiro. There will be 3 games in continental Europe, with the New Orleans Saints facing the Pittsburgh Steelers at the Stade de France for the first game in Paris. The Cincinnati Bengals then face the Atlanta Falcons at the home of Real Madrid, while the New England Patriots, who reached last season's Super Bowl, will take on the Detroit Lions in Munich. The rest of the NFL's 2026 schedule will be released tomorrow. 4-time French Open champion Iga Swiatek underlines how she is rediscovering her finest form on clay with another ruthless win to reach the Italian Open semifinals. The 24-year-old Polish needed little over an hour to beat American fifth seed Jessica Pegula 6-1, 6-2 earlier today, dropping just 3 games against 4-time major winner Naomi Osaka in the previous round, laid down a marker, and the manner in which Swiatek swept aside Pegula was another statement victory. Having appointed Rafael Nadal's former coach Francisco Ruiz last month and leaning on 22.

time Major Champion Nadalfo advised on the practice court. Swiatek is starting to regain the level which made her so feared. On this evidence, the world number four is reestablishing herself as the favorite to win the French Open title next month. To soccer, and prices for trains and buses World Cup matches at MetLife Stadium in New Jersey have been cut following a backlash from fans. The price of a train ticket has been slashed from $150 to $98, while bus fares are down to $20 from $80. Now, the leader of the Football Association supporters... The Football Supporters Association England fan group previously criticized astronomical event pricing, which she described as completely out of the norm. MetLife Stadium, which will be known as New York New Jersey Stadium during the World Cup as part of FIFA's policy on corporate-sponsored games, will host 8 matches, including the final in one of England's Group L games. Rail journeys from Penn Station in Manhattan to the venue, which is about 18 miles, are normally $13 for a return fare. New Jersey governor previously criticized FIFA's refusal to subsidize transport at the event and insisted local taxpayers would not foot the bill. Travel at the World Cup in Russia and Qatar was free, and the USA had committed to offer the same perk in its 2018 host agreement. In a tweak to the agreement made in 2023, it was decided that supporters would be able to travel at a cost. Now, responding to criticism, FIFA also claimed there was no precedent for transport price rises for major events at MetLife Stadium. In a social media post yesterday, the New Jersey governor said commercial sponsorship meant the price for the 30-minute train journey could be cut. Michael Carrick is expected to be recommended to Sir Jim Ratcliffe as the permanent boss of Manchester United by the club's senior executives. Former United midfielder, 44-year-old Carrick, has been viewed as favourite for the job since securing qualification for next season's Champions League during a successful period as caretaker head coach. United intend to delay making a decision on appointing a successor to Ruben Amorim, who was sacked in January, until the end of the season. However, as first reported by The Athletic, the chief executive, Omar Berada, and director of football are thought to have concluded Carrick is the right man for the job and will tell Ratcliffe of their choice this week. A bit of gossip as we bring this to a close. Manchester United are weighing up a shock move for Real Madrid's Uruguay midfielder Federico Valverde. Paris Saint-Germain have made Atletico Madrid's Argentina striker Julian Alvarez one of their main targets for the next season. Manchester United have stepped up their interest in Atlanta's Brazil midfielder Ederson and West Ham's Portugal midfielder Matheus Fernandes. And Ben White could turn down a move to Everton this summer if the England defender receives assurances about his playing time at Arsenal. And that's half.

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0: 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News in Luganda at 6 o'clock. City traffic and the headlines. Did you see that feature in the Daily Monitor today? Written contracts for domestic workers protect employers too. And says you have two choices. You can ignore the new law, continue with verbal agreements and hope no dispute ever arises. Or you can spend 10 minutes writing a simple contract. So what does the law say? For the first time in Uganda's history, domestic workers are fully recognized as employees. The same legal protection that applied to bank tellers and factory workers now apply to nannies, house cows, and casual laborers. And it says here, homeowners cannot fire a domestic worker because she falls sick. Sick leave is now a legal right. Second, annual leave is mandatory. Domestic workers are entitled to paid time off. Third, any casual worker who stays in a home for more than 6 months must be given a formal written contract signed by both parties with witnesses. I don't know how many people are going to do this, but like they said in the preamble here, just hope that you never get a dispute. Because for starters, do you have an idea how many people are employing house helps that are below 18? I've seen 16-year-olds, 13, 15-year-olds working, and I'm thinking, this right here is illegal, but many will tell you, oh, that's a relative, and get away with it. Now things are getting tight.
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2: Four newly elected members of parliament have been sworn in today. A team of six lawyers petitioned the Inspectorate of Government demanding for details about assets and liabilities of Speaker of Parliament Anita Mong in line with the Leadership Code Act. And the Buganda Premier tells Peter Maiga has attributed his achievements in the last 13 years as Premier to teamwork that drew funds and implement them together. These and more stories will be coming your way at the clock in our Buganda News.
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0: To the streets and the traffic, I only have Alan today. Do I even have Alan? And that's because, well, I'll tell you later what happened to Augustus. But yes, Alan.
3: Moving from Busega to Chengera, Masaka Road, out of the city. Now that stretch is slow. From Petro City, Busega, reaching the Busega roundabout from Natete direction, slow movement. Lenga Trading Center, Mnitena Road looks okay in Natete. Trading Center, the traffic lights are just the stop and go. And then toward the Chibia roundabout. Moving in on Entebbe Road, traffic is bumper to bumper from the Salama Road Junction up to the Chibuye Roundabout. Now setting out to the city on Queens Lane, the situation there is over 15 minutes. Katwe Road could be stretching up to 12 or 13, coming from Makindu and Mobutu Road duration to the Chibuye Roundabout. Within 7 minutes, coming from Devas side, less than 5 minutes. At the clock tower, traffic lights into the city on Katwe Road, as well moving in toward the former Shoprite area. Within 10 minutes, and then Bench on Class Street, the old taxi park stretch out of the city looks bad. Same for Nachibo Road between Naminembe Road and the former Shoprite area. Bumper to bumper traffic. Naminembe Road, too, tight. That street I'm coming down after the new taxi park. And Jinja Road heading out of the city. The Kampala Road from Petro, Kampala around the Parliamentary Avenue. It's bumper to bumper traffic down up to the Kitum House Junction. Mukwan Road, bumper to bumper, leaving the street toward the Axis Road. And it's apart from the Press House Road. Access road coming toward the Jinja Road traffic as the entire stretch is frustrating. Coming toward Jinja Road, use of Red Road, long queues of traffic almost from the Golf Course Hotel, reaching the Kitum House Junction, coming in on Jinja Road again from the Airtel offices up to the Kitum House. Traffic is bumper to bumper. It's now the 7th Street that remains stubborn, heading out of the city, reaching the 5th Street, heading toward Namuongo. And Gaba Road still covered Gala, Kansanga area. Now slow moving traffic is from the Kavala Gala police station. That whole stretch up to Soya Trading Center and the Sindes Supermarket. It's all red lights, you see, if you're leaving the city. And then Nakawa, outbound traffic is slow moving from the market up to Spear Motors Nakawa. And Chambogo, slight hold ups there. Banda looks good. Swiss Center, Chirika Trading Center, rather, towards Center. Chirika said, shows Center. Chirika, I beg your pardon. Appears to be within 10 minutes. It's, we're getting it now. That if you're inbound, that is about half an hour. And it's apart from the Nam, the First Authority, up to the Nambole Junction. In Chuanga, appears to be less than 5 minutes. Center to the same Mokono, within 10 minutes. Nadia, out of the city, still some of in traffic the entire stretch. But Nigeria side, it looks okay. And Tinda traffic lights within 4 minutes. Mokoto toward the Kabila Country Club within six. That's the count. Kamocha Market now is more than 10 minutes. Long queues of traffic both ways between between Ruby's Kamocha and also the Ghana Wildlife Authority offices, if you're leaving the city. Mawanda Road, okay, just a few stops approaching the Singley Street, and one gear from Kamocha reaching the Mago traffic lights within 10 minutes. Yusuf Leroy heading out of the city. It's the Minister of Health stretch reaching the Mago traffic lights. Hardin Sakasula Road coming in, less than 10. Bombo Road leaving the city center is from the Williams Shop, the Wanagate Junction, and then coming in on Makerere Hill Road, but it's within 8 minutes to an Biddy. The count is up to six, especially Binaisa when heading out of the city. Why is it? There are long queues of traffic now between the Kawempe police station and the Northern Bypass, both ways. Luigi, the count is almost 5 minutes heading out of the city toward the Gandar Junction, but Nansana trading center looks fine. Mengo area, there are spirits around the Mengo Hospital and the Kanapa Chivevlaya, but in tomorrow junction, Bokesa, again, traffic source, Bakuli, just a stop and go in the area. Alan, the traffic interviews in FM 90, Radio 1.
0: So, if you like me,

0: operator within 8 minutes to unforbid it. The count is up to 6, especially being nice when heading out of the city. Why is it? There are low queues of traffic now between the Kawempe police station and the Northern Bypass, both ways. Luigi, the count is almost 5 minutes heading out of the city toward the Gandhara junction, but Nansana trading center looks fine. Mengo area, there are spirits of still out of the Mengo hospital and they cannot reach Vevlaya. But in tomorrow junction, Bokesa, again, traffic source, Bakuli, just a stop and go in the area. Alan, the traffic interview is in FM 90, Radio 1.
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0: Just do this.
1: Mountain Dew. Do the Dew.
2: Notice is hereby given that the Clerk to Parliament will on 13th, 14th, and 15th May 2026 at Parliament House administer the Oath of Allegiance and the Oath of Member of Parliament to each person elected as a Member of Parliament in accordance with the following schedule. Wednesday, 13th May 2026, from 8 a.m. to 1:30 p.m., Honorable Ayo Joyce Makamo to Honorable Babidi Emili Babalanda. From 2 p.m. to 6:30 p.m., Honorable Babula Noel Kataike Matilda to Honorable Kanabi Jimmy. Thursday, 14th May 2026, from 8 a.m. to 1:30 p.m., Honorable Kangwaje Stephen Rwakanuma to Honorable Chams David Kalwanga. From 2 p.m. to 6:30 p.m., Honorable Lule Eria Eric to Honorable Nambeshe John Baptist. Friday, 15th May 2026, from 8 a.m. to 1:30 p.m., Honorable Namboze Teddy to Honorable Polot Patrick. 2 p.m. to 6:30 p.m., Honorable Polot Okwalinga Simon Peter to Honorable Zawede Victorious. Please note that each member elect of Parliament is requested to collect his or her invitation card, program booklet, and biodata form from the office of the clerk on Monday 4th and Tuesday 5th May 2026 between 9 a.m. and 5 p.m. Please carry along your national ID. Filled in biodata forms may be returned to room 112, first floor, south wing, or handed in at a registration desk on the day of the swearing in. Each member elect of Parliament is requested to follow the schedule above and advised to keep time. Each member elect of Parliament shall be accompanied by three people only. Lastly, each member elect of Parliament with disabilities shall be granted one additional person as an aide.

0: Drive Time is on Radio 1 FM 90. Selina, thank you for listening. Helen, your prayers should reach, I'm sure. But thank you so much for listening and for thoughts for Augustus's family. Anyways, the news in Luganda up next. We open the next hour with your requests, and also we'll let you know what the city traffic is like, plus some beautiful jazz at 6:30.
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2: The management of Uganda Electricity Transmission Company, UETCL, informs the general public that it is risky and unsafe to conduct any activity under or within the Wayleaves corridor of any high voltage transmission line. These corridors measure 20 meters, 30 meters, 40 meters, and 60 meters for the 66 kV, 132 kV, 220 kV, and 400 kV respectively. Management has learned that these corridors are being encroached into by some members of the public to carry out their daily activities. These various activities include building both permanent and temporary structures, establishing car bonds, bricklaying, excavation, dumping, tipping, planting vegetation exceeding 6 feet in height, among others. Note that any person who violates the above will be prosecuted in accordance with the law. UETCL advises those intending to carry out any development activity within the vicinity of any high-voltage transmission line to seek guidance from the Wayleaves office located at Plot 10 Hannington Road, or call our toll-free line 0800-277-002. UETCL, transmitting for transformation.
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0: UEDCL informs its esteemed customers in the Greater Kampala metropolitan area that their supplier, the Uganda Electricity Transmission Company Limited, has scheduled power shutdowns from tomorrow, 14th May, to the 2nd of June, 2026. The shutdown will enable UETCL to

0: It's a part of the ongoing Kampala Metropolitan Transmission System Improvement Project that is expected to significantly improve power supply reliability in this area. Affected areas are May 14th to May 23rd, 7 a.m. to 6 p.m. daily. Kamocha Trading Center, Old Chira Road, Mawanda Road, Akasha Avenue, Kawalia Kagwa Close, Chiseminti, parts of Bukoto, Mulimira Zone, Chifumbira, and Tafno Drive. That is May 14th to May 23rd, 7 a.m. to 6 p.m. Lugogo Mall, China Uganda Hospital, Lugogo Balikudembe Road, Bukoto Crescent, parts of Naguru, and Lugogo Naguru Bypass. That will be May 24th to June the 2nd, 7 a.m. to 6 p.m. Crown Beverages, Chireka, Mbalwa, Kamuli, parts of Chambogo, parts of Ntebetebe, Chirinya, Ubukasa, Buto, Kakajo, Kasokoso, Chiganda, Chirinya, Chinawataka Road, Chikonko, Chito, Namataba, Masozi, parts of Chireka, Kamuli Road, Namgongo Road, Ndage Road, Lubao, and parts of Nalia. Yours will be May 24th, 26th, 28th, 30th, and June the 1st, 7 a.m. to 6 p.m. Lower Chambogo, Nabisunsa, Nambole, Kazinga, Wegere Trading Center, Kakajo, parts of Chambogo, Chinawataka, Wellspring, Nantabulirirwa, Buwanyi, parts of Jinja Road and parts of Namave Industrial Park. 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UEDCL appeals to the affected customers to plan accordingly. 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

0: Charles, how are you? Thank you for listening, and thank you so much for your kind words. It's 18 past 6 o'clock. You're on Drive On Radio on FM 90. Peter, is that you? Yes. See, when you make a request and then you start typing other things, I'm looking for your request and I can't see it. But thankfully, I saw it. You wanted to listen to Michael Jackson's Speechless. You're in Mayuge Ndoa landing site. Oh, wow. How are you catching us? Is this on 90 FM or is it online? 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That's our website. We are officially on Afri TV. That's a new app. It's a Pan-African app out of South Africa that has got Radio 1 and Akabozi from Uganda. Imagine that. We're on TuneIn, Afro Mobile, your TV channels, and Radio Garden. We're on so many other places unofficially. But those are the ones that I know we are on officially. So if you can't catch us on radio, just go online and catch us. He says, you've made my hot day at least better. Well, thank you. You're the landing site. Jump into the lake. That should cool your hot day. 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And Boom Chakala is in season 3. 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Let them know where you are. Let them know what you won and arrange how to get it. You won't be getting any calls from Buffett telling you you won in a draw because there are no draws, there are no gimmicks, there are no TV shows, there are no radio shows. What you see is what you win. 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
0: Looks like the sun has dropped from the Kampala skies, but temperatures remain relatively high at 26 degrees. Neighbor observed. What's this? Okay. There's some things on my weather app here that I've never seen before. But tonight, temperatures drop to 19 degrees. The day's highs, 26 degrees. We'll hit them late, around 3, 4 o'clock. Imagine that. There's some rain in the forecast tomorrow between 2 and 3 o'clock. Interesting. So that should have a high humidity at the end of the day. Friday's 27 degree highs. Saturday, 26, and some rain in the forecast at lunch. Sunday, 26 degrees and quite a bit of the rain. Another look at the weather should be with Bibi Junior.
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0: Interesting. So that should have a high humidity at the end of the day. Friday's 27 degree highs. Saturday, 26, and some rain in the forecast at lunch. Sunday, 26 degrees, and quite a bit of the rain. Another look at the weather should be with Bibi Junior.
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0: Okay, let's look at the traffic right now with my Lone Ranger this evening, Alan. Hello.
4: many roads around the city right now, traffic has gotten worse instead. And since Zibo Road is one of them, leaving the city, the entire stretch from the Kampala Club up to the traffic is at Fairway Hotel is bumper to bumper. Tannan Road is another. Along Chevron Hotel Kampala out of the city, more than 15 minutes. Coming in on Nakase Road from Chago Road up to the Renzori Courts could be spending over 20 minutes, really tight. And John Babiha movement in is slow from 4 points per Chevron Kampala up the Golf Course Club. Yusuf Lulerun from the Garden City's side. The queues are from the Corridor Road Junction. Up the traffic is at Fairway Hotel, coming from the Mlago side, could wait for almost 8-9 minutes. And heading toward the Wandegia, used to remember the queues are from the Tala Oil offices. Up to the Mlago traffic, they slowed the road, needs some health visit to the entire street heading out of the city. And had Mr. Kasulu Road coming in more than 10 minutes toward the Wandegia Junction. Leaving the city, going from Watuto Church downtown, up to the Wandegia traffic, there's the build up there. It looks over 30 minutes coming in. It's from the YMCA up to the Novik Hospital. Inbound traffic on Makerere Road is bumper to bumper from the Gaddafi traffic lights up to the Wanege Junction. And coming from Kulago, reaching the Mago traffic lights from Kabocha, rather, could be counting more than 10 minutes. And Kampala Road from Uganda House. Imagine that entire street all the way down up to the Kitum House Junction. Calling it 40, 15 minutes, even an hour, is a possibility there. Mukwan Road, no improvement yet. Still the section from the Free South Road up joining the access road. The same connection to Ginger Road toward the Kitum House Junction traffic lights. Yusuf Road from the Golf Course Club up to the Ginger Road traffic lights, which are moving out of the city as well. Over 30 minutes. Nile Avenue, the entire stretch. Around the stretch Crescent Towers up to Garden City is bumper to bumper. And those coming in on Ginger Road, there's still delays around the ITL offices up to the Kitmas Junction. Wampale Avenue, moving down toward Ginger Road. Slow movement is from the Akpa Colliteras Road Junction. That's the part. Then the Kolo Air Street reaching the New Garden traffic is bumper to bumper traffic. And Nakawa looks 20 plus minutes. Movement from the Uma Showgrounds up to Spear Motors Nakawa if you're leaving the city. Banda area, okay. Chireka Trading Center toward Show Chireka. Both directions within 10 minutes. Where you're getting it, still 30 plus as well. The part between Namang Frost Authority and Felix, where you're getting in and out of the city. Mukono looks moderate toward the Mukono Kalaji heading out of the city. Nadia, I'm afraid, again, still frustrations leaving the city. That entire distance up toward the Chadwaga Trading Center. Nigeria looks good. And Tinda traffic lights, both Nakawa Kisasi, more than 5 minutes. Hadron Tinda. The Bristol's one leaving the city, Bukoto Kabila Country Club, the Villa Uganda, a little over 5 minutes. Kamocha Market, again out of the city, traffic is slow moving from the city, between Kamocha.

0: and Ruby's Fields to come on Chamawanda Road. This is the part where it seems straight into a Chebando. That is giving you a headache out of the city. And Queen's Lane toward Chibuye. Earlier, you were looking at about a quarter hour, but now the development there looks as well half an hour, really tight. Same on Katrin Road heading toward the Chibuye roundabout. The rest could be spending just a little about 5 minutes, actually. And then Entebbe Road, right from Nassau down up to the clock tower, traffic is leaving the city. The section is bumper to bumper. Benchuanka Street, the same red lights you see along the old taxi park heading out of the city. And Naminembe Road, right from the former Pride Theater area up to the new taxi park. This one is sitting ducks there. Neighbor Reading Center, there are stops around the hospital and the Kanapa Chibibla at Intimor Junction. In Atete, not much really. And then Sega Chengira, out of the city, slow movement from the roundabout up to the Nakaukau Junction. Also coming from Natete, from Petro City, Sega, reaching the Sega roundabout, slow movement. Laga Reading Center on Masakau, out of the city. Traffic is slow moving from Vlenga Mall up to the Vlaga Road Junction. Luigi, out of the city, toward the Ganda Road Junction, slow movement. And in Nansana, slow moving traffic is between URA Nansana branch and Oilcom Nansana. Then in Nabuai, is a long piece of traffic between the county police station and the northern bypass. Calendar Trading Center, through that, Kalere Market Gaza Road, as well, less than 5 minutes leaving the city. And Kavala Galaxy, still out of the city on Gaba Road. The stretch from Kampala International University toward the Soya Trading Center, it's all slow moving of traffic. Alan, the traffic interview is FM 90 Radio 1.
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2: Uganda and Egypt agree to deepen cooperation in trade, industrialization, renewable energy, fish farming, and sustainable management of the River Nile. This was reached up between Uganda's President Yoweri Kaguta Museveni and his Egyptian counterpart during President El-Sisi's official visit to Uganda. Museveni has employed Egypt to help Uganda set up and roll out large-scale fish farming projects, arguing that this will help create jobs, protect wetlands, and increase export earnings for the country. A new report reveals that African countries are bearing the economic and social burden of global fossil fuel crisis, despite contributing the least to climate change. The report released by Power Shift Africa and Oil Change International warns that Africa risks being left with stranded fossil fuel investments as the world accelerates the shift towards renewable energy. Delivery firm Glovo launches the In App Rider Safety Feature as initiative intended to improve road safety among delivery riders. Head of Operations Glovo Uganda, Brendan Njoroge, says the new technology helps monitor rider behavior on the road to ensure they maintain discipline, observe traffic rules and regulations, and encourages safer practices on the road. Speaking at the launch at Fairway Hotel in Kampala, Njoroge says this will ensure clients' orders and deliveries are made in a more responsible manner. Equity Bank Uganda embarks on a campaign intended to nurture students and youth in technology and professional development. Chief Executive Officer Equity Bank, Clever Serumaga, says over 100 outstanding UACE students from 50 districts across the country will benefit from the fifth cohort of the Equity Leaders Program. Serumaga says the initiative provides youth with exposure to global opportunities, transforming them into change makers within their communities.
1: 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We make it easy.
3: The board, management, and the staff of Uganda Railways Corporation join all Ugandans and the entire world in congratulating His Excellence, retired General Yoweri Kaguta Museveni, on being sworn in for another 5-year term of office, following the President's and NRM's resounding victory in the January 2026 general elections.

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0: Not now. But much later tonight at 11:30 p.m., Baby Junior will play you three in a row. So you love jazz? Keep it right here. We'll keep the jazz coming.
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0: 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A new president sworn in. New members of parliament being sworn in. And you're still there. Kwe jajako waya and kwe nizanyiza ulikasera. 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
0: 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It's 21 minutes to 7 o'clock. 7 o'clock news briefs. And thereafter, Spectrum. And tonight on Spectrum, the parliament we deserve. The parliament we deserve. We host Mr. Timothy Chamongas, Executive Director, Parliamentary Watch and Center for Policy Analysis, SEPA. Mr. Katoto Musime, he's a lawyer. He's also a pundit on legal and governance matters. And Mr. Haruna Kanabi, he's a veteran journalist, also a pundit on governance and human rights matters. 7 to 8 p.m. on Spectrum, right here on Radio FM 90 with Kenneth Anderson Lukwago.
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8: We just saw some drastic changes in the management of the Uganda Electricity Distribution Company. And I'm here to ask people on the street, tell me, do you expect any changes also in service delivery from the new faces that were announced?
9: Of course, change is a fact of life. Once a company is making a lot of losses, and the owners, they are also trying to make profit out of it. The fact that the company is not performing and the leaders who are there are supposed to direct where the company is going, but now it comes to these new leaders. Are they really determined to serve the people? The fact that they have been brought into the work environment. So it's about their ambitions and their determination they have to serve the people.
1: Any business without the right system will never give the right results. From the board, if the system wasn't good, probably we are not going to see any change. If the leaders didn't set the right system for the company before taking on the job, probably there will be no change. The founders themselves didn't establish the right system to give good results. Probably we shall keep on making more losses until these people sit down to structure very well the organization and they set the right systems and the right strategies.
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0: We bring today's traffic reports to a close with this last one here from Alan. Hello.
2: Nakawa, right from Gogo Mall towards Kiamoto's Nakawa. If you happen to be leaving the city and you're not in that mess, just do the Gogo bypass, then go through Naguru. But it's bumper to bumper movement that stretch up to Kiamoto's Nakawa. And Banda looks good. Chambogo light traffic, etc. That is between 5 and 10 minutes in and out of the city. And where you're getting it, it's over 13 minutes. And that is around the Century Bottling Company Limited. And the number around about really tight could be stretching to 50 minutes, 1 hour, that part. But SETA is within 10 minutes. Mukonto de Mpolo Kalaji. Slow moving traffic too, but appears to be less than 15 minutes. And Masaka Road, Sega to Chengira, connected to Busega. Traffic is enough from the Ganamata's Church, Busega roundabout. Then Busega Market coming in from the bypass of the roundabout. It's slow movement. And Busega Chengira, the same from the roundabout up to the Nakauka Junction. Michiana Road too, leaving the bypass past Blenga Market up to Blenga Trading's, rather up to Africa Oil Blenga. The stretch is slow. Chuye, out of the city, Queens Lane, bumper to bumper traffic in half an hour. That stretch is a possibility. It's the same one getting in through Kakil Road. The rest coming from Makindye, Mobutu Road, light traffic. Same one coming from Deva. Entebbe Road toward Clock Tower, leaving the city. Bumper to bumper movement. And Zambia Road, that climb around the Arena Mall toward the Sharing Hotel Zambia. Slow moving traffic in the city. Then Kampala Road, outbound traffic. Toward Jinja Road, traffic rates is slow. Still from the Uganda House area, that switch up to the Kitten House Junction. Mukwan Road, the same. Toward the Axis Road, Axis Road coming toward Jinja Road, the same. It's tight there. And this super road from the Gulf Coast Hotel up to the Gap, the new traffic is bumper to bumper traffic. Nile Avenue, bumper to bumper, heading down toward Garden City from Crested Towers. And John Babiha toward Kamwatcha. It's now from the Akisha Place up to Central Kamwatcha. Those coming in from the Kampala Metropolitan up to the Gulf Coast Club. Zebra Road outbound to the entire stretch. Tanan Avenue, short route to Kampala. That part bumper to bumper. And Nakasa Road coming in. The entire stretch toward Arizori Courts is bumper to bumper. And Boise Trading Center, long queues of traffic are between the Kawempe Police Station and the Northern Bypass. Luigi, still the count is within 5 minutes, so at the Starbucks Luigi. Nansana, around the Nawe Road Junction, both ways. It's between the URA Nansana branch, and again, oil from Nansana. So moving traffic. At Bakuli, our routine traffic stops. The Namine Road toward the new taxi back entering into the city. The build-up is still from the former Pride Center area up to the new taxi park. Benchuanka Street along the old taxi park. Nope. Out of the city, it's bumper to bumper traffic. Main Trading Center, Bristol Sunday, Kanapu to Devlaya, Obali Chuma Road Junction. And one day here, the city center, Kampala Road. I'm afraid this situation is still a headache from what is the church downtown up to Wanigate Junction. And those coming in are from the YMC up to the Novik Hospital. Kajimisa Kasule Road coming in, still the entire stretch. Yusuf Lero Road toward the Mlago traffic rates. Again, frustrations are from the Tala Oil offices. Lodi Road, Ministry of Health, the same there. Coming in on Makerere Road, traffic still covers between the Gaddafi traffic rates and the Wanigate Junction. And toward Kubiri, Bina Issa Road is close to 10 minutes. Bombo Road, it's over 5 minutes. Kaleri Market, Gaza Road, okay. And Cheva on the side looks fine. Kamo Cham Market, out of the city more than 10 minutes. Bokoto, movement is slow on the Kabila Country Club and Villa Uganda. Then Tinda area, Magambo to Kisasi, quite a security in Kisasi, Tinda Road. And Old Kira Road from Tinda to Chuadle, slow moving traffic that part up to Kampala Independent Hospital. Nadia, again, still long queues of traffic leaving the city, the entire stretch from Chanwaja Feeding Center, but Najira looks fine. And Gaba Road through Kansanga Trading Center from Diplomat Road, again reaching UK Mall, it's still a busy stretch. Alan, the traffic news, the FM90 Radio 1.
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10: Notice is hereby given that the Clerk to Parliament will on 13th, 14th, and 15th May 2026 at Parliament House administer the Oath of Allegiance and the Oath of Member of Parliament to each person elected as a Member of Parliament in accordance with the following schedule. Wednesday, 13th May 2026, from 8 a.m. to 1:30 p.m., Honorable Ayo Joyce Makamo to Honorable Babidie Mili Babalanda. From 2 p.m. to 6:30 p.m., Honorable Babula Noel Kataike Matilda to Honorable Kanabi Jimmy. Thursday, 14th May 2026, from 8 a.m. to 1:30 p.m., Honorable Kangwaje Stephen Rwakanuma to Honorable Chams David Kalwanga. From 2 p.m. to 6:30 p.m., Honorable Lule Eria Eric to Honorable Nambeshe John Baptist. Friday, 15th May 2026, from 8 a.m. to 1:30 p.m., Honorable Namboze Teddy to Honorable Polot Patrick. 2 p.m. to 6:30 p.m., Honorable Polot Okwalinga Simon Peter to Honorable Zawede Victorious. Please note that each member elect of Parliament is requested to collect his or her invitation card, program booklet, and biodata form from the Office of the Clerk on Monday, 4th and Tuesday, 5th May 2026, between 9 a.m. and 5 p.m. Please carry along your national ID. Filled in biodata forms may be returned to room 112, first floor, south wing, or handed in at a registration desk on the day of the swearing in. Each member elect of Parliament is requested to follow the schedule above and advised to keep time. Each member elect of Parliament shall be accompanied by three people only. Lastly, each member elect of Parliament with disabilities shall be granted one additional person as an aide.

0: Lunar. He's with Kelly Rowland on this one, and they representing. Who's going to be representing you in Parliament? Today we had the first section of the swearing in. I didn't know watching the swearing in could be an interesting thing. Is that a sign of growing old? Because I was there actually enjoying. It was passive entertainment. I was working and it was, you know, on the TV in the background. But I kept looking and I was enjoying the whole thing actually. I had to leave to come to work and I felt I'm leaving back something that I'm enjoying. That's something my dad would do. I mean, even used to enjoy watching the news, which I do now. So yeah, I guess it's growing old or growing up, whichever you look at it. But my takeaways from that whole MP swearing in, quite a number of them. Wait, is it the MP swearing in or the LC5s and stuff where people swear in solemnly? Because at least as of today, there's only one guy that stammered that seemed to be having a problem with the language, but everybody else was smooth. Thank you. I'm loving it. Then, so the numbers. What's with the numbers? We've been playing this ad for like a month now, saying you'll only be allowed to go with three people. And people with disabilities will be allowed one more person. People are coming with entire villages. Even multiracial villages. I saw one of those. So what's that about? Like, why do you even bother play this announcement saying only three of you, not your entire clan, your grandfather, your grandmother, stepmother? What's the other thing? Oh, I loved the culture troupe. Like, how talented are they? When Emuganda would come on, they would play, you know, Luganda things. When Emsoga came on, there's a guy who actually danced. Then from the north, from the northeast, and they would play what matches your tribe. Like, how much research went into that? Let me use the word somebody. That's somebody who did their research, who values their job, who knows how a job should be done. Applause for that. I saw some Kabodes, Kanyamas, and I'm like, aha. These look like the guys to throw a punch in the next parliament. I hope there are no punches in the next parliament, you guys. That's embarrassing. Then speaking of profiling people wrongly, by the way, I should say. As listening to some people, like I said, it was passive entertainment. I wasn't paying attention. I was working. Then people would come and that one is going to be a noisy one in Parliament.
1: Now get the hell out. Beat it.
2: All right. Elvis has left the building.
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4: The management of Uganda Electricity Transmission Company, UETCL, informs the general public that it is risky and unsafe to conduct any activity under or within the Wayleaves corridor of any high-voltage transmission line. These corridors measure 20 meters, 30 meters, 40 meters, and 60 meters for the 66 kV, 132 kV, 220 kV, and 400 kV respectively. Management has learned that these corridors are being encroached into by some members of the public to carry out their daily activities. These various activities include building both permanent and temporary structures, establishing car bonds, bricklaying, excavation, dumping, tipping, planting vegetation exceeding 6 feet in height, among others. Note that any person who violates the above will be prosecuted in accordance with the law. UETCL advises those intending to carry out any development activity within the vicinity of any high voltage transmission line to seek guidance from the Wayleaves office located at Plot 10 Hannington Road or call our toll-free line 0800-277-002. UETCL, transmitting for transformation.
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6: The news in brief. I'm Josephine Ndegeno. 184 newly elected members of parliament have been sworn in today, formally launching the 12th parliament. The ceremony will run for 3 days, ending Friday this week, when all the 528 MPs will be sworn in. Among those sworn in today is the newly elected woman MP for Katakwi District and Vice President of Uganda, Jessica Alupo, who pledges to prioritize service delivery and poverty eradication through wealth creation initiatives in her constituency. Speaker of Parliament Anita Among has also been sworn in as woman MP for Bokedia. The Prime Minister Robin Anabanja has also been sworn in as Kakumiro woman MP and pledged to continue to fight corruption, among others. The Health Minister and woman MP for Dera City, Jane Ruth Acheng, was also sworn in today. A team of six lawyers petitioned the Inspectorate of Government demanding for details about assets and liabilities of Speaker of Parliament Anita Among in line with the Leadership Code Act. According to the Act, all leaders are required every after 2 years to declare assets and liabilities to the Inspectorate before the end of March, and those who fail or under-declare can be sanctioned on top of unexplained assets being confiscated. Now, the lawyers want the details presented by Speaker Among this year submitted to them, alleging that she might have breached the Leadership Code Act. The lawyers say that they intend to support President Yoweri Museveni's efforts to fight corruption and that this effort must include transparency and accountability on the part of leaders. Government has unveiled plans to develop a local content development fund bill to boost Ugandan participation in the oil and gas sector. Currently, more than 21,000 Ugandans are employed in the industry, accounting for over 90% of the workforce. In addition, over 14,000 Ugandans have received specialized training in key technical fields, including, among others, welding, fabrication, engineering, heavy machinery operation, health and safety. According to the Minister of Energy and Mineral Development, Ruth Nankabira, the proposed fund will support skills development, enterprise growth and technology transfer, and increased participation of Ugandans in petroleum activities. This in her remarks delivered by the Undersecretary in the Ministry of Energy, Grace Tosime, at the third annual Oil and Gas Skills Expo under the theme "From Oil and Gas to the Wider Economy: Transferable Skills Driving Sustainable Growth" at Makerere University. The Buganda Premier, Charles Peter Mayiga, has attributed his achievements in the last 13 years as Premier to teamwork that draw plans and implement them together. This as he celebrated his journey of 13 years as the Buganda Premier, the position he attained in 2013. According to Mayiga, despite achieving in the different sectors, they still need to ensure that the challenge of poverty among the kingdom is dealt with, but also yearning for the federal system of governance. And elsewhere, Ghana says it will evacuate 300 citizens from South Africa following a recent wave of protests against foreign nationals. Foreign Minister said in a post on X that the Ghanaian president had granted approval for their immediate evacuation. He said the distressed Ghanaians had registered at the country's embassy in Protea to be rescued in response to an advisory by the foreign ministry following the latest wave of xenophobic attacks. Next is Spectrum with Kenneth Anderson Lukwago.
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9: 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Do share with us your thoughts via the WhatsApp line 0703-090-0990. It could be a comment or questions, and the guests today in studio will be responding to them. My name is Kenneth Anderson Lukwago, and I'm hosting a panel of three people to share their thoughts on our topic today. We are simply looking at the parliament we deserve. Now, today, the Parliament of Uganda, through the Office of the Clerk, began administering the oath to members of parliament which were elected during the elections which occurred in January this year. Tomorrow, another batch will be sworn in, and another one will also follow on Friday. The process will end then. And then we'll be waiting for the first sitting. In the first sitting, the first agenda is electing the Speaker of Parliament. And we have seen, of course, the race heating up. We've seen the developments, including PLU, which has said to control a considerable number of members of Parliament, withdrawing its earlier support to the incumbent Speaker, that is Anita Among, and the deputy Thomas Daiwa. They are now saying that the candidate that President Yoweri Museveni was sworn in yesterday will point out is the one that they will support. And so many people are looking at the dynamics, including the involvement of Norbert Mao, who was invited to attend Chankwanzi retreat, where President Yoweri Museveni sort of, you know, kicked aside a narrative that the Central Executive Committee had already sanctioned, had already approved the incumbents to remain in office. So, the panel. Mr. Temos Chemonges is Executive Director at Parliamentary Watch and the Center for Policy Analysis, Parliamentary Watch. They follow closely the happenings in Parliament. Good evening. It's a pleasure having you on Spectrum, Mr. Chemonges.
10: Thank you, Anderson. A very good evening to you. Good evening to the fellow colleagues in the studio and all our listeners. Thank you.
9: Mr. Kato Tumusime, lawyer, also pundit on legal and governance matters. Earlier today, he was part of a team of six lawyers who petitioned the Inspectorate of Government. They are raising some issues to do with accountability and transparency about Parliament. We'll be hearing from him. Good evening. It's a pleasure having you on Spectrum.
11: Thank you, Anderson, for hosting me tonight. Good evening to the colleagues in the studios and the listeners.
9: Mr. Haruna Kanavi, veteran journalist, also a pundit on governance and human rights matters. Good evening, veteran, senior Kanavi. It's a pleasure having you on Spectrum.
12: Thank you very much, and happy to be here again with Mr. Chemonges, whom I follow closely. And let me take this opportunity to thank him for the wonderful work he's doing. And I don't know how the sovereignty bill will affect him. But it will be a disaster on the side of us who always seek information.
9: All right.
12: And my colleague here, and also the listeners outside there, we are happy to be here.
9: Thank you so much for joining us. And I want to begin with you, Mr. Haruna Kanavi. Not for the sake of it, on the table here, you've been in Uganda for more days than us, going by the age bracket we are in. And I want to begin with you. Looking at Uganda where we are, you saw the elections that we went through, and the kind of parliament that we have had, that

0: because we are seeing more of that kind. But sometimes you wonder, and people even ask questions, and even the old man is doing certain things. But I don't think we need to ask ourselves that question, or the simple answer to that. By the time this new parliament is coming in, we are celebrating 31 years of our constitution. And Article 79 of our constitution laid down the type of parliament we need or we should have. And it talks about the functions of that parliament. And that is to pass laws that in a matter that is related to peace, security, good governance, and development of this country. They are the ones who are responsible for that. And when we talk of laws, we are talking about regulations that govern every institution in this country, whether public or private, including us. Because when I'm speaking over this radio, there are laws that govern me. How should I speak? What the responsibility that I carry when I have this? That is the role of parliament. And that is the parliament we expect. And then the interpretation of the laws, those are given to court. Then the lawyers come in. Then the chemonges come in to tell us what this parliament is doing and whatever. And again, they also exercise that function through the what they call the sessional committees or sessional committees, standing committees, and the committee of the whole house. That's where they sit and make sure that the laws they are passing are clear and they are people-centered.
1: All right. And that's why I
0: before
1: want to ask you.
0: Before you go away, I want also to tell our listeners that you are asking me the nature of parliament. Parliament has what they call the vision. What are they? What do they want to achieve? And in their own website, they tell us that a transformed, independent, and people-centered. People-centered. And their mission is to achieve improved accountability, representation, democracy, and good governance for better quality of life of all. I know Chemonges comes from Katakwi. So that parliament has a responsibility to ensure better life of that man up there in the hills of, not Katakwi, Sebei. It's the kind of parliament I expect. But the bigger question is it up to the demand and what is written in the books?
1: You tell us in your assessment.
0: My assessment as of now, I'm not going to look at Parliament of Uganda in isolation. We look at what is happening in the world, where you have a big democracy called United States of America. And you have a president who wants to dodge their house to do his own things. You come down here, you see a superior person in terms of the law and protocol bowing before a subordinate. So what do you expect? Then you have a system where what is written, as I have read in the constitution, the mission, vision, the functions of legislation, including oversight, that now you cease to be an oversight institution and you become a carrier institution. We have just seen it with the sovereignty bill. If you took interest to read the committee's report and what transpired after, these are the same people who are, some of them are coming back into this parliament. We saw what happened in Changwanzi, where the president said, I am also disappointed with you. But I don't want you to be corrupt. So let me corrupt you first by giving you 20 million shillings, but I will give you another 80. And some of these people are the ones coming back.

0: Would you consider that corruption, really?
1: If we
0: from a man who has said there will be no sleep
1: if we are to deal with the law, that's why I said, be cautious of old men now and women. When you see me, don't tell your listener that the man is old, he has seen a lot. Yes, we have seen a lot, but the way we act sometimes is different from what people expect us from. So, on paper, the functions of parliament are very clear. Our expectations should be within those limits as laid down by the Constitution and other laws.
0: All right. Let's go to Councillor Tumusiime. Councillor Tumusiime, very quickly, you come in on the side of issues to do with integrity related to what you were involved in earlier today. But, of course, in the definition of the roles and aspirations of Parliament, Mr. Kanavi talks about a number of issues, including integrity, transparency, and accountability. Let's begin from there. As a young person who has grown up seeing how Parliament works, what kind of Parliament do you envisage in line with your area of concern?
2: Well, my senior here, my colleagues, stopped on a big point about corruption and all people and what happened in Changwanzi. But to say that among the 10-point program, fighting corruption was one of them. That's what NRM envisaged. But let's go now to the issues of accountability, especially. It's one of the cores of this parliament. Parliament, as one of the three arms of government, it carries a very big role, constitutional mandate of oversight. But for you to see that, well, that there is a dirt in my eyes, you must have washed yourself in the mirror and cleaned yourself. That's why we come in to ask for accountability from the leaders themselves that sit in that parliament that have a role of carrying out an oversight, checks and balances and the rest. But when I was growing up and for some time, I used to admire so many of the legislators and MPs because of the work they were doing, because of the performance at the floor of parliament, because of how they treated themselves in society, in communities, how they related in terms of doing their work. But for some time, you reach a point and you are very disappointed to be told that this is also an MP. And you ask, which kind of an MP is this? I have never seen him. That even expressing himself or herself in just a small meeting like this of about 10 people, it's hard, and they tell you this is an MP.
0: But it's you who elected these people.
2: No, the problem is that you generalize all of us. We have usually about 2 or 3 or 5 candidates that appear on a ballot to be elected as members of parliament. The problem comes in that the majority, not considering what they have based on to elect this person, elect the one and the majority takes it. But that's not my area MP that I elected myself, because I followed the roles of an MP. Is this person actually able to deliver the constitutional mandate of an MP? Then that's what I vote. But because of the other majority that maybe were taken by other issues, personal friendship and whether they share the same area or what, they vote and they announce that person. Sometimes actually they cheat and announce the person who did not win. But you keep forcing that person on to us that he's our leader, he's my MP, which is not the case. I have already said at some function that, but they have introduced you as my MP, but me, I did not vote you, therefore you don't represent my ideas.
0: But isn't that democracy? The will of the majority.
2: The will of the majority supersedes us, but the voices of the minority must be heard. And among the roles of the members of parliament is that they should be coming back to the communities, ask our views about certain issues, and we dare them because we are always on ground. We understand what we face. For example, like you said, in my legal career, but there is where I put a blame that people come to parliament as a business now. It's a source of employment, and that's why you see when they are discussing issues that are relevant to the day-to-day life in this Uganda, the house is empty. And they are bringing a bill like a sovereignty B right, don't know their computer, misuse actants. Talk about them. The house is full because they have only come one, like he said, they have been promised something that when you pass this bill, this is the package that.
0: So the house is transactional.
2: It's transactional in nature. That even the leaders of that parliament will not shy away to tell you that you do what I want you to do. That if an old man asks me to pass this law, my rule is to mobilize. How I do it, I don't care. And she has, as a speaker, she has based her work as a speaker on terms of transactions. How much does she give out? That the donations she has made for these 5 years really would have been put into something very good in terms of social services, in infrastructure development, and actually creating a sensitization. I was reading that they passed over 400 and something bills this time.
0: They passed so many bills.
2: Yeah, but how many know
0: more than any house before?
2: That the money you donate to things that are even useless to a day-to-day person, a layman, the border man, a market vendor in town here, even in the village, you would have used it to sensitize and educate these people about the importance of these bills, about the content of these bills, because this is raw.
0: There's an argument that that money is always budgeted for. It's part and parcel of the budget.
2: Even if it is budgeted, but that's why we are saying that it is a waste budget. That you come to Parliament, you legislate and pass laws. Those laws will govern me and him and him and somebody who has not had an opportunity to even read about it. Instead of using that little part of the budget, or fix it in the budget, because Parliament is the one that makes budgets, it allocates. Get a portion of money, sensitize the people, educate them about the laws that you have passed, for example. That you reach a point and you ask an MP, but...
0: And accountability. Yeah. But let's pass to Mr. Timos Chemonges. Mr. Timos Chemonges, your organization follows closely what happens in Parliament on a daily basis. And surely we have had a lot of issues to do with Parliament, this particular Parliament that whose tenure has come to an end. The most important thing would be that...
2: Parliament is the one that makes budgets. It allocates. Get a portion of money, sensitize the people, educate them about the laws that you have passed, for example. That you reach a point and you ask an MP, but...
0: And accountability. Yeah. But let's pass to Mr. Timos Chemonges. Mr. Timos Chemonges, your organization follows closely what happens in Parliament on a daily basis. And surely we have had a lot of issues to do with Parliament, this particular Parliament that whose tenure has come to an end. The most important thing would be that the people who are being sworn in today should be able to take lessons from what happened in the previous Parliament, so that in a sensible way try to avoid a repeat of such, because the image of the House has been under the spotlight.
3: That's right.
0: Do you think they have learned this lesson as they take their oath to become leaders?
3: I don't think so. I think that today's Parliament is a bit inconsequential, given the fact that there seems to be a trend that has been set, and the 11th Parliament set it a bit higher, that its accommodation of the executive influence on the matters of Parliament has greatly entrenched. And therefore, what you would call the independence of Parliament, or the ability for them to objectively steer the country, has been compromised. And with what you're asking Senior Runa about the kind of the country we want, I think it's
0: the kind of Parliament that we deserve.
3: So, because the Constitution and the legal framework has already said that. So that is not in debate. That is already a settled matter. I think that the question is as to whether the kind of Parliament that has been put in place has the capacity to match what the Constitution has been set. But for me, I think that the environment in which the Parliament operates today, the manner in which the leaders of these institutions are brought in place, greatly undermines their ability to steer effectively. So we are currently seeing the PLU making statements, withdrawing support.

0: the chairman of NRM in the same breath saying, let's wait and see, we shall discuss this from there. You see the current the current leadership seems to be also in a way hanging, and they are busy lobbying. And you see a lot of activity going on in the background in terms of trying to lobby, in terms of trying sometimes to compromise and even dish out money in the hope that they're able to be elected for these positions. What that means is that it removes the moral authority and the capacity of most of the would-be leaders of these institutions to steer effectively. And to that end, if you have different circles trying to push, trying to compromise, it undermines how parliament moves. And I'll tell you that if you've seen parliaments, it is a summary of the leadership it has, both for the work and for the visibility perspective. Because I think that parliament must not only do work, but it must be seen to be doing work. And it must be seen to be serving the interest of the people. As it is today, parliament has fallen short of the public's expectation. It has fallen extremely short on the expectation of the law. And the number one role of parliament is to protect and defend the constitution. That is their primary mandate. And they can then, and then they can come and take on the other roles of legislating and what have you. And I think that on all those fronts, as the 12th Parliament comes in, for me, my expectation would be, one, I hope as they prepare to elect their leaders, sanity is able to prevail. The kind of leader they choose will determine the direction they take, and it will determine as to whether they raise the bar or take it further.
1: We already know the people are interested.
0: Absolutely. But I think that we will see those that will express interest. But nonetheless, I think that members of parliament, they have the opportunity to determine who will be their leader.
1: Regardless of who has already come out.
0: Yes, I think there is still an opportunity.
1: You expect more and to come out.
0: Absolutely. It is... If you look at
1: express interest,
0: if you look at the rules, it clearly provides that all members of parliament really qualify to express interest, and to this end, at least all members of parliament who will have been sworn in will be qualifying to be speaker, and so we hope that more and serious candidates can present themselves. It's an opportunity, and it's good you present yourself and fail. As they move, I think for me, one will be to engage, to interest members of parliament, to take interest in understanding the dynamics around parliament. Because we've seen it's getting towards the 11th, when the 11th parliament was ending, the sovereignty bill was brought. Members of parliament had not read the bill. They had not interested in themselves in understanding what was going on. At the caucus, they passed it. They approved it to go ahead. During the Changkwanzi meeting, it is only later when people, different circles and different stakeholders were raising concerns, is when they would say, wait, what is this? Even when the matter was brought on the House, they have not taken interest. And so I think for me, members of parliament must understand the expectations on which each of them is... as the responsibility that has been bestowed on them.
1: All right. 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We're going to go for a quick break. When we return, we'll continue digging deeper. Even the rest of the speakership that you've talked about, we'll look at it briefly. What are some of the dynamics that are likely to determine who finally becomes, the speaker? Is it possible for the NRM actually to change that lineup? Because it is in their culture. It is a precedent that has already been set that speakers always serve two terms.
0: Yes.
1: Why is it likely to change now? What are the dynamics? Stay tuned, Radio 1 FM 90 will continue after this break.
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5: The board, management, and the staff of Uganda Railways Corporation join all Ugandans and the entire world in congratulating His Excellency, retired General Yoweri Kaguta Museveni, on being sworn in for another five-year term of office. Following the President's and NRM's resounding victory in the January 2026 general elections.
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1: Well, we're glad that you're still with us on Spectrum Live on Radio 1 FM 90. Today we're asking a simple question. What kind of parliament do we deserve? And this is in line with the fact that we have begun swearing in members of parliament who are going to serve us in the 12th parliament. So I have a panel of three people here to share their quick thoughts on it. Mr. Timos Chimonges is Executive Director at Parliamentary Watch and at the Center for Policy Analysis. Also in studio, I have a lawyer, Kato Kakuru, who is also a pundit on governance and human rights issues, and a veteran journalist, Aruna Kanavi, who is also a pundit on governance and human rights issues. And I want to come to you, Mr. Aruna Kanavi, very quickly. On the speakership race, like Mr. Chimonges says, the MPs who are coming in must be very careful about the choice of leaders they make, because at the end of the day, it will reflect on the kind of the house that we are likely to have. And we already know the people who are aspiring to lead this house, includes the incumbents, Anita Among, Right Honorable, and Right Honorable Thomas Tayewa. We don't know, but Mao is there. We know people are coming in from NRM, Lydia Wanyoto, and many other people, including Minister Persis Namuganza Princess, and others who are interested in this particular position. Let's look at those dynamics. First, we know NRM as a president that the speakers serve for two terms. That's what we know originally. That's what we've been told. But we've been seeing dynamics here and there. Some people suggesting that this is likely to change. But let's hear your quick thoughts on this. What do you think is going on?
7: You see, one, we need also to know that culture is not static. And this culture we are talking about is set by someone who today chooses that, you know, this is the culture. And you have to look at also the trajectory right from 1995 when we promulgated this constitution.
1: Mm.
7: And along the way, within the constitution, these lawyers will help us. The culture has been changing through amending and also making sure that some provisions are whatever along the way, the culture of also the respect of the rule of law. So I'm not so much into that, you know, there has been this culture, a precedent has been set. Precedents can be set, precedents can be removed. So for that one, let's wait for that whatever. Then we need also to look at the confusion that is being created. And to me, which is also deliberate. That, for example, I would have expected the National Resistance Movement, which has the majority, to take lead in this and guide its members. Eh?
1: Mm.
7: Now you hear Patriotic, what? PLOU.
1: Patriotic League.
7: Patriotic League Uganda.
1: Mm.
7: Also endorsing and disendorsing.
1: Mm.
7: Then you ask yourself, in this structure of the parliament, where are they? Do we have a member of parliament who subscribed to PLU as a member of parliament, that he entered parliament on the ticket of PLU?
0: It's not even a political party.
7: Uh-huh. Then now you start hearing voices that, you know, it was our term. It was never completed. Eh?
1: Mm.
7: Is that also another culture we have to look at? Because Olanya was from northern Uganda, therefore the people from northern Uganda need to do what? To continue. Because the other one died before his Kisanja ended.
1: Mm.
7: That is also another one. Culture of a precedent maybe was set. Then you look at also other factors where individuals, without even the endorsement of the party sometimes, they also feel that, you know, I qualify. Mm-hmm. They are within the party, but they're also saying, I qualify for this post. So all those are things we need. There is a lot of confusion. And in this confusion, it is very difficult now. And we as media, especially you, Andersons, who report parliament, to keep an eye, because you're also going to get confused into the by this confusion. And you can't know what is what, which is coming, where it's where, and only all of a sudden to get a surprise that, hey, there was this quiet person. We didn't even expect. He never spoke.
1: Never aspired.
7: But then he becomes what?
1: The speaker.
7: Because we have seen it also in the past elections where the losers become winners and then they are also surprised. So there is a lot of confusion, which at the end of the day is not good for the country. Because the post of speakership carries a lot of weight.
1: Mm.
7: It carries a lot of responsibility. But if you are to bring in people who are also going to undermine the institution itself.
1: Mm.
7: We talked about the last parliament.
1: Mm.
7: Some 2 years I was doing research about the same institution.
1: Mm.
7: But I was surprised to go to the library where I expected that information that is before parliament, and these are reports that they are supposed to be in the library and they can be accessed provided you follow the what?
1: The procedure.
7: But I was told that some of the reports you have to go to the speaker directly
1: and ask for them.
7: So I was like, when did this begin? And said, for example, the Auditor General's reports, if you want to know more, you have to go to the speaker of the who heads the institution.
1: Mm.
7: So these are some of the challenges now we are facing.
1: All right.
7: And in this confusion,
1: mm.
7: let's keep watch. Parliamentary watch is here.
1: Mm.
7: And we just expect whatever comes out of that confusion. And then now we start thinking of how do we manage the outcomes of the confusion.
1: All right. Let's go to Mr. Kato. Kato, very quickly, your quick thoughts on the race for speakership. It's hotting up. And Mr. Aruna stated, we are seeing people who had previously endorsed now saying they are withdrawing. But like he said, there could be surprises amidst all this confusion, what he describes as confusion. But what are your quick thoughts?
0: I share the same thoughts, and I thank you for bringing it out that now where we are, the leadership in this country, actually not only speakership, has power centers. That is where you have to go for you to become somebody. At whatever position, that the civic organization PLU now stands and endorses somebody, and that somebody is very comfortable, and when it comes to withdraw, then panic hits the whole country as if there is something that has happened. But that's how funny it is that you have seen different people that are interested in contesting for this seat
1: mm.
0: go to Guru to take that tea and
8: the debate starts there. That's how dangerous we have taken this country and its leadership too. But a speaker and a deputy speaker are very, very important people in this country. They carry a lot of weight on their shoulders, and in the sense of a home, they are the fathers and the mothers of the house, which means that they have to guide the rest of the children and the other people under that household on how to behave well, how to live well, how to come up with a life in whatever they do. But looking at what has transpired in this, for example, last parliament, I have not seen a number of MPs, ministers being arrested for simple things like stealing iron sheets that belong to the Karachunas, not apart from the 11th parliament. At least Haruna will be my witness here if he has known that an MP and a minister has been ever arrested because of stealing iron sheets that have been, and look at how much they earn. It's a problem and a habit, because maybe they are copying from the leaders who have not looked and maybe prepared and disciplined their members. Like a father fails to prevail and control the family, then that's when you will have people, young children, start to misbehave and even slap visitors when they come. This is what I'm talking about. The supplies that we shall have in this election, and it might even go beyond having somebody come into the leadership as a speaker and a deputy speaker. But we might see the first speaker being prosecuted for issues related to corruption. Parliamentary Watch and many other organizations have been bringing out details of how money has been spent from parliament without any explanations. Even people that you don't know as people that are entitled to be receiving travel allowances from the budget of parliament. But all that starts with the misbehavior of people, that as we look at parliament now, it is not independent, but they have to get orders from somebody. And where you start to misbehave and you want to be bigger than the big bull in the crowd, then the owner has no choice but to sell you off and then start to groom somebody new.
1: All right. Let's go to Mr. Chemonges. Mr. Chemonges, very quickly, we hear your thoughts on the race for the speakership, the dynamics, the things that are going on, things we do not expect, but we are now seeing them at the fore, and how they are likely to impact on that particular race.
0: I think for me, the first is that when I look at the great interest by the different circles, both formal and informal, it worries me, partly because of the ability of these forces in interest to either undermine or influence how things go in parliament. And many times it is towards the interest of these circles. And so it becomes a give and take or a trade-off. That you have a speaker who, because of he or she received support from a different circle, then they have to, tweak some of the decisions, some of the resources towards those group of people. But in terms of the speaker position, I agree again with what Kato said. Matters corruption. I think that's a.
1: Are you sure? That's red herring.
0: That's a projection that I made. Yeah, okay. And it's also my prayer.
1: All right.
0: Yes.
1: Your prayer and wish.
0: My wish. Prayer and wish.
8: And prayer.
0: That that happens. But also, I think that the kind of speaker that the 12th Parliament is likely to have, I think it's not among the front runners as we see today. My projection and my anticipation is that we are likely to have a speaker of the 12th Parliament who is not among those that have so far expressed interest, and most likely has been in the leadership of the House.
1: Has been in the leadership of the House. You're speaking about the deputy speaker?
0: He's a very considerable candidate, and I hope that he's one of those that I'm thinking.
1: But he's not aspiring, he has not come out.
0: And that's what I'm saying, that the possibility of having a speaker who has not yet expressed interest is very likely.
1: All right. Let's now go to some of the comments that are coming in from the listeners. We have quite many already, but I'll read them out, and then you can respond to them. Somebody writes in and says, this is the question which has puzzled me. I wanted to ask you, the people you host, do they pay them money monthly or they get the money when they do it? Somebody, he thinks we are actually paying you people. Let me inform you, dear listener, that these people are contributing to the growth of this country by sharing their knowledge here freely, so nobody is paying.

0: to be in
1: but
0: this.
1: But we will be happy if he can also send in something.
0: Maybe he wants to send something. David Lwatsila said, let Haruna Kanabi tell us what happened to his newsletter, Sharia, that he used to critique the governance operations of NRM. Well, that's another issue there. The real puppet masters are the high priest seated in Gulu, the PLE chief. No one will access any sensitive office without their blessing, and that includes AAA. The next 5 years, as Museveni approaches the power exit door, are going to be interesting. That's how I'm listening in from Entebbe. I agree with you, indeed. It's a business. It's a business. I look at how Sovereignty Bill covered the building. The Sovereignty Bill covered the Building Act, which affected everyone, especially the voiceless. But because the other one had some money, money shake-up, everybody stood up to work. That's Derek listening in from Bali. Now, good evening, Anderson. Thanks for the show. Our current members of Parliament are just a bunch of fellows who invested their money to buy their way into Parliament to serve their interests as they reap, other than serving the interests of the people. That's John listening in from Kampala. And then we have another one here. Uganda deserves a better Parliament and not the so-called clowns. Therefore, the leader should be presentable, articulate, eloquent, and respectful. All the best for the one with those minimum desirables. That's Kasango there with that particular comment. Well, that's a feedback that we are getting in from the listeners. Very quickly, I want to begin with you, Haruna. Looking forward and basing on the comments that we have received from the listener, but also what you have heard from the different communities you have interacted with Parliament. So what exactly do we need? Sometimes we are told it's we, the voters, who decide the kind of leaders we send to Parliament. Before you know it, you'll hear about people who are suffering because of debts, left, right, and center, and so many other things that will come across. You'll hear about corruption, all this kind of thing. They'll tell you it's a reflection of the society where these MPs come from.
1: I want to be like Kakuru, Kato Kakuru. I think it's the same name. Kakuru is Waswa.
0: Yeah.
1: Okay. You know, sometimes we abandoned all together in one what?
0: In one room.
1: In one basket and say it's a reflection of what you are. But let's look at also at the electoral process that gives us what we are talking about. Right from the nomination process, the campaign, and then at the end of it. Because the people we are talking about is a product of what we went through. So we need, first of all, to question the process that gives us this. Is it a right process? Yeah. Does it give us the chance and the opportunity to send the people we need there? If it doesn't, then are we responsible for those people? Because if we look at the number of MPs and we go back and scrutinize how they were grown, the type of soil that grew them in their constituencies to where they are now, and we are looking at them as fruits that have, they ripen fruits where we have to feed from, that we expect laws and whatever. Did the process give us the right fruits? If it doesn't, then what do we need to do? We have had, let me take the example of the speaker herself. When you look at the process that brought her back into that house, can you tell me that it was a proper process? Then you go on adding on one by one. You buy off all your opponents, you block others. You are not talking about competition, but the framework says you must compete and the people must be free to elect. And if it is the choice of the people, that means that you are empowered. So if it is not, you are not a choice of the people, it means that when you go there, you can transact. And we cannot call you back and say, by the way, it is we who empowered you. You will even ask, at what time did you? So you know where the power lies. So you try to serve that power.
2: And I want to tell you, Anderson, and the listeners, that some of these people, they have served very well. Those power centers, Chemonge has talked about, and Gado, that which enabled them to be where they are.
3: All right.
2: So that is the challenge Ugandans need to look at.
3: All right.
2: And then we as a media, Mr. Anderson, the man said, you are Shariat. Yes, it folded because of the challenges that it faced. Eh?
3: Mm.
2: But we need also to be very curious. I know we are also operating under strict conditions, environment, but on top of that, we have also been heavily, heavily compromised to the extent that those who refuse to be compromised, you are part of Uganda Parliamentary Press Association, you know what happened to your colleagues. Denied accreditation. What? Not that they were not serving their bosses well and the community, but because they were trying to do their job at that institution.
3: All right. Very quickly, let's go to Mr. Kato. Mr. Kato, is it a problem of we, the voters, very quickly, because they will tell us the parliament is a reflection of the community where these voters come from. Very quickly, in a few minutes.
4: No, I don't think it is a reflection of us. It is a problem of us, the voters. Like I will repeat it again, that the people that are representing me from my constituents, I did not vote for them because I believe they had nothing to offer in terms of their roles in parliament. So they shouldn't abandon me as a reflection of what my parliament is doing, my member of parliament is doing in this house. Two, you can imagine that a qualified MP is going to make for you legislations that will run until you challenge them successfully in the courts that have also died a natural death because of the injustice that we are seeing each and every day. That everything now, you see, we are talking about this speakership race, but before you know it, the first two items or two bills to be passed will be that never come on any radio station to talk about the speaker. That rule can pass, because when in 2021, when the 11th Parliament started, one of the first bills was to pass the amendment of the Computer Misuse Act, because the people had taken the leaders on social media asking for accountability. We are here. At least Uganda cannot surprise you. But to say that a person who is interested in making a role for good governance, for peace, for development in this country, goes to even vote a speaker and then you find an invalid ballot, you can imagine. And that somebody is the one who is going to represent you. But to say, we are looking at the representation in parliament, but look about the principle of separation of powers that is lacking in this parliament.
3: All right.
4: You are supposed to check the executive, but you have over 80 people sitting there and you are all doing the same checking. The
1: executive is checking.
4: Okay. The executive is checking itself. That you look at a point and the clear word that I can use to explain how our parliament is. Our parliament is like a castrated bull. It has everything of a man and a bull, but it has nothing to use it for.
3: All right.
4: But from standing and...
3: Mr. Chemonges, you love the final word. Yeah. This castrated bull that Kato is talking about.
2: And they are very many is where Chemonges comes from. So he knows them very well.
5: Is it a reflection of the many crowds that we have in this country, probably? You know, we are the ones who choose these people.
6: Yeah.
5: Very quickly, as we come to the end of this show.
6: Thank you. And I think that the parliament is supposed to be a representative institution. But what we've seen in the primaries, what we see in the electoral process, because of the tainted process, because of the question around resourcing and many of these other things, many times it is not a true reflection of what people desired or what people foresaw. And so it starts from there and then proceeds to the next electoral cycle, and we can hardly hold them accountable. But even those that you would want to hold accountable because of the question of resources, but also poverty in the community, which seems to be thriving, is taken advantage of. For me, and probably as I conclude, I want to call on Ugandans to take interest on matters of their governance. I think that the continued reliance on the leaders seems not to be working. And I think that as Ugandans, we ought to step up, ask more, question more, and ask for better. I think that there's more now that is expected of us. Thank you.
0: All right, I have two comments, and I will use them to close this discussion. Good evening, Spectrum. Thanks for the show. My comments, the issue of the speakership. We have seen PLOs withdraw support from candidate AAA, painting a picture. PLU is the determining factor for that function, which isn't the case. Supposing Museveni appoints AAA, what then will be their position? That's Kamugo Fred Keta in Chiram Municipality. They actually said they will support the person that is chosen by President Yoweri Museveni. Democracy is a pathway for the death of governance in LDCs.
1: Chosen.
0: Meritocracy would perhaps be a better option. Otherwise, it's about the high bidder taking the day from coolest poor majority. Then lastly, we have a comment coming in from Emmanuel, who says, I think this is all reflection of the quality of the MPs, which has deteriorated badly. From the history of speakership from colonial masters, it was a position of no campaigns, no lobbying, but somebody will be dragged by surprise depending on the details from the person proposing the candidate. Also, they need to vet those people from where they worked before. People don't get corrupt abruptly. They do background checks and you will get shocked. Gentlemen, thank you so much for coming to Spectrum today. Tomorrow, same time, another topic will be on air. I would like also to thank you, the listener, for tuning in but contributing to this discussion. Mm-hmm. Stay tuned to Radio 1 FM 90, because the news in English with Miss Josephine Dagano is up next. Thereafter, the Soul Train with BB Junior.
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10: Notice is hereby given that the Clerk to Parliament will on 13th, 14th, and 15th May 2026 at Parliament House administer the Oath of Allegiance and the Oath of Member of Parliament to each person elected as a Member of Parliament in accordance with the following schedule. Wednesday, 13th May 2026, from 8 a.m. to 1:30 p.m., Honorable Ayo Joyce Makamo to Honorable Babidia Miri Babalanda. From 2 p.m. to 6:30 p.m., Honorable Babula Noel Kataike Matilda to Honorable Kanabi Jimmy. Thursday, 14th May 2026, from 8 a.m. to 1:30 p.m., Honorable Kangwaje Stephen Rwakanuma to Honorable Chams David Kalwanga. From 2 p.m. to 6:30 p.m., Honorable Lule Elia Eric to Honorable Nambeshe John Baptist. Friday, 15th May 2026, from 8 a.m. to 1:30 p.m., Honorable Namboze Teddy to Honorable Polot Patrick. 2 p.m. to 6:30 p.m., Honorable Polot Okwalinga Simon Peter to Honorable Zawede Victorious. Please note that each member elect of Parliament is requested to collect his or her invitation card, program booklet, and biodata form from the Office of the Clerk on Monday 4th and Tuesday 5th May 2026 between 9 a.m. and 5 p.m. Please carry along your national ID. Filled in biodata forms may be returned to room 112, first floor, south wing, or handed in at a registration desk on the day of the swearing in. Each member elect of Parliament is requested to follow the schedule above and advised to keep time. Each member elect of Parliament shall be accompanied by three people only. Lastly, each member elect of Parliament with disabilities shall be granted one additional person as an aide.

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1: Mountain Dew. Do the Dew.
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3: The news on Radio 1. I'm Josephine Ndagano. 184 newly elected members of parliament have been sworn in today, formally launching the 12th parliament. The ceremony will run for 3 days, ending Friday this week, when all the 528 MPs will be sworn in. Among those sworn in today is the Minister of East African Community, also elected woman MP, Kamuli District, Rebecca Litwala Kadaga, who noted that during this term of office, emphasis should be put on improving water transport, domestic aviation and tourism. The Minister of State for Works, Fred Byamukama, says that during this term of office, he will focus on fighting poverty at household level. Byamukama has been sworn in as Buganga's West Member of Parliament.
4: For the last five years, there's a lot we have done with our people, especially getting them out of poverty, my voters. That's why my voters, they never beg me money. Most of them, they have some little income generating activities. So my next assignment is to ensure I get all these families out of poverty. They should have some income generating activities using their land available. They should have some little money in the family using their own land. We have seen members of parliament, they have got out of here with debts. Some of them have had to come back because of debts. And this money is normally eaten by voters because they did not help them to have some money in their pockets.
3: Speaker of Parliament Anita Anet Among has also been sworn in as Woman Member of Parliament for Bukedia. Among went through unopposed and asks MPs in the 12th Parliament to work for humanity and concentrate on issues affecting the local people.
5: As you heard the motto yesterday, this is Kisanya, no sleep. We must be able to work for Wanaichi, work for humanity outside there, and concentrate on what affects the local person. The 11th Parliament has been a very good parliament. We've done a lot of work, and I can tell you it is one of the most remarkable parliaments that we have had in the history of parliaments.
3: A team of six lawyers petitioned the Inspectorate of Government demanding for details about assets and liabilities of Speaker of Parliament Anita Among in line with the Leadership Code Act. According to the Act, all leaders are required every after 2 years to declare assets and liabilities to the Inspectorate before the end.
5: We've done a lot of work, and I can tell you it is one of the most remarkable parliaments that we have had in the history of parliaments.
3: A team of six lawyers petitioned the Inspectorate of Government demanding for details about assets and liabilities of Speaker of Parliament Anita Among in line with the Leadership Code Act. According to the Act, all leaders are required every after 2 years to declare assets and liabilities to the Inspectorate before the end of March, and those who fail or underdeclare can be sanctioned on top of unexplained assets being confiscated. Now, the lawyers want the details presented by Speaker Among this year submitted to them, alleging that she might have breached the Leadership Code Act. The lawyers say that they intend to support President Yoweri Museveni's efforts to fight corruption and that this effort must include transparency and accountability on the part of leaders. We captured the submissions of Andrew Karamaji, Gift Grace Achila, and Katutu Musyime as they addressed analysts shortly after petitioning the Inspectorate of Government.
6: The Honorable Anita Anet Among is the head of one of the branches of government. These questions have been posed repeatedly by citizens regarding donations, changes to PADMs, and environment of budgetary allocations.
7: So it's not just Among, it's corruption in general. We want to curb it as a country, because you can't tell me that we have someone owning a car of 3.4 billion. And in Karamoja, there is a lot of hunger. It's not fair.
8: President, they say this term is no corruption. We are helping him. We are starting. We are starting with the speaker because he's the head of the parliament. And trust me, he's not the only person that you want to see what they declared.
3: The government has unveiled plans to develop a local content development fund bill to boost Ugandan participation in the oil and gas sector. Currently, more than 21,000 Ugandans are employed in the industry, accounting for over 90% of the workforce. In addition, over 14,000 Ugandans have received specialized training in key technical fields, including, among others, welding, fabrication, engineering, heavy machinery operation, health and safety. According to the Minister of Energy and Mineral Development, Ruth Nankavira, the proposed fund will support skills development, enterprise

0: growth, technology transfer, and increased participation of Ugandans in petroleum activities. This in her remarks delivered by the Undersecretary in the Ministry of Energy, Grace Tusime, at the third annual Oil and Gas Skills Expo under the theme "From Oil and Gas to the Wider Economy, Transferable Skills Driving Sustainable Growth at Makerere University."
1: As government, as the ministry, we will come up with a local content government fund bill that we believe we are fast tracking it PD, and we are going to make sure that it comes up and becomes the law. And this will certainly bring about the dedicated fund that will support skills development, enterprise growth, technology transfer, and sustainable participation of Ugandans in petroleum activities.
0: Meanwhile, Anis Rubondo, the Executive Director, Petroleum Authority of Uganda, stressed the need to transfer skills gained in Uganda's oil and gas sector to other sectors of the economy as the country prepares for commercial oil production. Rubondo says the expo theme is timely because the sector is transitioning from heavy infrastructure development to the production phase, where fewer workers will be required.
2: During the period of heavy and intense infrastructure development, you have a lot of employment of people. And in the phase of commercial oil production, you have less people employed. And therefore, there is need for deliberate efforts to be made for the knowledge, skills, and experience which have been acquired by Ugandans in the oil and gas sector to be transferred to the wider economy. This may sound worrying, but the truth of the matter is that it's not very complicated, because the standards in the oil and gas sector are very much desired by the other sectors of the economy. A lot of the skills that have been applied in the oil and gas sector are extremely applicable to other sectors of the economy.
0: Health experts have warned that cervical cancer remains one of the most common cancers affecting women in Uganda, urging girls aged 10 to 15 to receive the HPV vaccine and women aged 35 to 45 to undergo regular screening for early detection. Speaking at a media engagement on cancer awareness and education, Dr. Deo Senkumba, General Medical Officer at Aga Khan Specialty Center, says early screening remains critical in detecting cervical cancer before it advances to stages that are difficult to treat. Dr. Senkumba noted that regular screening can help women detect the disease early, increasing chances of successful treatment and recovery. He further urged women to embrace regular health checkups, warning that late diagnosis reduces the chances of successful treatment, while emphasizing prevention through vaccination and early screening.
3: When you get infected, it doesn't develop immediately. The story takes about 20 years to move from infection to cancer. And not everybody who gets infected gets cancer. Otherwise, we'd have about 70% of all our men getting cervical cancer. So some people's immune systems are strong. They can easily get rid of virus. So the few unlucky ones, the virus will persist and it will cause changes in the cells of the cervix. So those changes turn into cancer years down the road. Then the second most common cancer we have is breast cancer for our ladies. Normally, we encourage all ladies to start screening for breast cancer starting from the age of 40.
0: And elsewhere, Ghana says it will evacuate 300 citizens from South Africa following a recent wave of protests against foreign nationals. Foreign Minister said in a post on X that the Ghanaian president had granted approval for their immediate evacuation. He said the distressed Ghanaians had registered at the country's embassy in Pretoria to be rescued in response to an advisory by the Foreign Ministry following the latest wave of xenophobic attacks. Last week, South African authorities denied that anyone had been attacked, saying the widely circulated videos were fake. Next is All Train with Bibi Junior.
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5: Radio 1 is 10 minutes after 8, and this is an announcement. UEDCL informs its esteemed customers in the Greater Kampala Metropolitan Area that their supplier, Uganda Electricity Transmission Company, has scheduled power shutdowns from May the 14th, that is tomorrow, to the 2nd of June 2026. The shutdown will enable UETCL to safely carry out official network improvement works along the Lugogo-Kampala North 132 kV transmission line. These works are part of the ongoing Kampala Metropolitan Transmission System Improvement Project, and that is expected to significantly improve power supply reliability in this area. Tomorrow, the 14th of May, 2026, the areas to be affected by the shutdown that will start from 7 a.m. to 6 p.m. will include Kamo Chatisi, Old Chira Road, Mawanda Road, Acacia Avenue, Kawaliaka Gua Close, Kisementi, parts of Bukoto, Mulumira,

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Welcome to the Soul Train on Radio 1. 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And we'll be rolling together on the Soul Train. That's all the way till 9 right here on Radio 1 FM 90. Music will be from Alicia. We have Atlantic Star, Barbara Flower, and we also have the BB and Cube Band. 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

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It's only 7 minutes to nine. Nine, we'll have the BBC News. And in the next hour, the Rhythm of the Night. 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
3: BBC News, I'm John Shea. The High Representative for Gaza on the so-called Board of Peace, Nikolai Mladenov, has said that the ceasefire between Israel and Hamas had not been what the Palestinians were promised. Gaza medics say that at least 830 Palestinians have been killed since the truce took effect. Israel says four of its soldiers have been killed. Mr. Mladenov, who's overseeing the planned reconstruction of the Strip, was speaking at a news conference in Jerusalem.
4: 7 months since the ceasefire, the door to the future of Gaza is still closed. It is not what the Palestinians were promised, and it is not what they deserve, and it is not giving Israel the security to move forward as the Israeli people also want.
3: The spokesman for the Iranian military has restated Tehran's plan to maintain control of the Strait of Hormuz. He said this would generate significant revenue and strengthen Iran's international influence. The blockade of the waterway is one of the stumbling blocks in efforts to reach a deal on ending the war with the US and Israel. The lack of a breakthrough is putting pressure on the ceasefire. President Trump has been greeted by hundreds of schoolchildren and the Chinese vice president on his arrival in Beijing for a high-stakes summit. The main business doesn't get underway until Thursday, when Mr. Trump will meet President Xi Jinping. Chinese state media have described preparatory talks as candid and constructive. Laura Bicker is in Beijing.
5: The war in Iran is now overshadowing these talks. And when it comes to the United States, they may be hoping that China can perhaps nudge its friend and ally Tehran towards the negotiating table. Now, remember, China is Iran's biggest buyer of oil, biggest trade partner, and a longtime friend and ally. So it may well be, using that economic and political leverage, the US will hope that China can give them a hand here.
3: The messaging service WhatsApp has introduced a new security measure which will encrypt the conversations that users have with its artificial intelligence facility. The firm said people would want sensitive discussions kept secret, but critics say secrecy will mean companies can't be held accountable if their AI gives harmful advice. Here's Zoe Kleinman.
6: WhatsApp says incognito mode will be optional and the chatbot will only deal with questions and answers by text. There have been previous reports of other chatbots encouraging suicide and explaining how to make bombs, but WhatsApp says Meta AI will err on the side of caution by refusing to answer anything that could be interpreted as harmful or illegal. The conversations will not be stored anywhere, including on the user's device.
3: The French authorities have confined more than 1,700 people to a cruise ship docked in Bordeaux because of a suspected outbreak of norovirus. Around 50 people on board are showing symptoms. World News from the BBC. President Zelensky says Russia has fired a barrage of at least 800 drones at Ukraine, killing six people. Posting on social media, Mr. Zelensky said it wasn't a coincidence that what he called one of the longest massive attacks had taken place on the day of President Trump's visit to China. In Russia, the authorities are reported to have imposed restrictions on publishing photos and videos showing the aftermath of drone strikes. Four soldiers have been killed by landmines in Colombia during an attack on a guerrilla stronghold. Three others were wounded in the operation, which took place in the country's southeastern Guaviare department. A spokesman for the armed forces blamed a dissident faction of the FARC movement, which has refused to accept the peace deal drawn up in 2016. Last year saw almost 200 people killed by landmines in Colombia, 75 of them civilians. Prosecutors in Germany say they've charged a paediatrician with 130 cases of child sex abuse, including rape. They allege that the suspect committed the crimes over a period of 12 years, with many incidents taking place at work. It's unclear how many children were targeted. The unidentified suspect worked in clinics and a hospital in Brandenburg State. Waymo says it's recalling nearly 4,000 robo-taxis in the US after identifying a software risk that allowed the self-driving vehicles to enter flooded roads at higher speeds. A spokesperson said the company is working on additional safeguards. Here's our technology reporter, Laura Kress.
7: Last month, a robo-taxi owned by Waymo drove into a flooded road in Texas and was swept into a creek. Nobody was on board at the time. The incident has prompted the US company to recall nearly 3,800 of its vehicles. A spokesperson said safety was its priority and it was working to roll out further software safeguards. Waymo says it provides roughly 500,000 trips per week across several US cities.
3: BBC News.
2: That was the news on Radio 1.
8: Kampala metropolitan area, that their supplier, the Uganda Electricity Transmission Company, has scheduled a power shutdown from the 14th of May to the 2nd of June 2026. The shutdown will enable UETCL to safely carry out official network improvement works along the Lugogo-Kampala North 132 kV transmission line. These works are part of the ongoing Kampala Metropolitan Transmission System Improvement Project, and it is expected to significantly improve power supply reliability in this area. Tomorrow, the 14th of May, power shutdown will affect areas of Kamocha TC, Old Chida Road, Mawanda Road, Acacia Avenue, Kawalia Kagua Close, Kisementi, parts of Bukoto Mulumira Zone, Chifumbira, and Tafnel Drive. The outage will be from 7 a.m. to 6 p.m. UEDCL appeals to the affected customers in the above-mentioned areas to plan accordingly. And if your power supply is not restored by the scheduled time, please reach out to UEDCL on their toll-free lines, which are 0800-203-088 or 0800-285-0000.

0: 285. Any inconvenience caused is highly regretted. Management. End of announcement.
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0: 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Welcome to the Rhythm of the Night on Radio 1. BB Junior is with you and we'll be together all the way till midnight, playing you great songs and great memories. And this is how I get to play music from Lisa Fisher, Luther Vandross, Joe, Usher, and so much more. 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It's 0703-090-090, or you can send them to our Facebook page, which is Radio 1 FM 90.
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1: Let's take a look at the weather for this Wednesday evening. It's going to be a mostly cloudy night tonight with temperatures dropping to minimums of 19 degrees centigrade. That is later on tonight, but currently our temperatures are 22 degrees centigrade. And when we get to Thursday, we will be having moderately sunny conditions during the course of the day, and temperatures will max at 26 degrees centigrade and minimums will be 19 degrees centigrade. Rain is also expected, some scattered showers and thunderstorms during the course of the day. This will affect areas of Kampala, Entebbe, Jinja, Masakalo, Gazimukono, and the Entebbe areas, including Wakiso. So, yeah, 50-50 chances are there. Make sure you have some warm clothing or some raincoats or an umbrella. You know, the rain can really get nasty, very, very heavy. It can get sometimes. That is going to be the weather for tonight, right here on Radio 1 FM 90.
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101 FM 90. It's only 8 minutes to 10. You're with BB Junior on the rhythm of the night. Still enjoying great songs and great memories. In the next hour, I get to play you memories from Shine Wide. We have Chris Walker, George Benson. That is, if you love soul music, if you love R&B, have 112 and Joe Day C. I'm taking your greetings as well to send them to our WhatsApp number 0703 090090. Let's listen to Usher with Confessions.

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0: Radio 1 FM 90. It is 23 minutes after 10 o'clock. You're on the rhythm of the night on Radio 1 with BB Jr. Still to come, we have Dolly Parton. We'll also have 112 featuring Lil Zane. And it's time for your greetings. We have Kaizi John Salongo. Yes. And you're from Bira Chireka. You are sending... You are wishing your friends a good night and enjoying the music on the rhythm of the night. Do send in your greetings. Our WhatsApp number is 0703-090-090.
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0: 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You're on the rhythm of the night on Radio 1 with BB Jr. And still to come, music will be from Anita Baker. We have Billy Ocean and Jazz This Hour.
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0: Radio 1FM, 99 minutes to midnight. The Rhythm of the Night comes to an end for this Wednesday evening. 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

0: Hey, hey, travelers. Are you a family gearing up for that big vacation, a hustler working abroad coming home, or your squad chasing sunsets and passport stamps? It's time you lock in. Say goodbye to long airport queues, shocking roaming bills, and the stress of hunting for local SIM cards, because now you can travel like a local. Stay connected in over 180 countries. Just scan, tap, and boom, instant data the moment you reach your destination. 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
2: BBC News, I'm John Shea. The international official overseeing the planned reconstruction of Gaza has said the door to the future of the Palestinian enclave remains closed. In his first news conference since joining President Trump's Board of Peace, Nikolai Mladenov said the ceasefire was barely holding.
3: There are violations every day, and some of them are very serious. Civilians still are being killed. The families live in fear. That delays and restrictions continue to affect humanitarian access and daily life.
2: He urged Hamas to lay down its weapons, but said it didn't need to disappear as a political movement. Gaza medics say more than 800 Palestinians have been killed by Israel since the ceasefire, while Israel says 4 of its soldiers have been killed. The office of the Israeli Prime Minister Benjamin Netanyahu has said he paid what it called a secret visit to the United Arab Emirates during the war with Iran. The statement said he had a meeting with the Emirati president that resulted in what it called a historic breakthrough in relations. The UAE Foreign Ministry has denied the claim, calling it baseless. Final preparations are being made in China for a long-awaited meeting between Donald Trump and Xi Jinping. They're due to meet in Beijing in the coming hours for talks on US tariffs, competition over technology, and the war in Iran. Mr. Trump wants China to put pressure on Tehran to reopen the Strait of Hormuz. Stephen McDonnell is in Beijing.
4: Before coming to China, Donald Trump said he was going to raise the Iran war issue with Xi Jinping. Then suddenly, just before leaving the US, he said, we don't need China to fix our problems in the Middle East. It seems he was watering down expectations, possibly fearing he was going to get nothing on this. China blames the US and Israel for starting the war and might say, well, you created this global economic chaos. Why should we clean it up?
2: President Volodymyr Zelensky says Russia has fired a barrage of at least 800 drones at Ukraine, killing 6 people. Posting on social media, Mr. Zelensky said it wasn't a coincidence that what he called one of the longest massive attacks had taken place on the day of President Trump's visit to China. Abdujalil Abdurasulov reports from Kiev.
5: The attack focused on Ukraine's western regions. Military officials say 27 drones managed to hit their targets, including a residential building in Rivne, where at least 3 people were killed. There were explosions recorded as far west as the Carpathia region, which rarely experiences aerial attacks, causing Slovakia to temporarily close its border. Hungary has summoned the Russian ambassador over the strikes. According to Ukraine's Air Force, Russian drones used Moldova's and Belarus's airspace to reach their targets.
2: This is the latest world news from the BBC. The US Senate has approved Donald Trump's nominee to lead the central bank.
6: The ayes are 54, the nays are 45. The nomination is confirmed. Under the previous order, the motion to reconsider is considered made and laid upon the table. The president will be immediately notified of the Senate's action.
2: Kevin Warsh will take over as chairman of the Federal Reserve, which governs the cost of borrowing through setting interest rates. In his approval hearings, Mr. Warsh denied making a deal with the president to bring rates down and insisted he would maintain the Fed's independence. He was approved largely along party lines. Mr. Trump had frequently clashed with Mr. Warsh's predecessor, Jerome Powell, who'd refused the president's demands to lower rates. An MP from Ghana has been detained in the Netherlands as part of a US investigation into financial crimes. Kwame Ohene Frimpong was stopped at Schiphol Airport but has not been charged. The FBI is investigating a money laundering scheme and scams involving around $32 million. The media entrepreneur was elected to the Ghanaian parliament nearly 18 months ago. The US has renewed an offer to provide $100 million in humanitarian aid to Cuba as the island struggles with an economic crisis made worse by US sanctions and a US fuel blockade. The State Department said if the Cuban government refused, it would have to answer to its own people for standing in the way of critical assistance. A man convicted of killing his wife and son in a high-profile US murder trial has had the verdict overturned. Alec Murdoch was a well-known South Carolina lawyer when he was given two life sentences for the 2021 shooting. He was also accused of stealing from his law firm and later given a 40-year sentence. However, his defense successfully argued that the murder trial was invalid because a court clerk had improperly influenced the jury. BBC News.
1: That was the news on Radio 1. Just keep coming.